0: News. I'm Dave Packer. A hurricane is churning toward Hawaii. ABC's Melissa Adan is in Hilo.
1: The storm intensifying. Hurricane Lala bearing down on Hawaii. Waves battering the Big Island shores.
2: This is an enormous storm.
1: Authorities warning residents to take this threat seriously and be prepared. Those winds up to 75 miles per hour. If it makes landfall in Hawaii, it would be the first time a hurricane has ever hit the Big Island on modern record.
0: Officials say at least five people killed by powerful storms and flooding in Indiana, and forecasters warn more powerful storms are on the way for the state and the region. Just days before the start of the new school year, chaos on the campus of the University of Virginia this weekend. A shooting outside a dorm leaving five injured, one of them critically. Investigators are searching for multiple suspects. Democrats have decided to give the first presidential primary of 2028 to South Carolina, forcing Iowa and New Hampshire to wait. This is...
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5: ABC News. I'm Dave Packer. A hurricane is churning toward Hawaii. ABC's Melissa Adan is in Hilo.
6: The storm intensifying. Hurricane Lala bearing down on Hawaii. Waves battering the Big Island shores.
7: This is an enormous storm.
6: Authorities warning residents to take this threat seriously and be prepared. Those winds up to 75 miles per hour. If it makes landfall in Hawaii, it would be the first time a hurricane has ever hit the Big Island on modern record.
5: At least five people, say officials, killed by powerful storms and flooding in Indiana, and forecasters warn more powerful storms are on the way for the state and the region. The death toll is rising after
8: two back-to-back powerful earthquakes and several aftershocks hit Indonesia, killing at least 47 people and injuring more than 50 others. The agonizing search for survivors, rescuers combing through the mountain of rubble, hoping for signs of life. But power outages are slowing down rescue efforts.
5: ABC's foreign correspondent Lama Hassan. The USS Lincoln has been out to sea more than 9 months now, patrolling the waters off the Iranian coast as the U.S. wages war with the Middle Eastern nation of Iran.
9: But for a brief stop in Oman last month, the crew of the aircraft carrier, the USS Abraham Lincoln, hasn't seen a port of call since the ship left Guam last December, a record stretch at sea. The Navy's top civilian saying there have been a small number of mental health cases reported among the thousands of sailors and Marines on board. One sailor who went overboard was recovered earlier this month. The Military Times reports others have attempted to leap off the ship. The Secretary of the Navy saying in a statement, deployments are hard and war is hell.
5: ABC's Stephen Portnoy. The Trump-linked crypto venture World Liberty Trust has received conditional approval to establish a bank charter. It's the first time in U.S. history that a company owned by the sitting president's family has been granted bank status. You're listening to ABC News.
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5: Celebrations in Kabul, Afghanistan today. 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
11: 5 years on, Afghanistan faces profound human rights, humanitarian, economic and security challenges, placing immense pressure on the Afghan people and creating risk for the stability and security of neighboring countries and the wider region.
5: Police arresting a 19-year-old this evening in connection with the shooting at the University of Virginia this weekend. The shooting outside of a dorm left five injured, one of them a student. Just hours earlier, thousands of students had just moved in. ABC's Olivia Rubin.
6: Investigators searching for multiple suspects. Around 1:30 in the morning, law enforcement arriving to the university's housing complex to find several victims shot. Police locking down the campus.
2: Ain't nowhere safe, I guess. Nowhere safe. Even on a college campus, nowhere is pretty much safe.
7: The university saying they don't believe there is an immediate threat to the campus here, but that there will be an increased law enforcement presence as this investigation continues.
5: Classes are still scheduled to start on Monday. This week, bulldozers began clearing brush in Big Bend National Park in Texas. It's part of the Trump administration's effort to stop illegal border crossings. The project has drawn protesters who say that the work will forever change the park. I'm Dave Packer, ABC News.
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0: That's right, man.
25: Now, we mentioned average Americans and above average Americans. I guess calling David Ernest would be something above average Americans do.
0: Oh, indubitably, man.
25: Can you tell me something that below average Americans do?
0: Well, according to research and my own personal experience,
25: yes,
0: below average Americans become roving reporters.
25: Touché, my friend. Touché.
0: Oh, Morticia, I love it when you speak French.
25: Knock it off, smart boy.
1: Zero?
3: Yeah. Zero is a wonderful thing. In fact, zero is my hero.
1: How can zero be a hero?
3: Did you ever stop to think about zero? Zero is fantastic. Why, without the concept of zero, we'd never be able to multiply, divide, add, subtract, or even to count very high.

0: 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And who's that stranger over there?
1: Don't look at me.
0: Where have you been?
2: How you doing?
0: Ladies and gentlemen, boys and girls, it's...
3: Get on with it.
4: Yes, get over there.
3: Well, we're waiting.
0: David Ernie.
2: Thank you very much. You know, I've been running around trying to make it where people lose zero so that I will always be, hopefully, their hero. I think I'll get me a zero suit, you know, like a hero zero suit. There's all kinds of superheroes out there, you know. You got Zorro. That's not how you pronounce zero. That's Zorro. I've heard people say zero is Zorro, but I guess that's a superhero, Zorro. But then you got the underdog hero, you know. Are we the underdogs because people always pick on us because, yeah, he can't really make much money for you. He just keeps you from falling below zero. That's not true. Over the last 2 years, we had some people that are up 73%, including bonuses and rebonuses.
5: Golly!
2: The beauty of that is that money can't go to zero either. It can't even fall out. It's locked in. So, yes, zero can be your hero because you cannot lose anything. Therefore, none of your losses can exist. It locks in. So guess what?
6: What?
2: When the market drops, you lose zero. Or is that Zorro? I don't know. What do you think?
0: I got to thinking there. Zorro made a Z. There was a cartoon one time, though, there was a Zorro. So he made a zero, too. It's easier to make is the reason he made that. But I can see where what you're talking about. You don't lose past what you have.
2: You lock in what you have as you go, and you can't lose that either.
0: So, yeah, you'd be a hero. You need to get you a thing for your car. You're like on a tag, you know? One of those personalized plates says zero on there. And of course, there's that actor guy. What's his name? Zero Mostel. He was funny, but I bet he knew where his money was.
2: Oh, you know, it's not funny if you don't know where your money is.
0: No.
2: And it's also not funny when you lose your money. And there's a lot of things that go on where we're getting a bad zero. We're talking about good zeros. But here's some bad zeros. You can have a bad person. You can have a good person. You can have a good situation. You can have a bad situation. Zero can be your hero, but a zero can also be a bad situation if you're not dealing with money and a stock market drop. So really, zero can be good or bad, but we're talking about hero zero, when zero is your hero. What about the countries of the world? Have they made some zero mistakes? No, they made lots of mistakes. One of the things we keep having across our country is global problems because these countries were created and fractured and disputed territories from the very beginning. For example, the Gaza Strip near Israel, or Israel itself that came into being in 1948. A lot of times, the heroes, or should I say the non-heroes of the world, they turn into villains because they do things that curse the world for the rest of the world's life, so to speak. Is there any way we could get rid of the situation in Gaza, North Korea, or any of these other countries that are causing problems because of the way they were created? That's the problem. The way the stock market was created is the reason why you need a zero as a hero. The creation of the markets created a situation where the markets kind of go into a battle sometimes, a battle between yin and yang, a battle between good and evil, a battle between losing your assets or keeping your assets. And that's why it would be wonderful if everything could be reset to zero. And we could go back and say, hey, what have we created? Let's fix it where if you invested in the market, you'd always have what you got. Let's fix it where if we ever have problems in the countries of the world, they have a way of solving all their problems because they don't hate each other. Us humans, we always get things befuddled. We get it all jumbled up. But where I'm talking about here, wouldn't it be nice if Donald Trump could hit a button and said, I'm going to reset this to zero. We're not going to have trouble over here in Iran. Let's hit this button. I'm going to zero. And then the Iranians say, oh, we love you Americans. We love you. No, that's not what happened. Jimmy Carter let it fall out into abyss back in 1979. He let it happen. He let zero become a non-hero. He let it all fall out. He let them hit the button of disaster. Now we have a country that hates our guts. They've turned it into a religion. They have a religion, but they've turned it around. Now we're the great Satan. Maybe we all should wear those little horn things where we all look like what they're calling us. The thing is, wouldn't it be nice if we could just reset and go back to zero problems and not lose our assets when the stock market drops, not lose or have wars and rumors of wars like the Bible says we're going to have? I guess if we could just reset back to Adam and Eve, and maybe, I don't know if it was because he lost that bone plate in there, that rib. I don't know what happened to us. Maybe they need to put the rib back in there. I don't know. I sure like eating some barbecue ribs every now and then. I don't know if that was good or not. But anyway, what do you think? You think we could be reset to zero and have no problems and have just a bunch of heroes?
0: It would be nice, but I'll tell you what. Sometimes something like that comes with a price. There would be something that we would lose out on. I don't know what it would be, but it would be something.
2: Well, I'll talk about a little bit of this stuff, like the creation of Gaza, for example. The 1948 war that formed a distinct geographic strip when hundreds of thousands of Palestinians fled or were forced from their homes during the war surrounding the creation of Israel. Now, in the Bible, if you believe the Bible, which I do, they said they were coming back. Evidently, it must have been their land. But then you had other problems. You had another problem in 1967, the Egyptian control of the 1967 war. Egypt started all that. And then Israel captured it back in what they call the Six-Day War. And then they had decades of military occupation, subsequent Israeli withdrawal in 2005, and then these ongoing blockades after Hamas took power in 2007. So the core problem is this in a nutshell. There's not zero people in that area. It is a densely packed, stateless population lacking sovereignty combined with ongoing military conflict and blockades preventing economic or political stability. This is a problem. They can't go to zero problems. It's always a problem. It's always constantly a problem. If we could just reset to zero and go back in time and do this right, maybe, just maybe, something could have been done about it. But you know, what can be done about your financial plan? What can be done about your retirement when you get older? Well, we can clean up the mistakes that the stock market can make. We can clean up the mistakes of you losing your assets at any time. We can say, hey, let's make zero our hero, because we're not going to let our money fall out. We're not going to let what we work so hard for to fall out. I bet you Donald Trump would love it if he could do that about all this Iranian stuff. But the beautiful thing is, David Ernest, any kind of person in my business can do this. They can reset your problems to zero, and therefore your retirement is a hero. When Donald Trump was in the first go around in 2016, I don't believe he had any wars at all. And that was making him look like a hero. Now, he's still a hero in my eyes in a lot of ways. But when it comes to a war in Iran, there's a lot of people say, oh, look at Donald Trump. He's not a hero anymore. He's not a zero war guy anymore. You know what? They're kind of right. But you notice he says, we're going to go in there and bomb everybody. We're going to blow you to smithereens if you don't do what we say right now. And let's get a treaty. And then he backs off. You know why I think he backs off?
1: No, I don't know. I wished I did.
2: I think he don't really want to kill all those people. I know he's going to be directing these bombs toward the installations, military, and stuff like that. But occasionally, well, more than occasionally, I guess, a civilian gets killed. We would love to have zero problems in the world. We would love to have zero problems whenever we're dealing with anything in human strife. But the worst thing, probably, than losing your money, or should I say, the worst thing than losing your money is that you couldn't have a zero. There's other sayings like, the worst thing than dying is losing your money. Losing money, losing loved ones, losing wealth, it's a very powerful, painful thing. I read one time that the pain of losing is 2,000 times as painful as the joy of gaining. When you've already gained something that's important to you, your retirement plan, or if you have a loved one that you love, you lose them. It's so painful. Do you sit down and say, hey, I'm so glad I got this loved one that I can cherish? Or you just sit there and you say, oh, I'm so glad I got this money I can cherish. Of course, that's greed, I guess, in a way. But it's going which way you look at that one, I guess. If you're looking at it as security, that's beautiful. If you're looking at it as greed, that's horrible. Because you only need what you need. But when what you need is taken away, you lose a loved one. You lose your money power. You lose your income. When you lose your income, you can't help your loved ones. You can't help yourself. And when the United States loses wars, and yes, we've lost some wars. We lost Afghanistan. We lost Vietnam. This hurts us. Down inside, I have pain every time I think of losing those wars. It's painful. What did we lose? We lost money. You remember how that crazy President Biden, what was it, like $1 billion worth of stuff laying on the grounds in Afghanistan, Rusty?
0: Yeah, $7 billion. And probably stuff they used to fight us with.
2: I'm telling you, this is painful. But really, what is very painful is if you don't get a cherry on top, but you get something worse, you lose your assets in the market because something went wrong in the stock market. I'm telling you right now, in my opinion and a lot of other people's opinions, we have overspent in this country. Our markets are way high, higher than they should be. I think Warren Buffett's a pretty smart guy. You know why? He's got 55% in mostly cash in government securities right now, not stocks and bonds. My goodness gracious alive, can you imagine what that means? If one of the greatest investors of all time has 55% of his money out of the stock market, that's unbelievable. That's scary. It's scary because I would trust him more than I would some of these other folks going out here. You know, AI is going to save us. Artificial intelligence is going to save the human race.
5: You think?
2: I don't believe it. I don't believe it one iota. And with these kids out here, Rusty, trying to turn us into communists, what is wrong with them?
6: They have no sense of humor.
2: Can you imagine what they're asking for? They want communist rule? You won't even have a stock market. They'll have all your money. You think about the pain of loss of losing your retirement plan. Just imagine if the government says, well, that's your money. Nope, now it's ours.
7: We've been robbed.
2: Thank you. We're fighting a war right now, and it's distressing. It stresses me to see what's going on in our country right now. But you know what's stressing me the most? To know how many people, in my mind, and I think Warren Buffett's thinking it too, may be about to lose their assets because they're not protecting their money enough. I asked AI, which I agree with AI this time. I said, if Warren Buffett has 55% in cash, the first question I asked, does that mean he thinks that there's going to be a potential crash? And he says, absolutely. That's what the AI told me. And I said, well, in that case, would a fixed indexed annuity be one of the best ways to protect your assets? And it said, absolutely correct. I'm going, dang.
8: Well, how about that?
2: What do you think about all this, Rusty?
0: Sometimes I don't know what to think. It's just so much at one time, and everybody trying to tell you something different. I think really nobody really knows. But I guess the one that sounds the best is the one everybody latches on to.
2: Talking about zero being your hero, if the politicians in the countries of the world hadn't created all these crazy countries or areas like Gaza Strip or North Korea, I mean, the Rocket Man. Look what happened. North Korea is a pain in the assets of the United States of America. And, you know, I saw something funny the other day. You can go to YouTube and watch it. A song was being played by a Korean military band. It was an American rock band song. And they were just joyful to sing this song. And even the military leaders and the leader of the country was clapping and everything, had all these people rock and roll kind of like stuff and a big chorus of people. And I thought, now, wait a minute. They ridiculed us, but now they believe that American music is something to celebrate?
9: These people are crazy.
2: I don't understand why they want to isolate their people from being able to leave that country. But yet they occasionally will let them play a little music to kind of calm their nerves, I guess. I was kind of shocked. I thought they might be singing some of those old 1940s or 50s military hymnals, as I call them. It was a shock to the system.
0: What was the song?
2: It was a song by, well, shoot, man, I wish you had to ask me. I'll come back and say it in just a moment. I'll have to go look it up. That's what happens in a senior moment. You just got a block right there. But we'll talk about it in the second half. I'll have it. How about that?
0: Okay, sounds good. Speaking of second half, it's about that time. And you know what we should do before we take a break is talk about how to call David Ernest. Now, if you've been living under a rock, and some people do, and if you live under a rock, that's okay. But you got to come out once in a while and get some fresh air. And hopefully you have heard that David has this toll-free number. 833-596-7233. 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
11: 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It's Hey Joe, a collection of Joe Biden's greatest hits. 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
14: I really don't know what he said at the end of that sentence. 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
19: Wow!
15: It's the Fauci Fob. 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
22: Johnson, where's that report?
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15: Don't wait for an act of Congress. 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
0: And we are back with the second half of today's Health and Wealth Show. And hey, it can happen to the best of us.
2: Yeah, even a zero can still be a hero. You know, I have to admit that I made a zero with this song. It was actually Queen's I Want to Break Free, but I read here and I was kind of sad. The video footage is real, but the audio is edited. Queen's song was added over it.
0: Now, this is the song you had. They had the, like, the Korean guys up there marching and singing.
2: Yeah. So here's the thing. It's easy to be fooled. It's easy to be fooled into thinking that you've got something and you don't have anything. You have nothing. I just got fooled by thinking that they were singing the Queen's song, the band Queen, I Want to Break Free. So I went back to find, the answer. And now I'm sad to say I was wrong. That was a big fat zero. But you know what?
0: It
2: just shows you anybody can get fooled. You can get fooled about anything. You can get fooled about the markets. You can get fooled about the politicians. You can get fooled by people. You know what it boils down to, Rusty? If you want to be an honest person, you're striving to be honest. You're striving to tell it like it is. That's why I'm just saying right now, I made a zero, man, on that guess. I got fooled by AI. You know, AI is so foolable. Who's real? What's real? Well, I can tell you this, AI cannot save your ass, sits in the market all the time. It could make you have something below zero. You could lose your money. It's not perfect by any means. It's a tool. A tool does not have perfection. I'm a tool to try to help people to achieve a guaranteed retirement, but nothing's perfect. But we're striving constantly to be perfect. There was only one perfect man that walked the face of this earth around 2,000 years ago. Now, some people can be just striving to fool you all the time. And personally, I think when people tell you things that they just really know they're deceiving you, that's a horrible thing. Like these politicians that tell us they're going to do all these great things, we vote for them, and then they do something we didn't expect, and it hurts. When you look up to someone and you really trust them and love them and everything, even if they're a loved one, occasionally they're going to hit a zero, and then they're not your hero. But we're not perfect. We're human beings. And I just made a boo-boo when I thought that the Koreans were singing, I Want to Break Free. I thought, well, good. You guys can become a democracy, right? No, I see now the satire there, why they did that. But my goodness, man, it looked real, but it deceived me. That's the devil in disguise. Deception. But I know one thing. I don't think we're being deceived by a fixed indexed annuity saying, hey, if the market crashes, you will not lose a penny of your money. You will not lose your assets. And you know what? That's a beautiful thing. I love that. And I've been doing this now ever since these things came out in the late 80s. Why did they come out? Well, they came out because the interest rates were starting to drop and people needed a way to make good returns without losing their assets. And that's why they came out. And they're still here. And I don't think they're going away. They're getting stronger and stronger every day. Now, I'm not going to mention any insurance companies, but most of these insurance companies that we use are in the top 3, 4, 5 in the United States and making money. And I can tell you why. You need to call me, though. Call me so I can give you this information. And you know what else I'd like to give you? A brochure. I'll email it to you, where zero can be your hero. Also, I will email you a brochure that says Making Money Below the Line. Now, I know that Johnny Cash walked a line, but did he make money while he was walking the line? Well, obviously, so is Johnny Cash. But did he make money below the line? How do you make money when the markets are low? How do you make money when everything's slowing down? How do you make money when everybody else is losing money? Fixed indexed.

0: in, have a sit down, or I guess you could do it on Zoom, maybe even do it on the phone. Is that right?
1: That's right.
0: So do that today. That's a win-win right there. It's up to you though to make that phone call, because David's good, but he's not that good that he can call you. He's not a mind reader, I don't think. Last time I checked, you wasn't a mind reader.
1: No mind reader.
0: Call him today, 833-596-7233. Those last four digits spell out the word safe. And don't forget the website at retirewithearnest.com.
1: You don't want to fall below zero. You
0: Nope.
1: really want your money man to be your hero. You want the people you look up to be your hero. Everybody wants a hero. But sometimes things just let you down. People let you down. Countries let you down. Leaders let you down. And I'll be honest with you, I just got let down, as I said a little earlier, by this viral video reality check that I just did.
0: I don't think you got let down. I think, as W.C. Fields said, I think you got
1: I
0: hoaxed.
1: guess.
0: It was a hoax.
1: I read on a little bit, it says rage against the machines killing in the name. That actually came from a 2019 performance in Frankfurt, Germany, and that was overlaid. As I said, I Want to Break Free, that song was overlaid over the footage of the state concert. The state concert's real, it's just the song was there, but I don't know. Now, I did read a little later that a real Western rock did happen in North Korea. A Slavic band, and man, I can't pronounce this, Laback, I think it's called. Don't hold me to that. They're not from America. They famously one and only Western style group to perform live in North Korea in 2015, where they covered songs from The Sound of Music. So I don't know, man. Rocket Man is keeping his country tight. He don't want them to see him Western influences and things like that. The same way with those shahs over in Iran. They don't want the young people to see and hear freedom. They want everything hidden. I'm not knocking their religion, but this covering up your face, covering up your body, I'm saying this in a different kind of way, not the actual cloth. But your mind, just closing everything out where you can't see anything is not a good thing. And then just to be brainwashed. And brainwashing is a bad. And when you pick up your electronic devices and you hear these things that say, oh, you don't want to do this. Oh, you don't want to do that. Oh, you don't want to listen to David Ernest. Oh, you don't want to listen to Donald Trump. Oh, you don't want to listen to this person over here. Donald Trump opened up our eyes to fake news. Fake news. I didn't really realize, I thought, surely they're not lying about all this. They lied about everything. They lied about COVID. They lied about illegal votes. They've lied about everything. There is something internal going on bad in this country, and it's a communistic movement, I do believe. They're trying to turn us into something that we're not intended to be. They want us to change us from a democracy into a communistic state where they take everything you've got. And they just neutralize everything, and you're a slave to the state. I just can't imagine or believe that this country would come to this. That's the reason why we like to use this concept, making money below the line, where you won't lose everything just like other people might, or a lot of your assets. I'm not against the stock market. I've said this over and over again. Long term, the markets are going to be okay, but the long term could be 25 years. Why? I'd say 25 years. In 1929, the markets didn't come back until 1951. You would have lost your assets that long. No wonder people jumped out of the windows of New York. They'd lost everything. To them, they had no reason to live, but they really had a reason to live. They just were under so much stress. I guess they were thinking, I owe so much money, I might as well kill myself because they're going to kill me. That's the other thing, borrowing money to make money. That's insane. A lot of that's going on again. There's a lot of things going on in this world in economic times. But what stresses me the most is seeing Warren Buffett put 55% of the money in cash. And I do believe that cash is king, man, when things go bad. Fixed indexed annuities, they keep your cash. They don't lose your stash when things go bad. But when things are good, they make good money. When things are bad, they don't lose money. They're your hero because they can keep you at zero losses. That's why there's hero at being a zero. And if I was wanting to be a character that was a hero, I would like to be Zero Man because people love you. You're their hero when you don't lose zero. And Donald Trump has pretty much not lost zero a lot of times, but I don't know. This Iranian crisis, it hasn't come out completely yet. We don't know which way we're going, so I'm praying, I'm hoping that

0: Donald Trump makes it a zero war and he wins it out some other way. But I know one thing, I don't want my clients to lose their assets. And I think Donald Trump doesn't want the United States to lose its either.
1: And of course, David Earnest doesn't want you to lose your assets because he is the money man with the money plan. If you don't believe him, just ask him. And I don't mean that to be funny, but it's true. He's been doing this for over 40 years. And according to David, and I'm sure that somebody would have said something by now, if you follow the plan David sets up for you when you go to see him, have that no obligation consultation, if you follow that plan, you're not going to lose any money. And I don't think anybody has stepped forward in 40 years that truthfully followed the plan that said they lost any money. Now, if you don't believe me, what you need to do is just go ahead and try it out yourself. Call David today, 833-596-7233. The last four digits of there do spell out the word safe, and that's what's going to happen. You're going to be safe when you get David on the case looking after your money. Not only David, you got Pootal Matthew, Princess Leah, and Chauffeur Sarah, and Joe Cates is over there taking care of anything you need to know about Medicare. It's just a win-win-win right there. The odds aren't even that good in Las Vegas.
0: What's that?
1: David is looking at me. I said the odds aren't that good in Las Vegas. It's not a win-win in Las Vegas. It's a maybe win, probably going to lose. But when you go to see David, it's a win-win situation. And if you don't believe me, call him today. 833-596-7233. That's 833-596-SAFE. And you had a Scooby-Doo look on your face when I said that.
0: Well, you said Las Vegas. I've talked about this card game before, but let's talk about it again. Yeah, we have a card game that if they played it in Las Vegas, everybody would want to play it. And I tried to get them to play it, but they didn't want to make zero profits off everybody, so I don't think they liked it. Let's just pretend that we changed the game blackjack around a little bit. Let's change it to this. Now, let's just say that instead of 100% of everything, let's go to 50% or 80%. That's the way indexed annuities work. You get 50 to 80 to 90% of all the ups of a stock market and zero of the downs. So let's talk about a card game, blackjack. How would you like it, Rusty, if you could go to a casino and every time you played blackjack, every time you won, you got 50 to 80% of all the winnings, and every time you lose, you didn't have to pay the dealer. How long would you play?
1: I'd be down there all day and night.
0: Yes, and that's exactly what an indexed annuity is. Every time the market goes down, you don't have to lose your money. Every time the markets go up, they pay you. It's the best blackjack game in the world because it's guaranteed to never go to zero below what you've got, what you've made. You just keep building your pile up. You play forever. You can't lose. Even if you snooze, you can't lose. It's a win-win situation. I just wanted to throw that in there because I love that. How long would you play? Forever. It's beautiful.
1: I'd be down there taking my meals intravenously, and I could get really graphic and tell you everything, but I would be down there playing a good bit, I believe.
0: It's just that the dealer, he never would get anything.
1: I think our casinos here in Alabama, I'm not sure about everywhere else, but I don't think we have card games in our casinos here.
0: I hadn't been in a casino for years and years, so I really couldn't tell you.
1: I don't know about now. I think since COVID, that things have changed a lot, especially the one here in Wetumpka. Man, they had some restaurants in there, and there wasn't no gambling there. You knew what you were going to get when you went in and paid your money. And that's what I love is go in there. There was a seafood restaurant in there. You could put a hurt on yourself in that place because it was so good. But I don't know if a lot of those are back open yet or not. But I've never been the gambler because I'm just not sure exactly how it works. I know you put the money in and you might get more back. Yeah.
0: It's just like putting money in the stock market. You might make money and you might lose.
1: Yeah, I'm just
0: depends.
1: Just not the gambler like that, I tell you.
0: But you know, Rusty, you will get food if you talk to Earnest Financial, and it's beautiful. It's steak or chicken, and you know they got a little seafood in there too. They got a little shrimp in there too. You know, you can have shrimp thrown on your seafood or whatever. If that's the Texas Roadhouse, if you call us and have a major appointment with us, whether it's on the phone, in detail, meeting in person, or on Zoom or FaceTime, we're going to feed you $40 at the Texas Roadhouse. And that's a guaranteed win. That's not a zero. That's a hero. Give us a call. We'd love to help you. Save it all and enjoy a steak too.
1: I actually was in a casino in, I think it was Worley, Idaho. And I was called to come over and introduce a show. And it was Williams and Ree. They used to call them the Indian and the White Boy. And so I got to go over to introduce them. And I'd always heard the highest compliment a Native American can give you is ask you if you want to go eat. So Terry Ree, I believe, was his name. He's a Sioux Indian, and the Sioux Indians are way up on the top there, you know, because they're the ones put the whoop up on General Custer. Anyway, he asked me if I wanted to go eat, and I'm like, "Yeah, man." But he knew that you can't really make a living going to the casino and trying to turn your $1 into $2 and the $2 into four. It just does not work that way. But you can call David Ernest, and he's been doing this for over 40 something years, and he's made so much money for so many people. You know, you really need to sit down one day and figure out how much money you have helped so many people make. I mean, is it over 100 million? Is it 10 billion? How much? Just so we could tell everybody how much you've helped people through the years. And it's so that when you get ready to retire, you'll have your retirement. You'll have money that you can go fishing. You can stay home. You can get your RV and go out, whatever you want to do. But you got to start somewhere. And you should start by calling David Ernest, 833-596-7233, or 833-596-SAFE, which is the same number. Those last four digits spell out the word safe. You can go to his website at retirewithernest.com, or you can find him at the Waffle House. We ought to do that one day. Have you go to a Waffle House, and if somebody finds you, they get like a prize. You get, I don't know, we can give
0: Oh,
1: them
0: I know.
1: something.
0: We'll give them one of them executive coffee cups that I got for my
1: Ooh,
0: birthday.
1: oh man. And that'd be in an exclusive club then. You know, it'd be something. They could meet you there and show up with your executive coffee cup, and y'all could just sit there and just chew the fat, talk about money. And it's good to talk to somebody about something they know about. If you want to know about the Three Stooges, call me. If you want to know about your money, call David Ernest, 833-596-SAFE.
0: Thank you very much, Rusty. You know, I want to be the hero that didn't ever lose any money. And I want to be the one that's making money below the line. And that's what fixed index annuities do. So all I got to do is just use these things wisely, learn how they work, learn how to manipulate them legally into doing more interest. It's interesting. I found a way, and I use it religiously as our model, how to make it make more money than it's supposed to. You say, David, how do you do that? Call me, I'll show you. I think I'm going to write a book on that. The insurance companies would not like to see that book because it takes their profit and turns it into yours. And you can only use bonus annuities to do this. But here's the thing. Not many people are doing this. Very few. Somebody asked me one time, they said, well, why is it everybody's not doing it? Well, they don't know, number one. Number two, the agents are not taught that because that would be contrary to the profits of the insurance companies. And number three, this is a free country. And if everything's backed on contracts, contractually, you can take money out every year, 10 to 20% in the annuities that we use, or maybe even more, 100% sometimes. And you can rebonus those annuities. And that rebonus makes you make more money considering everything's the same. But here's the beauty of it. As interest rates have risen by replacing you in other annuities, most of the time we increase the internal rate. That's the part that goes to the stock market. So we have manipulated the heck out of this thing. And we've got people the last 2 years that are up 73%. That now, not everybody's up 73%. That's just the people there were 2 years ago in the right place at the right time. Everything has to do with being at the right place at the right time. Using the markets or being in the markets. We're using the markets, but we can't lose any money because the insurance companies don't allow it. And there's a reason why. They're only taking the interest that they could pay you and putting that in the market. They're not putting your money and the money you make in the market. That's in a safe haven, a safe fixed account. You know, a bank account is a safe fixed account. It's similar, but it's an insurance company product. So here's the thing. You want to know more how to make money and not lose money? Give us a call. I want to tell you all. What's the numbers?
1: 833-596-7233, or as we mentioned, Those last four digits do spell out the word safe. Don't forget about the website at retirewithearnest.com. You can go there, or, you know, like I said, Waffle House. You can go in there and find David, and you might get to see the executive coffee cup, as we mentioned. And speaking of mentioning, I wanted to mention this today because this has happened to me a couple times in the last week or so. You know, you get those robocalls, you know, the spam calls. Well, this one has come back now. When you answer the phone, you say hello, and somebody says, "Can you hear me?" Hang up. Do not say anything, because, of course, you can hear them, and the first thing you think is, "Oh, yes, I can hear you." Well, they record that, and they take that, and they use that to get access to your money.
0: Yeah, they want to get your personal information so they can hoodwink you. You know,
1: that's right.
0: Never, ever give out your personal information to anyone unless you know that for sure they're real. You know, folks, they ask me a lot of times, "Are you real, David?" Well, you've been listening to me for how many years now? And I've been broadcasting, you know, in 12 stations now, 12 locations, 12 cities. Yes, I think you can pretty much assure I'm real. I'm a real person.
1: I'm AI. I'm not real, but I'm passable.
0: Well, hey, man, you kind of remind me of Khomeini. I look at you right now, and I think we could take you to Iran, and they would all be bowing down to you, Rusty.
1: I could sneak in, give me one of my Ayatollah hats, you know, and I'll just kind of sneak in, maybe go to their Waffle House and get something smattered, splattered, and flattered free.
0: And they splatter you for free, that's for sure.
1: Yeah, and you were talking about so much going on in the world. The sad thing is the government over there is doing all this stuff. The poor people over there, they're the ones who are suffering. And it's not our fault. It's their fault over there because they're just mistreating their people. So what you need to do is just sit back and let the government take care of it, or let Donald Trump take care of it. Maybe he will. And yes, we're getting close to time. We've got a couple of minutes left, David.
0: I'll try to squeeze this in a couple of minutes. I really want to be remembered as the guy that tried his best to do what he could for you. I'm not a perfect person. I make mistakes, just like I got fooled by AI on that North Korean song. But at least I investigated. That's the thing. Like, when I see these things, people send me stuff all the time, and I say, okay, I've got to figure out if this is real. So I go and I check it, I double check it, I triple check it from other sources. I don't put anything out there until I double, triple check it. I don't trust AI. I don't trust TikTok. I'm sorry, guys. Not everything on TikTok is real. There's a lot of stuff that's a lie. Is that communist China trying to get in here? Is that some other group of people trying to fool you? I'm just going to say it like that poor girl that put lipstick on a pig up there. You betcha. Yes. But we have common sense as humans. We can filter out. We know a lot of times. We can feel it. We can see it. We can check it. And here's the thing. You can check this out. Every time the stock market has gotten this high and all these parameters have gotten this high, we've had a major calamity. It's called a major recession, a correction, or a depression. We've not had any major downturns in so many years. I'm not counting the COVID downturn. It wasn't real. We haven't had any really major downturns in years. Listen, it's overdue in my opinion. It's overdue in a lot of people's opinion. If you're within 10 years, 15 years of retirement, you might want to call us. Give us a call. We want to help you save it all.
1: 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You'll be glad you did.
0: Thank you very much. 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And I would like to be a hero that never let you go and lose any money, and you went to zero. So zero, I would love to be the hero zero. How much time do we have? We run out of time, huh?
1: We're just about out, but go ahead.
0: Well, if you call me, I would love to give you these brochures. 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We can mail them to you. 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
1: There you go. 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It's David Ernest. 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
3: And I understand that's a toll-free number.
4: Yeah, man. 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
3: And you make these hats.
4: I do. Here's a whole pile left from the last administration.
3: And they say CPWABD.
4: Yeah, man. Corn Pop was a bad dude.
3: And as you said, there's a whole pile here.
4: Well, there wasn't much demand.
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3: 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And it's filled with laughter and great information from Dooley Edwards.
5: David Ernest.
3: David Ernest. Here's an example.
0: They make a joke out of these guys. They say, well, okay. It kind of reminds me of Noah and the Ark. You're building the Ark. Where's the water? You know, there's no water. But what they're not thinking is that the clouds are getting heavier and heavier and heavier. And the flood came because there were some smart people that knew that Noah was smart. He knew it was coming. If you're smart, you know, you can see that something bad is going to happen. You just don't know exactly when the floods are going to come.
3: Dateline, Enterprise, Alabama. Another name change is coming to Fort Rucker. The name of the Army installation was changed in 2023 to Fort Novosel, in memory of a Medal of Honor winner from the Vietnam era. Now it's being changed again, this time to honor someone you would least expect. Soon the name of Fort Novosel will be changed to honor storekeeper and postmaster Sam Drucker of Hooterville. Although a beloved member of the community, it is unclear why they would make this change. You'll have a great time listening to the Harp and Wine Show.
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5: David Ernest.
3: David Ernest. You can call David Ernest on the telephone. And I don't seem to have a phone number handy. What's this?
5: It's the number.
3: Oh, wonderful. A loaf of bread, a can of beans, and a quart of milk.
5: The other side.
3: Oh, the phone number for David Ernest is 833-596-7233. And remember, the last four digits spell out the word SAFE.
5: Safe.
3: Safe.
5: And David Ernest has a website.
6: What?
5: That's what it says here on the paper.
6: That's www.
5: Oh, www.retirewithernest.com. You'll find lots of great information there, testimonials from satisfied clients, pictures of the staff, and wonderful recipes you can try in the kitchen.
6: Where does it say that?
5: It doesn't. I just thought I'd throw that in.
6: Well, stop throwing stuff in.
5: Gotcha.
6: Now let's wrap this up.
5: Don't leave your retirement to chance. Whose chance?
6: Just read.
5: Oh, okay. Don't leave your retirement to chance. Call Doppel Weinstein today.
6: That's David Ernest.
5: Call Doppel Weinstein, David Ernest, today. How was that?
6: Fine.
5: Not too many mistakes.
6: Oh, no, we'll just edit all that out.
5: Great. I'm going to lunch.
6: And I'll be here all night. I'll bet you anything that guy got this job through DEI.
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14: ABC News. I'm Dave Packer. Police arresting a 19-year-old in connection with a shooting early this morning on the campus of the University of Virginia. Earlier, police had said they were searching for multiple suspects. The shooting outside a dorm leaving five injured. One of them a student. Michael Cooper is a student at VSU.
15: Ain't nowhere safe, I guess. Like, nowhere safe. Even on a college campus, nowhere is pretty much safe.
14: Just hours earlier, thousands of students had just moved in. A hurricane zeroing in on Hawaii. ABC's Melissa Adan reports from Hilo on Hurricane Lala.
16: Every island is under a flood watch, with the Big Island under a hurricane warning. And it could see up to 2 feet of rain. Maui could see up to 12 inches. All this coming amid peak tourist season. Over 200 flights canceled at airports across the Hawaiian Islands, stranding some visitors.
17: I was just hoping I'd be able to catch a flight home, but sadly it didn't end up working that way.
16: Local authorities say shelters are open and they are preparing for the worst.
14: A desperate search for survivors as the death toll rises in Indonesia after two powerful back-to-back earthquakes, killing at least 47 people, injuring more than 50 others.
18: The first quake, one of the largest to strike the region in years, a 7.7 magnitude off the island of Flores, hit just before 6 a.m. local time. Buildings collapsing, homes crumbling, people rushing out of buildings to find safety. Terrified, the injured arrive at this makeshift hospital for medical help.
14: ABC's Lama Hassan. The second earthquake registered at 6.9 in western Sumatra. In the Middle East, at least 11 people dead, including three children, and 19 others are injured after Israeli strikes on two towns in southern Lebanon, according to Lebanon's Ministry of Health. It's the deadliest attack since a truce between Israel and Hezbollah went into effect less than 2 months ago. Israel's prime minister's office says the strikes were in response to an attack from Hezbollah inside the security zone that injured three IDF soldiers. You're listening to ABC News.
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14: And Picasso has been discovered during a routine cleaning. ABC's Chuck Sievertson.
24: Bill DeLand thought the Picasso print that was stolen from his Milwaukee gallery in 2018 was gone forever. But police called last week and said a landlord found something while cleaning out a vacant apartment. DeLand immediately recognized the stolen Torero etching, one of 30 known to exist, signed by Picasso. The etching was valued at between $35,000 and $50,000.
14: A Boeing 787 overshot the runway at Munich's airport, kicking up a plume of dust, before finally lifting off, the incident raising alarms. ABC's Morgan Norwood has more on this unusually long takeoff.
16: According to Flight Radar 24 data, the pilots were forced to cap their climb at about 9,000 feet, circling to burn off fuel before returning to Munich Airport about 2 hours after it had taken off. According to Munich Airport, the flight operated by Vietnam Airlines reported technical problems after takeoff. And after landing, the airport says they shut down the runway because the aircraft couldn't taxi on its own. Air traffic routed to another runway.
14: Friends have paid tribute to British sociologist and professor Jason Arday following his death days after he stepped down from Cambridge and intense scrutiny over plagiarism allegations. Joylyn Mogham, director and founder of the Good Law Project.
1: If the press had been a little bit more compassionate, Dr. Arday would still be in the bosom of his family today. And as you can hear, I am very, very distressed about it.
14: Dave Packer, ABC News.
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5: All right, thanks for joining us on a Friday night. We got lots to get to. And in hour number 3, of course, open phones. We'll talk about all the things that go boom in the night. So we'll do that in hour number 3. Hour number 2, we're going to, do you know that the Broadway musical, The Lion King, is fast approaching 30 years on Broadway? It is one of the most magical Broadway shows you'll ever see. We saw it recently, and we had a chance to sit down. We're going to have a chance to sit down with the woman who plays Nala, is Simba's girlfriend, I guess you would say, in the Broadway production of The Lion King. It is truly magic right there on the theater, so we will talk to her later today. Also, Matt Wolf, our entertainment guru, is going to join us. We got lots to get to, including, has anybody seen the trailer for the new Rocky? I Play Rocky. It's the story of how Sylvester Stallone brought Rocky to the stage. I watched it earlier today, and I think I've watched it 17 times since then. Okay, guilty. Rocky. I'm a Rocky guy. We'll get into all that. This first hour, though, we touched on this subject late last week, and it was so interesting. We decided to get a couple of experts to talk about it. Do you know that in recent years, there have been a number of parents that have been harassed, citationed, arrested,
0: for the crime of allowing their children to play outside unsupervised, believe it or not. And this started us having a conversation of what we did when we were kids. They open up the door and you had to be home when the street lights went on, and we didn't, they didn't know where we were. And we came home with skin knees and a chock full of memories. We survived. But what's happening now to the kids today? What is the physical toll? What's the emotional toll of not being allowed to go play in the park or go play a pickup game in the church parking lot? We'll talk to that with a professor. And we're also going to talk to a parent who has been arrested for allowing their children to play outside unsupervised. Is it great parenting or is it good parenting? We're going to talk about all that in this first hour. So stay right there. Hang tight. When we come back, we'll talk to a professor who studies this exact thing from Boston College. Stay right there. America at Night, back in a moment.
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0: News. I'm Dave Packer. Police are arresting a 19-year-old in connection with the shooting early this morning on the campus of the University of Virginia. Earlier, police had said they were searching for multiple suspects. The shooting outside a dorm, leaving five injured. One of them a student. Michael Cooper is a student there at VSU.
1: Ain't nowhere safe, I guess. Like, nowhere safe. Even on a college campus, nowhere is pretty much safe.
0: Just hours earlier, thousands of students had just moved in. A hurricane zeroing in on Hawaii. The Big Island could see up to 2 feet of rain from Hurricane Lala. A desperate search for survivors as the death toll rises in Indonesia after two powerful back-to-back earthquakes killing at least 47 people. In the Middle East, at least 11 people dead, including three children, 19 others injured after Israeli strikes on two towns in southern Lebanon. That according to Lebanon's Ministry of Health. Israel says it's retaliation to an attack from Hezbollah inside the security zone that injured three IDF soldiers.
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0: I'm Dave Packer. Tens of thousands without power across the Big Island of Hawaii as Hurricane Lala brings wind-toppled trees, knocking down multiple poles and structures along a 42-mile span of transmission lines. ABC meteorologist Nico Xazuri is tracking the storm.
1: It's not a direct hit. It's actually the rain bands that are hitting the Big Island right now and the outer rain bands that are hitting the other islands. So this will continue at least for the next few days as it continues its track further southwest through the ocean. But we're talking about some wind speeds anywhere up to 75 miles per hour. Again, this will weaken because it has made landfalls.
0: The National Hurricane Center says the Big Island saw a foot of rain in 12 hours. Heavy rains in the Midwest right through the weekend causing catastrophic floods and damage, and police arresting a 19-year-old who they say was not a student in connection with the shooting Saturday on the campus of the University of Virginia that left five people in.
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0: News, I'm Dave Packer. Fans from Hurricane Lala lashing Hawaii's Big Island, power out to tens of thousands, homes damaged. A shelter-in-place order issued by Governor Josh Green. ABC meteorologist Nico Kazuri is tracking the storm.
1: It's these outer rain bands that are just hammering the islands, bringing up to 2 feet of rain. Now, we're not talking about extremely heavy rain all at once, but the south and southeast portion of the island are going to be under a flash flood warning, so it will continue to weaken. But that doesn't mean that the storm couldn't re-intensify again, because these hurricanes, they just have a mind of their own.
0: And in Indiana, flash flooding leading to dozens of water rescue Saturday. The death toll rising in Indonesia after two powerful earthquakes. Rescuers are now frantically searching for survivors. Power outages slowing down rescue efforts. Police arresting a 19-year-old in connection with a shooting Saturday on the campus of the University of Virginia. Five people were injured, one said to be critically.
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1: And he's Eric Harding. I'm Gary McNamara. We have a Chris Matthews update.
2: Oh, my God.
1: For the first time in ages, coming up in just 1 minute.
2: You know, there are a lot of supplements on the market. 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And also, you want to know you can trust it. That's why I like Relief Factor, and I've been taking it for a while. They sent me some to try, and I'm telling you it's working. The before and after is remarkable. Before, aches and pains from aging,

0: $1,000 a month. 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

Man on Radio, the Brad Pitt of Precious Metals. Welcome back to the show. All right, so that last caller said I was Mr. Wonderful. I am not Mr. Wonderful. Kevin O'Leary is Mr. Wonderful. I happen to be a big fan of Mr. O'Leary. I'm a big fan of him. Okay, I love that guy. I love the way he speaks. I love how he speaks the truth. Love that guy. I only suggest that Mr. O'Leary grow a goatee, because if he grew a goatee, then him and I would compete for the sexiest man. Because I look a little bit like him, and he looks a little bit like me, except he's missing the goatee. So, Kevin, if you're listening, grow the goatee, pal. Okay? Anyway, here's what I want to tell you. I get people that call me, and I have to tell this story because I'm an adult, right? I'm a 64-year-old adult. Everyone I talk to is an adult. Remember that word, adult. I get 50 to 100 calls a week from people who say, Mr. Michaels, I'm getting killed in taxes, or I'm about to get killed in taxes in my IRA or my 401k or my RMDs. I'm going to get killed. And I say, move to gold. I say, yeah, good idea. And then they don't do it. Or they say, good idea. And then the spouse somehow gets in their ear and talks them out of it. I have no sympathy for people like that. It's like me telling you, it's kind of like you call me and say, I blew my knee out. I can't walk. So I say, well, go get it fixed. And you say, good idea. But you don't do it. And you drag your leg all over town, walk with a limp, get pushed around in a wheelchair. But yet, you complain about it. If you're okay with more tax, don't complain. Right? It's simple. Don't complain. The Lord gave you an out. He said, invest in my money. You can take that advice or not. That's your business. But there's an out, you know. If you're whining or griping about higher taxes, or you inherited an IRA and you're getting killed in taxes, or you will, you have a way out. Take it or leave it. Be an adult. Take it or leave it. If you're happy paying higher taxes, great. Stop complaining. Stay where you are. Enjoy the journey. If you want to see gains better than the stock market and pay less, Uncle Sam, well, then go to gold. It's that simple. You can be a victim or a survivor. That's up to you. 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Quick reminder, you can follow me on Instagram, Striking Gold with Kenny Michaels. That's the Instagram name. Go there. All right. So Deutsche Bank is saying we are in the explosion phase of gold and silver. The Wall Street Journal said gold and silver is now roaring back to life. I warned you this was going to happen. The wave has begun. Ride it. Take it. The wave has begun. JP Morgan Chase said they expect the beginning of the last quarter gold to be at 5,000. Now, the beginning of the last quarter is October. I don't believe they're right. I think it's going to happen way sooner than that. We are on a wave now, ladies and gentlemen, that everybody's been calling for a long time. The increase in gold and silver, if it's in your IRA, is yours. And Uncle Sam gets less. He who holds the gold makes the rules.
If you're in gold, they play by your rules. If you're in stock, you play by their rules. Okay? Google said now that the revalue is underway in China, okay, says that this revaluing, this reset that China has started is going to instantly create, and I'm reading exactly off my screen right now, says it would instantly create hundreds of billions of gains. Hundreds of billions in gains. What if I told you you could have hundreds of billions in invest in something that's having hundreds of billions of gains and pay less tax than if you had hundreds of billions of gains in paper? You pay more tax. So it's not like you're going to go to gold and it's not doing anything and that's the only reason you pay less tax. That's not the case. It's outperforming the stock market. Come on. Put your bathing suit on. Put your Hawaiian shirt on. Get your lava flow. Have your little triangle of pineapple. Grab your surfboard. Let's go. Let's go. Surfing now. Everybody's learning now. Come on, surf gold and silver with me. Come on. Those of you that get priced out of gold and silver, it's hard for me to feel sorry for you. I've been on air talking about gold and silver now for 2.5 years. Okay? And I've warned you this was going to happen because all things indicated that this was going to happen and we're here now. So if you are a true believer that I'm going to go down with the stock market, I'm going to go down with the ship. Well, good luck to you, pirate. Yo ho, yo ho. It's a broke life for me. Da na na na na na na na na na na na na na na na na na na. Go ahead, pirate. Go down with the market. Go ahead. Go ahead. Feed Uncle Sam. Go ahead. Or you can kind of live like what was it, Cinderella or Snow White or something? Who was it that was so happy? Peter Pan? I don't know. Whatever. Get the gold. Get to gold.

Keselak. Couldn't stand that guy. But I got to give credit where credit is due. Nobody shot a three-pointer better than Larry Bird. Nobody put fear in my heart more than Larry Bird. He was damn good when he played. And he was underrated, as far as I'm concerned. He was unbelievable. But I wasn't a fan because I'm a Laker fan. What Laker fan roots for a Celtic? Right? Think about it. Who does that? It's like putting mayonnaise on a pastrami sandwich. You don't do that. But yet, I gave credit to Bird where credit deserves. I give credit to China where credit deserves. I'm not a fan. Oh, I eat Kung Pao chicken like everybody else, beef and broccoli, all that stuff, yes. But China's our enemy. I'm an American. But I do have an IRA. And I do have an IRA that's in gold. And Reuters came out on Friday night and said, gold surge is due to China demand. Well, if gold is surging due to China's demand, that means my IRA is surging. I have to give credit where credit is due. China made my IRA surge. China saved me a lot of tax money in my IRA when I pull it out. Thank you, China. China. Thank you. Market Watch is saying we're going to hit a record high. One of the first things it says is due to high demand in Asia for gold and silver. Well, thank you, Asia. I'm in gold. I'm in silver. The Wall Street Journal says gold and silver roaring back to life. And in the article, it says China buying tons of gold a month. I have to give credit where credit is due. Take China's movements in gold. Take Trump's obsession with gold. The two largest economies in the world battling out gold. The winner is gold and silver. That's the winner. You know, Trump and Xi are running around the track, as I said last week, right? The race was on. Trump and Xi, and the winner is you and me. That's it. So I'm not at an age yet. I'm 64. I could take money out of my IRA. I don't yet. And I'm not at the age yet where I have to, where I have to take a required minimum distribution. But when I do, I'm going to be a survivor from higher taxes and from more tax. You're going to be a victim. Because you're going to be stuck in the stock market because you don't seem to have what it takes. I had a guy say to me the other day, I don't know if I have the stomach. I love this comment. Ready for this? I don't know if I have the stomach to get out of the stock market. Stomach? He doesn't have the stomach to get out of paying more tax to Uncle Sam. That's a sick man. He's ill. He needs Pepto-Bismol. Okay? He needs Pepto-Bismol. Who has the stomach to pay more to the government? If anything, I don't have the stomach to stay in something like that. I do have the stomach, however, to go to gold, which is the only form of real money there is anyway. And because I'm in gold, he who holds the gold makes the rules. I get more growth than I would in the stock market and pay less tax. I have the stomach for that. Unbelievable how people think. Gold is a long-term investment. What do I mean by that? I mean, it's not a get-rich-quick scheme. You don't buy it on Monday, sell it on Wednesday, and go, look at me, I made money. That's not what it is. Kevin O'Leary said, gold always goes up. That's a true statement. Very true. 100% true. Are there days it dips? Of course. What he means by that is if you buy gold for what it is, you put it in IRAs, you put it in your retirement account, you take excess cash and buy it and keep it and hold on to it and transfer to your children. All of that, if you treat it for what it is, it always goes up. Always, always has, always will, always will continue. Always.

0: if you're just, you know, oh, I'm going to be in it for a month and then I'm going to get out. Rah, rah, rah. Okay, well, then gold isn't for you. If you're flaky and can't handle it, call Kellogg's. I already told you, Kellogg's. I already looked it up. Kellogg's works with flakes. How do I know? Well, ask Tony the Tiger. They're great, right? He's got Frosted Flakes, and they got Corn Flakes with a rooster on the front. That's it. And they got Bran Flakes. Isn't Bran supposed to, like, give you more fiber, regulate you, all that kind of stuff, right? Right? They should put a toilet on the front of the Bran Flakes box. All right, anyway, the point is, gold is not a flaky investment. Gold is the real deal. And like Kevin O'Leary said, and I'll play it again, we'll try to turn it up for you. Listen to this.
1: 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You should always be investing in gold. Gold goes up in value. That's proven for thousands of years.
0: He says people ask him all the time, should I invest in gold? And he said you should always invest in gold. Gold always goes up, and it's been that way for thousands of years. 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More ounces, more money. And now with the revaluing of gold taking place in China, hundreds of billions of gains are happening. Take advantage of it. Imagine making more money and paying less to Uncle Sam. That's how we should be as seniors. The people I want to pay more tax are the 30-year-olds, the 25-year-olds. Why not? They got time to build and lose and build and lose and pay tax. They should pay their tax. They should. Absolutely. They should feed Uncle Sam. But a senior should move into low risk, low tax, high growth. That's gold. And here we are. The rally is on. $500 an ounce in the last 5 days for gold. Silver has been exploding. The rally is here. It is on. It is still affordable. Do it now. Sit back after you do it. Enjoy the journey. It's incredible. You can go to kennysgoldquiz.com and have me help you personally. Or you can call Golden Crest Metals at 888-406-6222. So that's it, guys. You got to ride the wave. This is it. The rally is here. We've been so excited. It's crazy. Crazy. Okay? And again, there's pictures on the internet of the Oval Office as of right now. And the Oval Office decorated in all gold. Trump posts on Truth Social. An AI version of him kissing a cross with Jesus on it, all gold. Market Watch saying expect record highs coming up here very shortly for gold and silver. Some of you are going to get priced out if you don't move now. I can't feel sorry for you. I've been telling you for months to go to gold. Whatever is stopping you from going to gold is going to ruin you later. You're going to be a victim permanently of more tax unless you can get into gold. Because if you price yourself out of gold, then you can't get into it. And if you can't get into it, you're stuck in stocks. And if you're stuck in stocks, good luck to you. It's that easy. This is about you. It's an opportunity of a lifetime. The Lord has opened the door. The Lord has given you a way out. Take it or leave it, okay? Opportunity's knocking. Open the door, right? Deutsche Bank saying gold and silver is now in the explosion phase. That's the wave. That's the surfboard. Let's go surfing now. Everybody's learning now. Come surf gold and silver with me, right? That's what we're doing. We're surfing that wave. Okay? Wall Street Journal, gold and silver roaring back to life. I'm reading these to you to show you. Wells Fargo, they're right. They said gold was going to hit 8,000 by the end of the year. It's on its way. It's on its way. Where are you? Let's go. Come on, guys. If I could have every senior in America in physical gold and silver, that would be phenomenal. Because then I know as seniors, we get to keep our money, not give it away. And when we die and we're in gold and silver and it goes to our kids or our grandchildren, they too benefit. 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All right. Follow me on Instagram, Striking Gold with Kenny Michaels. I'm Kenny Michaels. This is Striking Gold. Ride the wave. Let's go. The rally is on. The record setting is happening. Take advantage of the billions of gains that they're talking about. Have a great day. God bless. We'll see you next week. Bye-bye.

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5: 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And Tommy's got a program where he is able to buy these after they've been taken out of service. The police departments will replace these very fine Glocks, and Tommy gets them in batches. 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

Welcome to worship, friends. My name is Laura Russell, and I'm the pastor of children and families here at Trinity. And we are so glad to have you here this morning with us in worship, whether you are in the pews or watching us online. We are grateful that you are here, because at Trinity, we have a mission, and the mission is to make disciples. And we believe and know that disciples are folks who have received God's grace, and therefore we then are called to extend God's grace to others. So whether you are here regularly or this is your first Sunday here, we are so grateful to have you in our community of worship today. Our senior pastor, Brian Erickson, will be continuing our sermon series, Hey Neighbor. We'll be looking at some verses in the Gospel of Luke, and we'll be thinking through what it truly means to be a good neighbor. Our opening hymn is number 66, Praise My Soul, the King of Heaven. Won't you stand as you are able for the chiming of the Trinity?

We stand in a long line of all who've gone before us in faith and those who will come after us, all united in a common faith. May we profess our faith in the words of the Apostles' Creed. I believe in God the Father Almighty, maker of heaven and earth, and in Jesus Christ, his only Son, our Lord, who was conceived by the Holy Spirit, born of the Virgin Mary, suffered under Pontius Pilate, was crucified, dead, and buried. The third day he arose from the dead. He ascended into heaven and sitteth at the right hand of God the Father Almighty. From this he shall come to judge the quick and the dead. I believe in the Holy Spirit, the Holy Catholic Church, the communion of saints, the forgiveness of sins, the resurrection of the body, and the life everlasting. Amen.

may be seated. Prayer is a vital discipline in the Christian faith as we grow in relationship to God and to one another. At Trinity, we have a group of people who have covenanted to pray together for needs that we share together. If you have a prayer need of any kind, you're invited to submit it online, to email it to the church office, or use the card you'll find in the pew rack in front of you to drop in the offering plate. We remind you that our prayer garden is open every day as a place of reflection and prayer. Today, we extend our sympathy and prayers to Phyllis and Charles Stinnick and family on the death of her mother, Sarah D. Mims, on August the 9th. We also say a special prayer for our church that gathers at Hoover campus for the first Sunday as they begin a new community of faith in that place. May we offer our prayer to God.

O God of boundless love, how deep and wide is your mercy and your grace. Where can we flee from your presence? If we go to the heavens, you are there. If we make our bed in the depths, you are there. If we rise on the wings of the dawn or settle on the far side of the sea, even there your hand will guide us. There is no darkness so deep that the light of your love is not deeper still. We're thankful that in Christ we see the fullness of your love at work. We remember how Jesus sat at table with sinners and outcasts. We remember how he invited himself to supper with a hated tax collector named Zacchaeus. We recall how he went to the other side of the tracks to offer life to a Samaritan woman. We remember how he welcomed lepers and outcasts, and how he crossed political boundaries to go to the house of a Roman centurion. We are thankful that in Christ you have made room for all of us and bid us to make room for others. We pray that we might be an inviting and welcoming people. We confess that often we can be fearful of those who are different from us. We are too quick to look for the speck in others' eyes and slow to see the log in our own. Help us to see others as you see each of us, as sons of God and daughters of God, neighbors of each other, worthy of your love. We pray today for any who feel unwelcome, for those who hurt or are disappointed, those whose heart are broken with grief and ache, those whose body are worn and frail and their present hope and help. We are mindful in all of our world for those who struggle, those who are often overlooked, the innocent who suffer through no fault of their own. Remind us that in Jesus you came to take your place beside those who are most vulnerable, to welcome those whom the world shuns. Be present in all those places of need and look into our own hearts to this day. Say the word of grace that we most need to hear. We offer our prayer in the name of Christ, who taught us to pray. Our Father, who art in heaven, hallowed be thy name. Thy kingdom come, thy will be done, on earth as it is in heaven. Give us this day our daily bread, and forgive us our trespasses, as we forgive those who trespass against us. Lead us not into temptation, but deliver us from evil. For thine is the kingdom, the power, and the glory forever. Amen.

Good morning, church. My name is Brian Erickson, and as a senior pastor at Trinity, I'm so glad that you're in worship with us this morning, especially those of you that are visiting for the first time. We realize it takes a little bit of courage to walk into a new church for the first time, and we pray that not only are you warmly welcomed by the folks around you, I promise they're nice people, but that also here in this place, you would come face to face with that grace and that mercy of our living God that is especially for you. We'd love it. Everybody take a moment and sign that pew pad located there in your row. Pass it down the row. It's a great way to learn the names of the folks that you're worshiping with this morning. And we've got a whole host of things going on today. For one, we celebrate that in about 20 minutes, our Trinity Hoover campus is going to have their first official worship service. And I'm just so grateful for the people who have helped make that happen. And you are in the room. We've invested a lot of resources and time and given some of our best leaders to that place. And I hope you will join with me in praying for all the lives that are going to be changed because of that decision to continue to grow the kingdom of God here in Birmingham. This Wednesday from 5 to 7 in our large church parking lot is our party in the parking lot. It's free food, free inflatables. We've got DJ Sills. What more do you need, people? So invite your friends. If you are going to come and bring some people, make sure and register on the website. That just helps our kitchen know how many people to prepare for. But I hope you will come out from 5 to 7 in the large church parking lot. Next weekend is our high school discovery weekend. If you've got a 9th through 12th grader in your orbit, I hope you will do everything you can to encourage them to be part of that. It is a life-changing weekend and really worth their time. That's at Camp Springville next weekend. You can sign up on the Element website. And 2 weeks from today is our annual ministry fair. If you're looking for a way to plug in more meaningfully, I hope you will be here for that. Again, that's 2 weeks from now downstairs. Finally, in just a moment, when we take up our offering, many of you have been reading the news about our neighbors at Park at Buckingham here in Homewood off of West Valley. The city has appropriately condemned most of the buildings there that's going to displace about 400 residents. You need to know that more than 125 of those residents are children in our Homewood City schools. A lot of the stories of these apartments are families that are doing everything they can to break the cycle of poverty and give their kids a chance that they didn't have themselves as parents. The city has been incredibly gracious and has created a fund and seeded it with $25,000, the hope being that we could give at least $1,000 to each of those households, a lot of whom are facing bad credit and trying to make a down payment on a new place. We want to try and make sure that every one of those families has access to that money. That's about 70 to 75 households. So today, all of our cash offering is going in full towards that fund. And if you would like to give towards that electronically, there's a QR code on the back of your bulletin. There's also a QR code to sign up if you want to help with our resource fair that we're pulling off for our neighbors at Park at Buckingham Tuesday from 4 to 7 at the Trinity Outreach Hub. This is one of the dangers of having your church slogan be "Hey Neighbor," is that we're not always literalists, but sometimes we are. And God sometimes opens doors for us to literally show the love of Jesus in very concrete ways. I hope you will step up and remind people what the people of God are all about in our community. This is what God has called us to do. One of the other things God has gifted us with is the presence of each other. Because faith is not a solo sport. We're meant to do it and do life together. So I invite you to stand as you're able and to greet your neighbors around you in the name of Jesus. Jesus.

Please be seated. Dear God, thank you for always making room for us, even when we don't feel like we belong. Help us remember that there's still room for others too. When we give our offerings, let us use them to make people feel welcome, cared for, and included. May our gifts even help prepare a home for our neighbors in need. Amen.

please remain standing for today's scripture reading, which comes from the Gospel of Luke, chapter 14, verse 16 through 22. Then Jesus said to him, "Someone gave a great dinner and invited many. At the time for the dinner, he sent his slave to say to those who had been invited, 'Come, for everything is ready now.' But they all alike began to make excuses. The first said to him, 'I have bought a piece of land and I must go out and see it. Please accept my regrets.' Another said, 'I have bought 5 yoke of oxen and I am going to try them out. Please accept my regrets.' Another said, 'I have just been married and therefore I cannot come.' So the slave returned and reported that to his master. Then the owner of the house became angry and said to his slave, 'Go out at once into the streets and lanes of the town and bring in the poor, the crippled, the blind, and the lame.' And the slave said, 'Sir, what you have ordered has been done, and there is still room.'" The word of God for the people of God. Thanks be to God. Adults, you can have a seat, and kids, come on forward for our children's moment.

How's it going? Hey, Fern, I'm glad you brought your backpack. Hello, good to see you. Sit down. Just hold on to it. Oh, yeah, come on. Oh, look at all these friends. I'm so excited to see y'all. Wonderful, wonderful, wonderful. You guys, come on up. Absolutely. All right, friends, my name is Pastor Laura. If we haven't met yet, I'm so excited that you are here with us this morning. So I was just reading from the Bible, and in that Bible story, there was a story that was talking about people were invited, and there was still more room, and then people were invited. They couldn't come, but there was still more room, even after they invited all, even people that they didn't know. And so I think that that is such an awesome, come on up, such an awesome thing for us to remember, that with God, there's always more room. The other thing that that made me think about this week is, if there's always more room with God, that one thing that I really want you to know is God is always with you, always, always with you, wherever you go. So is God with us right now? Yes. Is God with us when we're doing hard things? Yes. Is God with us when we feel sad? Yes. Is God with us when we are laughing? Yes. Is God with you when you go to school? Yes. Yes. Yes, God is. So in a minute, we've got some tags that say, hey, neighbor, because we're all neighbors and we're all people that God invites forward. And it says, God is with you wherever you go. And we want you to remember this. But I think it's, you know, you kids had to walk all the way up here and you had to do a lot of work. I think we should ask the adults to do some work this morning. Do you agree? Okay. Hey, adults, if you will go with these children by praying for them and their school year, would you please stand? Wow. Hey, guys, look. Look at the choir. They're standing. Look at all of those people. Pastor Brian and I are standing in spirit, right? We're seeing all of these people are promising to pray for you and to be a part of your school year. And that is pretty, pretty amazing. So grown-ups, if you will put your hand down, I'm going to say a blessing for these kiddos. And then kids, I'm going to give you a backpack tag, all right? Dear God, bless these children. Bless them as they try to be good friends and good listeners. Bless them as they walk down the hallways of their school. Bless them when they're being curious and kind. Bless them when they face tough times and may feel lonely. Help them remember that their church family is praying for them and is with them. And God, most of all, help our children know that you are with them wherever they go. In Jesus' name, amen. All right, guys, Pastor Brian and Corbin and I have some tags, so I want you to get a backpack tag and then head back to your seat.

Wish we had some children in this church. As I said earlier, this is such a big day in the life of Trinity. Not only are we celebrating our students and praying for just an amazing school year for them and for all of our educators, but this morning, for the first time in our history, Trinity is not just in Homewood, but also in Hoover. And I know that some of you might wonder why we would do such a thing, investing resources and even sending some of our best leaders 25 minutes away to start something new when we have a perfectly wonderful church already right here. Thank you very much. But the research has shown again and again that there's something about a new church that draws new people in a way that an established church can't. New places of worship, new communities of faith make new disciples at a rate that an established church often struggles to do. I remember the Sunday in February of 2016, just over a decade ago, when we launched the Trinity West Homewood campus. And since it was so close, about 300 of our regular worshipers just went over there because they were so excited. And we could never have predicted how God would lead us to plant a food share ministry and a backpack ministry and eventually the outreach hub. Just planting that seed and taking that risk and trusting God changed this address as much as it changed that one. When a church cares as much for the people who aren't here as we do for those who already are, when a church loves its neighbors enough to make space for them to belong, we're not just being nice or kind. We are living out what God has commanded the church to be. You see, according to Scripture, God cannot stand an empty chair. God wants his house full. In our scripture lesson for today, one of the Pharisees has invited Jesus to dinner. In general, this is a bad idea. It happens several times in the Gospel of Luke, a lovely evening with a few friends, some heavy hors d'oeuvres, and the Savior of the world. But if you know Jesus, you know he failed his high school etiquette class. A proper guest would compliment the host of the meal, ask for the 7-layer dip recipe. Jesus tells everybody at the table what they're doing wrong. He criticizes where they sit. You're all fighting for the places of honor, he says. When you're invited to dinner, you should find the worst possible seat. He criticizes the guest list, telling the dinner host, you've invited the wrong people. All these people can invite you back to their house. You should have invited the people who could never return the favor. Worst dinner party ever. And then, just to make an awkward moment, biblically awkward, he tells them a story, a parable, about a man throwing a party. It's this huge, lavish affair, and he invites all the people you'd expect him to, all the people he's close to, but all of his guests have other things to do. Perfectly legitimate excuses as to why they cannot be there. Please accept my regrets. One of them has just bought some real estate. He needs to go check on it. Another one has 5 yoke of new oxen he just purchased. Maybe the most legitimate excuse of all, I just got married, I can't hang out anymore. They've all got better things to do than go to the master's house. The first slate of invited guests take the invitation for granted, and the truth is you can always find an excuse to miss what matters most. Some of us, this is our spiritual gift, right? Is getting so busy doing the living of our lives that we miss the things that make our life worth living. And this is kind of the undercurrent, the subtext to Jesus' parable he's telling in the first place. He's trying to tell these Pharisees, these insiders, these church people, that you can get so used to the invitation, so numb to the welcome, that it loses its power in your life. Back to Jesus' story. If the original guest list isn't going to show, the host doesn't cancel the party. He just broadens the guest list. He sends his servants out into the streets to invite anyone and everyone. People on the margins, the unclean and forgotten, the poor, folks that would never make a Pharisee's dinner party list. And even after he's done this, the servant says, Master, there is still room. So he sends them back out into the streets, throwing the doors open wide, making space for someone else, filling the party with people not originally on the guest list, pulling in folks off of the street, the sick, the forgotten, the outcast. The master's chief desire, Jesus says, is to fill his house.
Jesus tells that parable to that dinner party of Pharisees, not just to try and help them see that they have missed the point, that they've taken God's mercy for granted, but to teach them what the kingdom of God, what the very heart of God is all about, because God cannot stand an empty chair. God keeps looking around the table, looking around the house, looking around the neighborhood, asking, who is not here yet? And I think that's one of the most important questions a church can ask. Not who is already here, not how many chairs did we fill, but who is there still room for? Because the master wants his house full. Not for worship attendance numbers, not just to have buildings full of people checking off some religious obligation on a weekly basis. But because even now, outside these walls, there are people out there who do not know they are invited to the party that God is throwing. This week I've been thinking and praying for all of our students and teachers headed back to school. I love everybody's back to school pictures. It's one of my favorite uses of social media all year long. But of all the anxiety associated with the back-to-school season, the new teachers, what to wear, did my mom accidentally buy me number 3 pencils instead of number 2 pencils, it was finding a place to sit at lunch that gave me the most fear. Because it speaks to a question we all harbor somewhere deep down in our bones, an uncertainty as to whether or not we really belong.

in a community of faith, but we are not very good at this in our country. 46% of Americans report feeling alone or left out. 43% of Americans feel that their relationships are not meaningful and that they are isolated from others, almost half. And Generation Z, a lot of you are in the room, folks between the ages of 14 and 29, it is the loneliest generation to ever walk the face of the planet. More connection, less engagement. It's so bad that a few years ago, both the United Kingdom and Japan created ministers of loneliness, official government positions to try and help their nation's young people figure out how to find friends. It's not simply a matter of being around other people. We can be in a crowd and be standing alone. It's learning to genuinely and meaningfully connect with other people. It's experiencing God's grace and then turning around to share God's grace. To first know that we belong, that we have been invited. But the second part is just as important. To have the confidence to go out and help someone else belong. And here's why this is so critical. It's not just about loneliness. It's about how Jesus envisions the church. The gospel changes the guest list. In order to take away our excuses that keep us from connecting with God and loving our neighbors, the gospel tears down the barriers between us and that banquet of grace that God is throwing, but also between our sisters and brothers who likewise are welcome. Too often, especially in communities like the ones we live in, we end up with a bunch of shallow connections to each other where we don't really know others beyond some small talk and they don't really know us. And too often, even the church can look too much like a school cafeteria where we're not sure where we fit in or where we fit in so well we're threatened by allowing anyone else to join us at the table or take our seat on a Sunday morning. But notice in the story that Jesus tells, the host doesn't say, hey, if someone shows up at your front door, if someone shows at the party, make sure you're nice to them. Instead, he describes the work of the servants, our work, as going out into the streets. A mature Christian faith doesn't just wait for other people to show up in the walls of the church. A mature Christian faith carries the gospel out into the streets. But I want to remove the anxiety that some of you may be entertaining, especially the introverts. I am definitely, most literally not saying everyone needs to go out this afternoon with your new Hey Neighbor shirt and canvas the neighborhood, witnessing about your Christian faith, carrying around a boombox playing contemporary Christian music. Loving our neighbors should never involve pamphlets or sales pitches or just generally being creepy. Jesus is not sending us out into the streets to try and close a religious transaction. Your neighbor is more important than that. God sends us out into the world to love others like he has loved us. Not just because the world needs that, but hear me, because we desperately need it to be whole. So how do we do that? One of the best books I've read this summer is Dr. Heather Holloman's book, Six Conversations. She is a professor at Penn State. The whole book is about how much we struggle to connect with one another in meaningful ways and practical ways, especially through the lens of faith, that we can overcome all our excuses. And Dr. Holloman argues that what we need most right now in our broken world is just great conversations. We just need to learn again how to talk to one another and actually have meaningful connection. And having a great conversation, she argues, involves four simple principles, four things that any of us can do. Be curious, believe the best, express concern for the other person, share your life. First, we have to fight to remain curious about other people. We live in a world that draws assumptions, draws premature conclusions, writes people off into camps of every flavor. It is hard to stay curious about your neighbor. The guests who don't come to the party think they are making the wisest decision because they have stepped away from their own curiosity. But I want you to think about the conversations, the connections where you really felt heard and seen. People long for someone to feel curious about them. We all hunger for people who care enough about us to ask us real questions, to hear the whole story. In a world of preconceived notions, political division, and algorithms, stay curious, my friends. Secondly, we have to believe the best about whoever we are connecting with.

I think believing the best about someone else is a concrete form of grace. It's attempting to think about someone else in the way that God thinks about us. And there's tremendous power in approaching other people in our lives like this. Just believing the best about your parents, your children, your spouse, your friends, your colleagues, but especially the people who have different backgrounds or beliefs than you. Because the opposite, when we assume the worst about others, when we begin with a baseline of negativity, it is almost impossible to move through the world with hope and faith and love. Fear chases out love. Fear chases out connection. And I know this kind of stuff is not realistic. I know there are terrible people out there, and you watch the news and hear about them every single night. But at the same time, if you go back and think about your own story and the people who have really shaped you the most, who have really formed your heart, aren't they the people that kind of loved you unconditionally? The people who loved you no matter what? The people who stubbornly believed in you even when you were not worth believing in? That is the power of believing the best about someone else. The third one, express concern, is messy, literally. Be invested in people's lives. I'm so appreciative of all the conversation we've had about boundaries over the last decade or so. And so much of that is necessary and corrective. But let us also name that when all we focus on is boundaries, something gets lost. We lose the ability to actually invest in each other's lives. And I'm not saying we're called to absorb everyone else's problems. It's just showing concern and care for the people God places in our lives. And if you read through the New Testament, there's so much language in there about how we are to treat one another, how we are to bear one another's burdens, which is a tremendous boundary violation if you think about it for any length of time. I don't think the scriptures are calling us to pour ourselves out endlessly for others, but it does create the window where we learn to show love for the people in our lives by expressing genuine concern. One of the most powerful ways you can do this is to assume that someone else's thriving is connected to your thriving. That if they do well, you are somehow better. We all need to make it to the table. And in that last spirit, Holloman's suggestion is that we learn to need our neighbors, that we learn to be vulnerable with one another. A lot of us Christians are excellent at showing up as saviors for the people in need around us, and we have no idea how to ask for help when we need it. We carry our stuff tightly inside our hearts while carrying everybody else's burden. That is not the path to abundant life. Sometimes it's the helpers who are the worst at receiving help. But genuine relationships that bring us satisfaction and purpose are not meant to be one-sided. They're meant to be shared, mutual. Holloman has a great list of 100 questions to connect with people, regardless of how close you are to them, that you can link to with this QR code or just Google her name later this afternoon. And I put this up there because if God is expecting all of us to love our neighbors, we need to get good at connecting with them, not just for their sake, but for our own salvation and wholeness. Carrying your faith out into the streets may be as simple as learning to talk to people. A mature Christian faith is never forgetting what it feels like to be the outsider. Never forgetting what it looks like to be searching for your seat, searching for a place to belong, and realizing that all of us are only at the party by the gracious invitation of our loving God. Many years ago, when I was in my early 20s, the first course I ever taught was on homelessness. And I took a group of Birmingham Southern students, a couple of whom are in the room. They joined me living on the streets of Birmingham for a few days in January. We'd already been volunteering in the shelter, serving meals at local soup kitchens, so we thought that we had a pretty good sense of what it was like to experience homelessness in our city. But the reality on the other side of the soup kitchen line was very different, being the recipient rather than the provider of those meals and resources. Several of the students noticed how frightened the volunteers seemed to be of us. More than once, they reflected on how they wanted to yell back at these church people, "We are just like you." On the contrary, the homeless men and women of the city, who we had a hard time connecting with in our limited time in the shelters, turned out to be some of the kindest and most genuine folks any of us had ever met.
I was walking by myself downtown one morning, probably looking as clueless as I felt, and a stranger named Joe introduced himself to me. He could tell that I was clueless, and he offered to walk me to the best lunch in town. Along the way, he shared with me about his family, about working to become an electrician, his hope to raise enough money to get a house so that he could get his kids back and reestablish his family. He delivered me to the soup kitchen, sat down across from me, and he asked a blessing over our food, including thanksgiving for God sending us new friends. He helped me find my way to the table that day in more ways than one, and after the best grilled cheese and chili I've ever had in my life, I thanked him profusely, to which he said, "We all need a little help finding our way sometimes." Faith is knowing you got dragged in here at the last minute and you have no business here in the grace of God. Faith is knowing that you are stumbling around in the wrong clothes, wondering how you got so lucky to even get an invitation. Faith is knowing you didn't make your way to the table. A way was made for you because there was still room and the master won't rest until his house is full. That's why we have a church at all. Not because God needs more buildings, but because somewhere somebody's still standing in the cafeteria wondering where they're supposed to sit. So let's vow together to not rest until the house is full, packed to the rafters with the same sort of undeserving riffraff. The master will have it no other way because God cannot stand an empty chair. In the name of the Father and of the Son and of the Holy Spirit. Amen. I invite you to stand as you're able as we sing together our closing hymn of praise.

Don't forget, if you want to make a gift or support the Volunteer Resource Fair on Tuesday, use those QR codes, take your bulletin with you. Wednesday night, come and join us for a party in the parking lot. High school students, sign up for High School Discovery. If you don't love it, I'll personally give you your money back. And in the meantime, the church is not just about what happens in here, it's about who we are out there. Because God won't rest until His house is full. Let us be the people who welcome, invite, and never make an excuse for the grace and the mercy of our God. In the name of the Father, the Son, and the Holy Spirit. Amen.

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15: 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This is Tad Hill, your co-host for the Retire with Freedom radio show, the show that helps you plan the retirement that you want. And today I'm joined by my wonderful daughter, Tyler, and my son-in-law, Cole. And unfortunately for all of us, particularly you, our listeners, my wonderful wife, Toni, is taking care of our grandchildren right now because our daughter, Peyton, had to go to the endodontist because she's having a lot of tooth pain.
16: And
15: we don't know why. Did y'all not know this was happening?
17: No.
15: It kind of came up on the on the spur of the moment.
16: I don't even know what an endodontist is.
15: It is somebody that does something with teeth.
16: Fancy dentist?
15: Yeah, I honestly couldn't tell you.
16: Well,
15: it's the person you go to when you go to the dentist and they go, "Hey, we think we should send you to an endodontist."
17: Oh
16: boy.
17: I thought it had to do with her gallbladder because she'd also just had to get that removed.
15: Yeah, she's hoping she doesn't have to have oral surgery right on the heels of the gallbladder surgery.
16: Yeah,
15: although, if that happens, maybe her and the kids will stay at our house for a week again, which would be great.
16: I'm sure you would love that.
15: Literally, they came over there, and she's thinking they're being this huge burden, and I was, like, crying when they left. Oh, my gosh.
17: Well, she told me that. She called me and was like, we had to – because the reason she stayed with y'all was because Carter, her husband, was out of town.
15: Right.
17: And then Carter came back, and she was like, yeah, we went – we literally went back home, dropped off our stuff, and then Dad was crying so hard I had to come back and we spent the night again.
15: Well, it was good. We had fun. We started watching a good TV show that now Mom and I are finishing. So actually, we're going to talk about some retirement planning because that's what this show is supposed to be about. And so we've got a topic here that I think is really appropriate.
17: Mm-hmm.
15: But particularly with all of the things that are going on in the world and the markets and everything right now, because here's the thing. Well, let me just talk about the topics and then I'll expound on the stuff I was about to say. So this topic is easy ways to ruin retirement. Mm-hmm. So I'm just going to list off the
17: common mistakes,
15: the common mistakes, yeah. And then we will talk about some of them. Chances mm-hmm. are we won't get to them all. But I think we will probably do two segments on this.
17: Mm-hmm.
15: So number one is, an easy way to ruin retirement is to treat retirement as the destination rather than the beginning of another part of life.
17: Yeah.
15: So it's not the finish line. The finish line is, you know, when the good Lord decides that we're not supposed to be here anymore. But people do think of, I got to plan for retirement. And then, you know, that's the end goal. It's not. So number two is believe that retirement will solve all of your problems.
17: Mm-hmm.
15: In other words, once I retire, I'm going to be living the life of Riley. And never going to worry about anything else. Number three is assume that your monthly spending habits in retirement can be easily determined by your spending habits while you're working.
17: Mm-hmm.
15: This is a big one and one that we talk about all the time. Yep. It's an integral part of our planning process and the course that we teach. Fourth one is stop being active. So that's not really a retirement, a money thing. It's more, I don't know. You can stop paying attention to, I don't know. We'll talk about it later. And then number five, invest like you're 35 years old. That's a big one. We see that one a lot too.
17: Mm-hmm.
15: So let's pick some of these.
17: Okay.
15: Treat your retirement as the destination rather than the beginning of another part of life.
17: Yeah. No, that's a huge one. And I talk about that a lot with families that come in and sit down with us because here's the thing. For you, our listener, you're not listening to a financial radio show or our podcast, or you're not coming in to get a second opinion on your retirement plan unless you're a planner by nature.
15: Mm-hmm.
17: You're a planner. Otherwise, you wouldn't even be hearing us talk about this right now. And so the reality of the matter is when our families first come in, their plan is to plan for retirement.
15: Right.
17: They're just trying to figure out, when can I retire? How much can I spend? When should I start Social Security? It's more of the what's and the how's and the when's. And then they think, all right, I'm set. Well, getting the retirement plan is just the starting point.
15: Yeah.
17: We need to make sure the thing lasts and you're on track for 20, 30 plus years throughout retirement, depending on when you're going to retire, because things can change.
15: Yeah.
17: You might inherit money. A loved one might pass away. One of y'all might need to go into a nursing home. I mean, there are things that are going to evolve and change, and to assume your retirement stays the exact same from the day you retire to 20 years later just isn't realistic. And this is something for our listener. If you're also wondering, okay, well then what can I do to get educated on my options? I would strongly encourage you to come in either for a one-on-one visit or to come to the course that we teach, because in our course, we walk you through how to lay an income plan, an investment plan, a tax plan, a healthcare plan, and a legacy plan. Those are really the five pillars of a sound retirement plan. So we go through all of that. And if you would like to take action, you just have to either call or text our number at 205-988-0006. Again, that's 205-988-0006.
15: 205-988-0006.
17: There you go.
15: So,
17: third time's the charm.
15: Yeah, third time's the charm. Cole, you were about to say something.
16: Yeah, I was just going to tie into your point, Tyler. I always encourage people when it comes to thinking about retirement as not just the finish line. It's a checkpoint. To your point, Tyler, think of your life 10 years ago.
17: Mm-hmm.
16: Think of your life 20 years ago. Are you anywhere close to what you imagined where you were going to be?
17: Mm-hmm.
16: The odds are is no. You are somewhere completely different because something happened and some other direction took you in a different direction. And that's the same that's going to happen in retirement.
15: Yeah.
16: There are just things that are going to come up in life that you can't plan for. So yes, you want to get answers to these things we need to figure out now. You want to figure out, can I retire? How do we make sure this money is going to last? When should we start our Social Security? But something may come up in your life that's going to change the answers to those questions.
15: Well, it almost certainly will.
17: Yeah.
15: I mean, this is such a critical point, and we talk about this in the course that you just talked about, Tyler. So we have a planning process called Retire with Freedom, which is the same name as our radio show, which is the same name as our TV show. It's the same name of the book that I wrote. And so the whole point of everything that we do is to help you, our listener, and your friends and families and loved ones be able to retire with confidence. That's what our process is designed to do. And so there's five steps to our planning process. The first step is we've got to get a picture of what you want. What do you care about? So, you know, if you're coming in to see us or you're coming to the course, you're the things that you care about are going to be different than the people sitting next to you or the people that came in before you or after you. And a lot of times, even husband and wife, the spouses don't necessarily have all of the same goals. So a good plan needs to account for all that. So we've got to get a picture of what you want. Then step two is to stress test what you've got. Like, what are you doing? You know, how much do you have saved? How is it invested? You know, how old are you? Like you said, Tyler, do you have a pension? Do we need to pay the house off? What are your goals? So we've got a stress test. Here's what, so the picture tells us what you want. And then the stress test tells us how are you doing? Like, are you on track or there's things that need to change? Then once we do the stress test, we do the design, which is we collaborate together because a good retirement plan can't be done by just us, the retirement planners. We have to work together with you and your family to make sure that what we're doing is not just going to work, but it's going to be something that you feel comfortable with.
17: Absolutely.
15: Because there's usually three or four ways you can do something.
17: And so the plan that we end up implementing or arriving at might look different based on your input and your collaboration. We'll come to that design visit with our recommendation.
15: Right.
17: But normally, once you understand your options, there's a tweak or two in the plan we end up implementing, like I said, may look different based on what you and your spouse are comfortable with.
15: And so once we're done with the step three, the design phase, then we build your plan. So step four is to build, which means we execute all the things we decided to do. We implement. And then Tyler, you're talking about our listeners being planners. So for you, our listener, who you're a planner or you wouldn't be listening. this is where most people, even the planners, that's where they stop. They're like, we got to get a plan. We want to retire in a year or 3 years, or I just got laid off and I need a plan. Whatever the situation is, I need to know what to do, when to do it, how to do it. Those are all important things, but the fifth step of our process is far and away the most important, and it speaks to what you just talked about, Cole. And that is who's going to guide you, because we or anyone, you or some other advisor somewhere, you can put the best plan in the world in place, but the thing that's going to matter the most over the 20 or 30 years of your retirement is who is guiding you. Because your life is going to change. And so retirement's not going to be static. And, you know, as Tony says, none of us die healthy. And so, you know, and the reality of it is when you get to be our age, folks, because we're like, we are our target demographic. We are in our early 60s. And, you know, when you get to be our age, you realize this ain't going to last forever. And so stuff's going to change. Who do you want guiding you? Who do you want helping you make the decisions when things go sideways, when the unexpected happens? And I really do think that that's where we bring the most value.
17: 100%.
16: But I think one of the things that changes as well is, your life is going to have changes that come about with it. But the world around you is going to change just as much as your life is going to. So the strategies that are available today that for retirement planning are going to be completely different 10 years from now.
15: Yeah.
16: There's going to be new strategies. There's going to be old ones that have phased out. I mean, you look at the financial industry 10 years ago, the strategies that were available are just so much more smaller of a pool to choose from than now, because we're developing new strategies or coming out with new things.
17: Tax law changes.
16: So those
15: things estate law changes.
16: Those things are going to constantly be evolving. And that's the other area of a retirement plan that, hey, look, just because your life may not be changing, or you're getting thrown in something random at the last second, the world around you is going to.
15: And
16: you got to stay up to date with those things and make sure that you're navigating that.
15: Well, and I think what we do the best is guide people. And one of the reasons is because we are constantly staying abreast of all the changes that are going on and how it relates to our clients and our potential clients. And then the thing I was going to say earlier is the world is going to change. Things are going to change. But a lot of times people let the fact that there's so much uncertainty stop them from getting a plan.
17: Yeah.
15: And so let me say this to you. The best time to get a plan was 20 years ago. But the second best time is now.
17: Yeah.
15: Because nothing's ever going to be static. So if we're waiting for things to settle down to get a plan, then you will probably never get a plan. Yeah. So I strongly encourage you to take action. We can help you. And the way that we can help is to invite you to come to our course and to come in for a visit. And I really encourage you to do both. You can start with one and then do the other one, whichever works for you. The course is designed to give you a very good deep dive into how to do retirement planning. We get into a lot of strategies in the course that we can't get into on the radio show or the TV show. And then our visit, the course is more general in nature. And then our visit is to help you understand your specific circumstances, what needs to happen, and what does the right plan look like for you. If you want to take advantage of either of those things, I strongly encourage you to do that. We can help you, but you've got to take action. 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That's 988-0006.
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16: All right, and welcome back to the Retire with Freedom radio show, the show that helps you plan the retirement that you want. I am Cole Jakowski, and I am joined here by my co-host, my incredible wife, Tyler, and as well as my father-in-law, Tad Hill. And we were having such a good conversation talking about the topic we were talking about in the last segment, by the way, if you missed, you can go on our YouTube channel and listen, or you can listen to us on our podcast, go back and catch that first segment. But we were talking about easy ways to ruin your retirement. And we touched a little bit on that segment about, you know, people who treat retirement as the destination rather than a checkpoint. And, we got to plan further than just get to it. We touched on all five areas that we touched on the topics, but we really covered that one. So I just want to list off the five real quick again, go back through those and we can touch on a couple of the other ones. But the first one is treat your retirement as the destination rather than the beginning of another part of life. Believe that retirement will solve all of your problems. Assume that your monthly spending habits in retirement can be easily determined by your spending habits while you're working. Stop being active and then invest like you're 35 years old. And the one that I think we should take a second and really touch on is that assuming that your monthly spending habits in retirement can easily be determined by your spending habits while you're working. I think that is one of the most common things that I see. People are just assuming some things in there with the expenses, because when you look at it, and we talk about this in the course that we teach, everything is based off of the expenses. Everything. If we're off on the expenses, everything else is going to be off. We're building the wrong plan. We're running the wrong race.
15: No doubt.
16: And so when we look at our expenses, it's so important that we get it right. And people try to just throw some numbers together and put together a budget worksheet, or a lot of times when we get engineers that come in the room, they've got these fancy spreadsheets that they've built out, or maybe you're an engineer listening and you're like, yep, I got one of those, or you're maybe the spouse of an engineer and you're like, yep, he's got 12 of those.
17: And I guess to put the engineers at ease, y'all are probably the ones that come the closest to getting that number accurate. But even what, from our experience, on average, people are spending about a third more than they think they do, just from our experience.
16: Yeah.
17: When they come in and they say, hey, I only need X per month. And then we have them do this detailed exercise that we talk about in the course where we miss nothing. And it's not like the exercise takes that much time.
16: No, and that's just an average though. I mean, we've seen the engineers, we've seen people hit it on the nose. We've seen people be off by 100%, twice that amount.
17: Yeah.
16: What they originally thought.
15: And when Tyler says people, they are usually off by a third. What we really mean is you.
16: Yeah.
15: So you're listening and you're going, oh yeah, those silly people that are off by a third. Experience tells us that those silly people, you are one of them.
17: Yeah.
15: And it's not just the
17: average.
15: I mean, our clients are successful, smart people who've have been good at, mm-hmm. in their career. They've saved money, spent less than they made, and have prepared for retirement. Mm-hmm. So this isn't to, you know, give you all a hard time. It's really to help you because like Cole just said, if you're off by a third, so let's do the math. You think you're spending $6,000 a month. That's $72,000 a year. And really you're spending a third more than that. So you're spending 8,000 mm-hmm. instead of six. So an additional two. Well, eight is $96,000 a year. So if we plan for 72 and we tell you, okay, no worries, you can retire. And then really you're spending 96. And here's where we find that out. Usually at your second or third review. So we come in and we do a deep dive into all this stuff. And by the way, we have a process to nail this down so that we don't make a mistake here.
17: Yeah.
15: And it's not a complicated process. It's more than I can get to on the air. We talk about it in our course.
17: Yeah.
15: You should come to our course.
17: Yeah.
15: Like if you want to get a good primer on retirement planning, I don't know of a better way to do that than to come to our course. And the way to sign up for that is to call or text us at 205-988-0006. 205-988-0006-988-0006. If you are not in the Birmingham area, because this is where we're headquartered and we live, but the radio show's all over the state and we have people driving through the state. We've got people that have become clients from the Midwest because they were heading to the beach and mm-hmm. heard our radio show. But we do have an online version of the course.
17: Yeah.
15: But I personally, if you can physically come to the course, that's a better way to do it.
17: Because we do it here in our office. I don't know if you said that.
15: I did not say that.
17: Oh, okay.
15: So why don't you tell them that?
17: Well, we do the course here in our office. So you can, the same place that you'd be coming and sitting down with us for a visit, you can go ahead and come in, see what it looks like. We do it in our learning center. And then sometimes people have already signed up for a visit or they come to a visit and then come to the course, but you'll also have the opportunity to sign up
15: and
17: for
15: tell
17: a
15: them where
17: visit.
15: The office is.
17: Oh, right off of,
16: 65.
17: It's on 2057 Valleydale Road.
15: 2057 Valleydale Road, in between 65 and 31. If you get off 65 or you're going down 31, we're right in the middle there. So the point being that we have a process so that you can nail down how much you're spending. And we spend a lot of time on this, guys, because you said it a minute ago. It's the most important piece of information that goes into a retirement mm-hmm. plan. But here's the thing that kills me. You read these articles and I often wonder who's writing these articles. It's like, well, you're going to need 80% of your pre-retirement income. Where do they come up with that?
17: I don't know.
16: I have no idea.
15: Tell me one person that's come in here that they want to do less than they're doing now.
16: Yeah.
15: No sense. What are the two out of 10 things that you want to stop doing? Do you want to stop going out to eat? Do you want to stop taking vacations? Do you want to stop having Christmas?
17: And it depends on, and here's the thing. Your income also doesn't have anything to do with your expenses. Typically, if you have a lot of income, we tend to see those are the people that spend more because they have more income coming in. But you may not be spending all of your income right now. So it's not necessarily that we're saying we definitely have to replace your entire paycheck. We're just saying we don't know until we audit it. And this is, as Cole said earlier, what's going out the door is the cornerstone of any good retirement. And I make the joke in the course. I'm like, would you like to get good advice or bad advice?
16: Yeah.
17: I mean, the only way we can give you good advice is if we nail this number down.
16: Yeah. And there's a lot of times I've seen where we're sitting down with families where they have this feeling that they need to have their expenses be cut. They need to cut things mm-hmm. out. They need to stop doing things like, hey, we're doing 10 things now. I just know we're going to have to stop doing it. And usually what I found is in those cases, those just come from worry. They come from fear that, hey, look, we don't have a plan to figure this out. We don't know how much we can actually realistically spend, because a lot of times the answer is you don't really need to stop doing what you're doing. Now, the answer might be you need to, but until you really sit down and get a plan to figure all of that out, you're just kind of guessing.
17: Yeah.
16: And it's frightening having a paycheck go away. It's scary. It's an unknown feeling walking away from a career. So I could see where that's coming from a lot.
15: Well, you know what? I don't think this is something we've ever talked about, or I don't think I've ever really thought about it in these terms. Most of you listening, there is a segment of you who are overconfident, and there's a segment of you who are underconfident. Mm-hmm. And normally, if you're super overconfident, we find a whole lot of things that need to be paid attention to and maybe a thought process change. It does not mean that your plan is going to have a problem. It just means that if we don't do some course correction now, while it's early and maybe before you retire or, you know, early in your retirement, we can still get you on course. And then for those of you who are terrified to come see us because it's like going to the dentist and you don't want to get bad news.
17: I had one person relate it to going to the, a colonoscopy. That's what he said. He was like, I was so nervous when I first came in here. He was like, it's kind of like, I hate to say this, but it was kind of like when I have to get my colonoscopy. And he was like, oh, this, I don't know what I was dreading or why I was putting this off. I should have done this years ago.
15: Well, and so for, don't y'all find that the people that are the most worried usually were, they're actually in better, way better shape than they think they are?
17: Because they're just so much, they're more frugal. They're more spending conscientious. And so, cause we had one lady, it was someone we were helping with, I mean, years ago. And I just remember she kept saying over and over and over again, my retirement it's in dire circumstances.
15: Uh-huh.
17: It's a disaster. Like that was the language she was using. And then we built out her plan and ran the numbers. And it's like, she's going to be fine if she can actually be spending more than what she's spending. Cause a lot of our families, unless there is a spending problem or something needs to be altered, you are probably going to actually spend more in the first 5 to 10 years of your retirement because now you have more free time and you want to travel. So you want to keep doing what you've been doing, maintain your current lifestyle while you're working, but actually maybe spend an extra $20,000 a year on the trips you haven't been taking.
15: Yeah.
16: Yeah.
15: And here's the thing. It doesn't matter whether you're overconfident or underconfident or you're over worried or not worried at all, or, you know, you're right in the middle somewhere. Our entire process is designed to illuminate the truth.
17: Mm-hmm.
16: Yeah.
15: And so ask yourself this, regardless of what your circumstance is, are you going to be better off with the truth or with misperceptions, either overly positive or overly negative? Because that's what we deliver. In fact, one of my favorite Google reviews that we've got is a client that said, you know, was talking about, you know, the process that we did and all that. But the main point was, don't go see them if you don't want to hear the truth.
17: Yeah.
15: And so because our job is to help you, and we don't help you by blowing sunshine at you.
16: Yeah.
15: And we also don't help you by scaring you for, you know, needlessly.
16: Yeah.
15: It's just a matter of finding out where you are. What do you want? And how do we get you there? And we've done this thousands of times. And ask yourself this, if you are retiring and you are not a retirement planner as your vocation, your retirement is the first one you've ever planned.
17: Mm-hmm.
15: And so how good are we at stuff the first time we do it?
17: Yeah.
15: But yet you've got one chance to do it and you got to get it right. So let us help you because we've done this. We have looked at thousands of people's retirement situations. Yeah. We have built hundreds of complete retirement plans for the families that we're taking care of, and we can help you. Even if all you're doing is learning more about how to do it and you decide to come see us and we give you a lot of very detailed information, whether we're the right people to help you and guide you or not, we'll figure that out together. But come to our course, come in for a visit, to just figure out what the truth is.
16: Yep. Mm-hmm. And we can help, like you said, but the only way we can help is you have to take action.
15: Right.
16: Mm-hmm. You have to do something. And the way to take action is you can call or text us. You can come to one of the courses that we teach. We do those pretty frequently. You can look up on our website the dates that we've got, or you can call or text us and ask us about them. Or you can also just come in for a one-on-one visit, have a one-on-one conversation with us. So we can help, but you have to take action.
15: Yep.
16: Call or text us. Our phone number is 205-988-0006. That's 205-988-0006, 205-988-0006. We'll be right back.
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15: And we're back. This is Tad Hill, the co-host of Retire with Freedom. And today I am joined only by my daughter, Tyler, and my son-in-law, Cole. Tyler's mother is taking care of our grandkids, so she's not with us today. And we've had a great show so far. We've talked about easy ways to ruin retirement. I think that is an incredibly important topic. What I want to talk about now is something that we have not talked enough about on this show. And it really hit me recently because Tyler, your mom and I, as you know, have been doing a lot of estate planning. And when you're doing estate planning and you are a business owner, it is complicated.
17: Yeah.
15: It's not easy. And we have been very fortunate. 20 years ago, when we started our company, we put a trust in place by a gentleman named Chris Reiser. And if you are in the estate planning legal circles in the United States, chances are almost certain that you know who Chris Reiser is. He is widely recognized as one of the, if not the foremost estate planning and tax planning attorneys, particularly for business owners. And so I am happy to say that Chris is now one of Freedom Financial's extended partners that is going to start helping us with business owners that need to do tax planning, estate planning, succession planning. Mm-hmm. And this is complicated. So we've spent the last 2 years working on this.
17: Yeah.
15: And we just finished it in the last few weeks. And so I asked Chris, I said, you know, Chris, I want to talk on the radio show to business owners. So if you own a business, I strongly encourage you to pay attention for the next 10 or 12 minutes.
17: Yeah.
15: So I got Chris, I said, send me the five things that you think are the biggest risks to business owners when it comes to estate planning, tax planning, succession planning. Mm-hmm. And so this is his email to me. So he said, how's this? Number one, this is for you, business owners. Everything you've built is riding on one bet. Most of your money isn't in the bank or the market. It's locked inside your business. If that one asset stumbles, so does your family's whole future. Mm-hmm. And, you know, as a business owner, all of these resonate with me and your mom. She's not with us here today. But the second one is your business is worth more every year, probably. And so is the tax bill your family is going to owe on it. Growth is the goal, but nobody's plan for what that growth does to your estate when you're gone, and how your children are going to inherit it, and the taxes that go along with it. And then for me and for us, our specific situation, and some of you have this same one, is we've got three children, and one of y'all are going to own the business one of these days, and the other two are not going to be working in the business. So our estate planning was exceptionally complicated because if you are a business owner, chances are your largest asset is your business.
16: Yeah.
15: And so how do you navigate all that? And so this has been a huge learning experience for me. And Chris Reiser, again, is now part of our extended team to help you solve these problems. The third problem is the offer to sell your company comes before you're ready for it. So you as an owner have probably spent 20, 30 years building, and you're going to spend 30 days deciding to sell or not, because you're going to get an unsolicited offer maybe, or maybe you're out there marketing your company. But the truth is, an offer is going to come, and you're going to have a short period of time to decide. And the Chris's point is, most of the planning that had to happen before the sell is already too late by the time you're shaking hands on the deal.
16: Yeah. Mm-hmm.
15: So like I said, Tony and I have been at this for 2 years, and we just got done. So we don't have any plans on selling the business, because you guys are going to take it over. But if you don't have a family member taking over a business and you're thinking about selling, it is time for you to get a succession plan in place. Mm-hmm. The fourth one is, if something happens to you or your partner tomorrow, so if you've got a business partner, so for me, it's my wife, Tony, but a lot of people have business partners. If something happens to you or your partner tomorrow, does the business survive on Monday?
16: Yeah.
15: And, you know, for years and years, people would ask us, what happens if something happens to you and Tony? And for years and years, the answer was, well, you'll be looking for another advisor. And that's no longer the case. Mm-hmm. So, but for a lot of small business owners, it is the case. You know, mm-hmm. you're a solo owner, or you're a partnership. Maybe you've got a couple of employees. But if you, the primary owner and runner of the business, something happens to you, is your business going to still be viable next week? Mm-hmm. So death, disability, a partner walking away. Most of you have never stress tested what actually happens to the company and the family if something happens to you. Mm-hmm. And then the last one, number five, is one lawsuit against your company can undo 30 years of hard work. Everything you own is exposed and connected. It is connected. A bad claim, a creditor, a divorce in the family, and it can reach straight through your business into all of your assets. And so these are all things that we were aware of. But until we got together with Chris, and we had, by the way, Chris had done our initial trust 20 years ago, and then he left private practice and went to work for an international trust company. And then he's back in private practice now. So during those years when he was not in private practice was when we were trying to start this process. And we went through about four attorneys, and I was not happy with any of them. And so Chris came back into private practice, and it was a godsend for us. But if you are a business owner, I cannot encourage you enough to give us a call, come to one of our courses, come in for a visit, and let's talk about this, because it's complicated and you need help. Yeah. I mean, let me say this. I feel like I know retirement planning as well as anybody, but business succession planning is a completely different animal.
16: Yeah.
15: All the taxes, all of the just everything. And especially if you've got more than one child, or you've got one child that's going to work in the business and some that aren't, the complexity grows exponentially. Yeah. And so for business owners, I just really encourage you, you know, first of all, when you do sell your business, do you want to pay more or less in taxes? I mean, that how you determine to sell your business is a key component of this. And so I know enough about this to be educated on it. But really, you need somebody that lives and breathes this every day.
16: And then to touch on that real quick, the importance of, if you know that your game plan is you want to sell the business one day, mm-hmm. there are strategies tax-wise that take years to get put in place, that ways to structure things inside of your organization that take time. So it's not just once an offer's on the table, what you were talking about earlier, that you have to wait to be able to figure these things out. If you know at some point in your future, you may want to, or you're considering it, or you know you want to sell your business, the time to try to get that plan in place is now.
15: Mm-hmm. Yeah. And if you're like a lot of entrepreneurs, you know, you're ADHD, you're not super organized, you know, maybe you've got somebody in your organization that's there to keep you organized, but let's be honest. Most true entrepreneurs are people that wanted to be their own boss. Maybe they were working in another industry. You know, I'm talking about myself, but this is a pretty common thing. Working in another industry, you wanted to own your own company. For me, it was a big deal to get off the road. I traveled all the time. My kids were growing up without me. And so I wanted to be able to do that. And then, you know, we were fortunate enough to start Freedom Financial, and it's been very successful. But I have all of the most common traits of an entrepreneur. I'm a quick start. You know, I have a lot of ideas. I have a singular skill set that I'm really good at, but I'm not great at everything. There's a whole bunch of stuff I'm terrible at. One of is which is being organized. And so most entrepreneurs, this is one of those things that you're kicking the can down the road because you don't want to think about it. And probably one of the reasons you don't want to think about it is because you're not sure what to do.
17: Yeah.
15: And so I can't encourage you enough. Give us a call. Come to one of our courses. Come in for a visit. We will sit down with you and help you navigate this. And if we need to get legal people involved, which, you know, if you want to do succession planning, that's going to be critical. But we have got some of the best team, in my opinion, that exists. And so we can help you. The way to come see us is to give us a call or a text, 988-0006. That's 205-988-0006. And we're wrapping up a little early here, guys, on this segment because I think we've delivered the message. Is there anything else that you can think of that you think folks should be thinking about?
16: The only thing that I will say is, and what I've found with a lot of the families I've sat down with that own businesses, is you can find yourself so wrapped up in the business. Mm-hmm. You're wrapped up in the day-to-day of the business, trying to make sure that you're putting this fire out, you're putting that fire out, you're dealing with that problem here or that problem there. But you have to ask yourself, when's the last time you stopped and worked on your business?
15: Right.
16: When's the last time you took the time to make sure that you're working on the business instead of in it? I found that so many times of sitting down with families that they're so busy with the day-to-day of running the company and doing the things inside of their company to make it continue to be successful. They're working hard at it, but they're forgetting to work on it too.
17: Yeah.
15: Well, I can't tell you how important that is. And so for us, and you guys know this, Tony and I spent 15 years working in the business. We didn't have time to think about these things. Now, the last five or so years, you know, you guys have gradually, and our leadership team here at Freedom Financial, y'all run all the day to day. So Tony and I don't do the day to day anymore. We're doing all of the strategic thinking and the strategic planning and how do we get from where we are to where we need to be 5 years from now, 10 years from now. We're not working any less. We just actually, as a company, we have the ability to both run the day to day and do strategic thinking.
17: Yeah.
15: It's the best position our company's ever been in. But if you don't have the luxury of doing that because you are so covered up in the day to day, let us help you.
16: Yeah.
15: We can help you.
17: Yeah.
15: Tyler, you were about to say something.
17: Well, I think that what I was going to end with is because we've been focusing a lot on business owners needing to get a legacy, estate plan, tax plan, business exit plan. I mean, that is critical and crucial. But then also, once we finally know, okay, what are you going to walk away with your business? Are you going to get a lump sum up front? Is it going to be an installment payment?
15: Yeah.
17: We have all this income, this cash flow coming in because the main point of the first point Chris made was you have your everything riding on one bet that your money's tied up in the business. So when it's no longer tied up in the business,
15: What do we do with it?
17: Yeah. And that goes back to making sure we actually have an income plan because we need to have a plan for what do we do with that money once we've done all the other legacy and tax and estate planning. But it goes back to we need to make sure y'all have a plan for how do we don't run out of money. We make that money last. And we talk about that in the course that we teach.
15: Yeah. And so listen, do yourself and your family a favor.

0: 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That's 205-988-0006.
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3: Welcome back. This is Retire with Freedom, the show that helps you plan for the retirement that you want. And now we are actually talking about my favorite segment, the something personal, which has nothing to do with retirement planning. We're actually going to be talking about our favorite pizza place.
1: It's just fun.
3: Yeah.
1: We feel like three segments of retirement planning and everybody needs a break.
3: Yeah.
1: Let's talk about something else.
3: Did I even say my name? Well, I know I didn't introduce y'all.
4: I don't think you did.
3: Okay. Well, me speaking, I'm Tyler Hill. I'm one of the co-hosts here of the Retire with Freedom show. And I am joined with my husband and my father. I was about to call you my father-in-law. So he's my husband and my father, Tad Hill and Cole Jakowski. And my mom normally as a part of this, what, quadro? It wouldn't be a trio.
4: It would be a trio. What would you call four? Group of four?
1: Oh, God, why do I not know this?
3: A quadruple?
4: You're the musician.
1: No.
3: A quad? Four? Quad. I don't know. The group of four. So.
1: I don't know.
3: She's not able to make it today, but. For our listener, before we...
1: Trios three.
3: Yeah. Duos two.
1: Right. What is... You know what? Text us. All right. Here's the thing. So part of the something personal is that we always get you guys to text in. So somebody text us and tell us what you call
3: a group of four people.
1: A group of four. Is it a... I don't...
4: Now we're going to spend the whole time thinking about that. It's going to rack
1: up. All right.
3: Well, also, what we want to hear from you is, where's your favorite place to get pizza? And I love pizza. I would love to know new pizza places.
4: Yeah, you're passionate about this. Tyler lit up when she saw this question.
3: Because here's the thing. I mean, I wasn't born in Birmingham. I was born in New Jersey, but pretty much, I mean, I've lived here all my life, grew up here.
1: Since you were about 6 months old.
3: And we stay within our same bubble.
4: I feel like we find ourselves going to the same places.
3: I'm not willing to venture out and try new places. It's just.
1: Yeah, Tyler will literally eat anything.
3: I will, but I only go to the same like five places.
1: We were in Canada and we're taking a hike through the forest and we've got a guide and there's this club. There's this club
3: banana
1: that you can
3: slug.
1: Get in, but only if you lick a banana slug.
3: Oh, and the reason. Okay, so here's the reason. Banana slugs that we learned. So the Native Americans for like medicinal medicine for the banana slugs have like a numbing effect. And so they used to suck on them if they had like tooth rot or something before they needed to pull their tooth. You suck on it and it has a numbing, tingling effect. So it's this thing where if you lick it, because it does kind of numb your tongue a little bit, you join the club. And well, of course, I mean, when else am I going to have the chance to join?
1: So Tyler and I have a long history of like, we exercise together. We've gone to like fitness camps together and done all these hiking things. And so we're always like challenging each other. Although I can't step up to most of the challenges anymore, but I 20 years ago I could. So we're going through this thing and these banana slugs are nasty looking. I mean, they're big and they're slimy and they've got antennas and they're everything that you would imagine a banana slug would look like. And so it's me, Tyler and Cole. And the guy's like, you know, tells us about if you lick the banana slug, you join the club or whatever. And I'm like, no way I'm doing that. And Cole's like, nuh-uh. And so Tyler's like, I'll do it. So Tyler licks the slug and I'm like, what? Okay.
3: And I said nothing.
1: I didn't say you put peer pressure on me.
3: No, you do it to yourself. You're like, oh, I've got to do it now. And I'm like, no, you don't. I'm like,
1: Cole's like, okay, you idiots do whatever you want.
4: Yeah. I was perfectly okay just being like, nope, I'm good.
1: So here's the question. You think we could find a pizza place?

0: place that has banana slugs on it.
1: Well, I wouldn't eat them. I don't think I'd eat those. I did eat. I've talked about this on the radio show before. We ate crickets on our honeymoon in Thailand.
2: Yeah, we ate crickets. Tyler was one of very few people that
1: I liked it.
2: She asked the guide for more.
0: They're like really crunchy and crispy.
1: Salty. They're crispy and crunchy and salty. Me. It's like popcorn.
0: Tony and I were somewhere and we had crickets. I don't remember where we were. Yeah, I think it might have been South America somewhere.
1: I am adventurous, but here in Birmingham, I go to the same five places. So what's your favorite pizza place in Birmingham, or really, I guess, anywhere? Because we travel a lot too. So even if you're not local and you're listening to this, what's your favorite pizza place and where's the location?
0: And why is it your favorite pizza place?
1: Yeah.
0: All right. So you guys go. Y'all eat way more pizza than we do.
2: Well, the hard part for me is, so my family is, I'm from Atlanta.
1: Oh, and
2: my
1: before I forget, you can, sorry, because we say text us at 205-988-0006. Again, that's 205-988-0006. 205-988-0006. Text us your favorite pizza place.
0: And so, if you would lick a banana slug. Yeah. And what was the first one?
1: A group of four.
0: What is a group of four called?
1: Well, now we're just having a list.
0: Listen, this might be the most educational. We might learn the most from the text on this show that we've ever learned.
1: Oh, okay.
2: So the hard part when it comes to me for pizza is my family, my parents are from Chicago.
1: Yeah.
0: Yeah.
2: And so I don't have a favorite pizza place in Birmingham because I keep trying to find actual Chicago pizza down here. And here's the thing. When I say Chicago pizza, you, the listener, are probably thinking I'm saying deep dish. I'm not saying deep dish.
1: Yeah,
2: pizza.
1: It's tavern. I just learned that.
2: It is a thin crust pizza is the traditional Chicago style pizza. That's the original Chicago style pizza. And I have yet to find a place here in Birmingham that even makes it.
1: Mom would love that.
2: And it's my favorite type of pizza. If you've never had it, it's incredible. It is so good.
0: What makes it different? Because I used to only like deep dish pizza, and now I definitely like thin crust better. So what's the difference between that and just like the thin crust that we get
2: It's a way thinner crust. So imagine like a cracker kind of.
0: Okay.
2: It's super, super thin. Even all the way to the crust, it's super thin. Like the crust doesn't come up like on a normal pizza. And so it's super, super thin. And my favorite way to do it is you add peppers on it, sausage on it. Every once in a while, you can throw bacon on it, but it's like you can see the sausage on it, like the cheese melts on top of it. It's almost got like a 3D print to it. It looks like a mountain, and it's delicious. Okay. It's unlike when you say thin crust. It's not
1: so basically.
2: Just like
1: does the crust taste like anything, or you're just eating topping? Like the crust is just a means for you to eat the toppings.
2: No, I mean you can taste the crust. It's got a distinct kind of flavor to it. And if you know what I'm talking about, you know what I'm talking about. This is why we need a spot in Birmingham.
0: Yeah, so
2: of a spot in Birmingham that does Chicago style.
1: Well, it's tavern. It's like tavern style.
2: You keep
1: style?
2: Saying tavern. I'm not going to say tavern. It is Chicago style.
1: But isn't that what it's
2: Chicago,
1: called?
2: Oh, it is called Chicago style thin crust pizza.
1: Well, you're
0: get so, it right, Ty.
1: Well, no. I know, but maybe it was.
0: What's with this whole tavern thing?
1: We just went on a trip with your sister and, well, I guess her soon to be fiance. And they live up in Chicago, and they told me it was. They were like, it's called tavern style or something.
2: I wasn't a part of that conversation.
1: I don't know. Okay.
0: Is there a particular place in Chicago that you can think of that is where you get it?
2: No, there's a.
0: Because I guarantee you there's people listening that are either from Chicago or have lived there.
2: There's a place in Atlanta that used to be my favorite restaurant growing up. It's called Bobby G's. Best thin crust pizza. They also had an Italian beef sandwich that's incredible, which, by the way, if you know of somebody who has an Italian beef sandwich, I would love one in Birmingham.
0: Well, you've made those for us.
2: Yeah. Those are also incredible. So that's the best one I know of in Atlanta. I can't remember any in Chicago. It's been so long.
0: Yeah.
2: I haven't really been to Chicago since I was a kid.
1: So you guys need to go on a trip to Chicago. So before we run out, I've been to Chicago. I guess I haven't been together. But before the segment runs out, what is our favorite place? I'm struggling to come up with one place. I really like Grimaldi's. Grimaldi's is in Hoover, and it's New York style pizza. It originated in New York. I really like it.
2: Yeah. I think it's good. Oh,
1: what?
2: Why can't I think of the name of it? It's right across the street from us. What's the name of that place? I always
1: Sampeggio's?
2: No, it's right there. I always forget the name of it. It's not a pizza place.
0: Oh, right across the street
1: Ragtime
0: from the office.
1: Cafe?
2: Ragtime Cafe. So if you've ever been to Ragtime Cafe.
1: Ragtime Cafe has good pizza. Saying it's your favorite pizza place.
2: No, they have a
1: Cajun
2: pizza that is Incredible.
1: Ragtime.
2: Incredible.
1: Ragtime is one of, earlier I was saying we go to the same five places. Ragtime is one of them.
0: Yeah. Well, that's because we go there if we go to lunch from the office.
1: Well, and they have, and listen, I'm going to tell you, our listener, you'll get the inside scoop here, or if you're regular, I guess you know. Their fried pickles are on their secret menu, so they're not on the menu because they have the mozzarella logs, which are great on the menu. But if you ask for fried pickles, they'll fry whatever pickles they got back there. So sometimes it's chips, sometimes it's Spears.
0: Can you bring your own pickles?
2: You might be able to. I bet you can talk them into it.
1: Unless they're like slammed and so busy, that's the only, they'll fry you up some pickles.
0: So at our old office, we used to go to Hacienda because it was in the same parking lot as us. And now we have to drive all the way across the street.
1: What's your favorite pizza place? I'm trying to keep us on track.
0: My favorite pizza place is Pizza Pronto in Auburn in 1983.
1: Oh my, what?
2: So you can't get it anymore.
0: It does not exist anymore, but my freshman year at Auburn, Pizza Pronto, and you could, they would deliver it in 30 minutes or it was free. And so I stayed in Thunderbird Hall, which is right off of Magnolia. It was a one room cinder block, off-campus dorm with no air conditioning. And that was where I lived my freshman year at Auburn. And Pizza Pronto.
2: 30 minutes are free?
0: 30 minutes are free.
2: I mean, did you ever try to slow down the delivery man, like actively?
0: Well, what happened was they quit doing it at least on game days. Like on game days, they're like, nah, we're not doing that. But the rest of the time, they would do it. But the problem was for me was that I was so broke in college that I couldn't afford to buy a pizza. But my fraternity brothers would buy a pizza and then I would just eat whatever, like the crust that was left over.
1: So they have the best crust.
2: Yeah.
1: Because you don't even know what the
0: every now and then, like dad would come in town and we would go to Pizza Pronto and he would buy me some Pizza Pronto. So.
2: Well, that's why you should have gone out and like, you know, loosened the lug nuts on his tires, trying
0: to
2: make him laugh.
0: I was the only college student that I knew in 1983 that did not have a car on campus. I had to walk everywhere. If you were in Auburn in 1983 and you did not have a car, please text so that I know there was at least one other person in the same miserable situation I was in.
1: You could walk everywhere in Auburn.
2: Yeah.
0: You know how long it took me to get? So the only reason dad let me join a fraternity, and I was a SIGEP at Auburn.
1: Was because the meal plan.
0: Was because they had the meal plan. That was it. Like, I could not join a fraternity until he found out that the cheapest way to feed me was to let me join the fraternity.
1: Yeah.
0: And I was a SIGEP at Auburn, so any SIGEPs listening.
1: Okay, so Pizza Pronto, Grimaldi's, what's your favorite pizza place?
2: It same to Tad's line. It wasn't local to Birmingham. It's got to be Bobby G's. In Atlanta.
1: I guess, because we did just say, where's your favorite place to get pizza? Where's your favorite place to get pizza in Birmingham?
2: I mean, I kind of told you. I mean, Ragtime, their Cajun pizza is incredible. Them, Grimaldi's is really good, but I mean, we always have just a go-to. I mean, to be honest, we haven't had it in a long time, but like Papa John's has done a great job of just kind of leveling up their pizza.
1: Well, I guess if you're just picking like the... what am I saying? Like
0: the chains.
1: The chains, the brand names.
0: There's not any of those that I actually like.
1: Oh, I love Papa John's.
0: Yeah, okay.
1: Papa John's better than Domino's.
0: All right. We're out of time. This has been fun. Text us with all the stuff. 205-988-0006. 988-0006. 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
1: How to afford Pizza Pronto.
0: Well, how much can you spend confidently? When should you start Social Security? Come to one of our courses. Come in for a visit. 205-988-0006. Been a blast. We'll see you next week.
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19: Go where you want to go. Do what you want to do. Be who you want to be. Be free. Your retirement dreams are out there. We can help you live them. This is Retire with Freedom with Birmingham's premier retirement planners, Tad, Tony, and Tyler Hill.
0: Hey, everybody. This is Tad Hill. I am your co-host for Retire with Freedom, the show that helps you plan the retirement that you want. I am here with my co-host today, which unfortunately does not include my lovely bride, Tony. She's out running errands and couldn't be bothered to join us today. But we do have Tyler, mine and Tony's daughter, Tyler, and our son-in-law, Cole.
2: Hello.
1: Hello.
0: So, guys, we're going to have a fun show today. And you know what? This is what we're going to talk about today is going to hit at the foundation of retirement planning. I mean, literally everything that you, our listener, need to be thinking about is could be covered on the things we're going to talk about today. Mm-hmm. So here's the topic.
1: Yeah.
0: Things that you think are right. And when I say you, I mean you, the people driving in the car and listening on the radio and all that. So things you think are right. And then here's a quote that goes along with this. That's pretty cool. I'm a huge Mark Twain fan, by the way. I read Huck Finn when I was like 11 or 12. I thought it was the coolest thing ever. I wanted to be Huck Finn.
2: Of course you did.
0: So there's an old quote attributed to Mark that says, "It ain't what you don't know that gets you into trouble. It's what you know for sure that just ain't so."
1: Mm-hmm.
0: So let's discuss some of the things that we run into regularly.
1: Yeah.
0: That people are making a mistake on. And listen, for you, our listener, this isn't about intelligence level or any of those sorts of things. It's the reality that if you're retiring and you're going to plan your retirement, unless you're a retirement planner, yours is the first retirement you've ever planned.
1: Yeah.
0: So the question that we always ask people, guys, is the first time we do things our very best work?
1: Yeah, no.
0: Right? I mean, what happens the first time we do things?
1: You learn hard lessons. And the issue there is, unless you're planning on inheriting money, when you retire, you have all the money you're ever going to have, and we can't afford to get it wrong. Unless we're going to go back to work, here's what I always hear. I just want to know when the paycheck stops, we can sustain our lifestyle, not worry about it, and I don't want to end up having to become a greeter at Walmart because I ran out of money.
0: Yes. Nothing disparaging about greeters at Walmart.
1: No.
0: We have to be careful here.
1: No. Well, actually, you know what?
0: I think the point is people don't want to have to go back to work.
1: Yeah. Yes.
0: Later in their life.
1: And here's what I will say. I was actually sitting down with someone the other day if anyone listening is a greeter at Walmart, I had someone listen, I sat down with the other day and he said he wanted to retire because his job was so stressful. He was like, but I just can't sit still. So I'm probably going to want to just become a greeter at Walmart just to keep myself busy.
0: I actually think it would be a fun job.
1: Yeah,
0: I
1: mean, really
0: if you're social in any way. Actually, Cole, you would be great at that.
2: I would love it. I would love it. They have ones, a lot of times I'll hear people say that they want to go and become like a school bus driver.
1: Yeah.
2: They want to go.
0: Oh, well, here's the cool thing about that, because we've got a lot of clients that have done that. Uh-huh. They get health insurance.
2: Yeah.
1: Yeah.
0: And it's not a tough gig, really. We've got a lot of clients that have done that. So let's talk about things, because here's what we want to do for you, our listener. We want, because this is the first time you've ever planned a retirement, and we've planned hundreds and hundreds, we want you to benefit from our experience and the things that we see all the time and the common mistakes that our clients are making.
1: Mm-hmm.
0: Or, well, they're not making them once they become our clients, but when people come to see us, because listen, the folks that come to see us have planned, they've saved money. They've spent less than they made, and they've set aside the difference, and they want to get this right.
2: Yeah.
0: So let's help you benefit from our experience in the common mistakes that we see all the time. And chances are you are making multiple of these.
1: And Cole, why don't you just go ahead and read through them, knowing we'll probably touch on a few. And honestly, this is such an important topic. We'll probably continue talking about this topic in the
0: Normally we change topics during the show, but I think we're going to cover the whole show today. So we got 8 things here. Cole, why don't you read them off?
2: Yeah.
0: And because these are the things that you think you know, but you might have wrong.
2: Yeah. So the first one that I think we can spend like all show and probably 2 or 3 shows on is, you know, how much income do you need in retirement?
0: Right.
2: The second one of that is how much investment risk that you should be taking. Third one, how much investment risk you are actually taking.
1: Mm-hmm.
2: There's a difference there between what you think you should be versus what you are actually taking.
0: Definitely. Yeah.
2: The next one after that is, when's the right time to kind of jump in or out of the market?
1: Mm-hmm.
2: When things are getting crazy or have a lot going on. And the next one is whether or not you should have life insurance, and if so, how much. The one after that is how to address long-term care expenses.
1: Mm-hmm.
2: Then we've got how much you think you'll pay in taxes in retirement. Mm-hmm. And then the last one on our list is how much you think realistically you can withdraw from your savings.
1: Yeah.
0: So, I mean, if we get all of these questions right in a retirement plan, we've got a great plan.
1: And before we really even dive into these topics, here's what I will say. There's only so much we can go into on our radio show. And all of these topics we touch on in the course that we teach, and we teach it here in our office, where we go through income planning, investment planning, tax planning, healthcare planning, and legacy planning, where we spend time, it's us up on a whiteboard explaining all of these in just common sense terms. And a lot of times people want to come to the course first and then they come in and sit down with us, or they do it in reverse. They want to come and sit down with us just to get that conversation started and then they come to the course. I would strongly recommend you do both, but either is a good place to start.
0: Yep.
1: And if you would like to come to our next course or just come in for a one-on-one visit, you can do so by giving us a call or a text at 205-988 205-988-0006. Again, that's 205-988-0006.
2: So I want to start with that first one that we kind of listed off. And so what we see is you might be sitting there as the listener. This may be you. Over the course of your career and your relationship, whether you're married or single, you've managed your finances, or maybe your spouse has, and you pay attention to the bills. You line up, hey, look, here's our power bill. Here's our electric right. bill. Here's mm-hmm. how much we pay for car insurance. Here's what goes out the door for the mortgage. Kind of throw in a fudge factor here and there for going out to eat every once in a while and a trip every once in a while. And that's kind of a nice round number. And that's all great when you are planning on a budget, when you have your salary already coming in the door right. and you're trying to figure out what's going out the door. Mm-hmm. But when you're looking at retirement, it's the opposite. We've got to look at, hey, what's the lifestyle we want to live? Mm-hmm. How do we actually want to live when we're no longer working? The things we want to do, the travel that you want to do, how you want to go about, you know, spoiling the grandkids if you've got grandkids, or whether you want to go on that trip.
0: Plenty
2: or
0: buy of that going on
2: RV.
0: In our place.
2: Yeah. And all of that is what dictates the income that you're going to need in retirement. Yeah. And so it's you have to work through it backwards and what your yeah. mind has been training itself for the entirety of your lifetime to arrive at.
1: Yeah. And I don't know about you guys, but something I've actually noticed recently is it's very common for our families to be thinking about what they need per month. Because maybe they have been working, they've been living on a budget. And so they will say, oh, I need $8,000 a month or whatever it is. And what they don't realize is there's annual things that happen. Mm-hmm. Property taxes, yeah. annual trips.
0: Quarterly, yeah. annual. All of
1: and it, yeah. I was sitting down with a couple and we were building their plan. And I was really trying to explain this because he was like, well, we don't need that every month, so we don't need to factor that in. And I was like, I need to know how much you're going to need per year, because you may not need it every month, but if you're going to need an extra $10,000 every year, it's still $10,000 that we're going to need to plan for every year. And if we fail to plan for it, we're not planning for the right amount. And so it's very common that people are just thinking about their normal monthly things. And that's what goes into what Cole's talking about with the budget. But when you're retired, your dollar doesn't differentiate between if it's being spent on the light bill or it's being spent on, as you say, a Snickers bar at the gas station. It's money that is leaving your possession that you're never going to have back. And so we need to be actually looking at what all is going on throughout the year. And maybe it doesn't happen, but once a quarter or once a year.
0: Well, the other mistake that, you know, I've seen repeatedly over, you know, all the time that we've been doing this is, and for you guys listening, heads up on this, because I guarantee you there's some of you out there thinking this way, which is, well, yeah, we spent $10,000 on restaurants last year.
1: But we don't have to do that.
0: But that's not something we have to do. I could always cut that out. So the question that I always ask is, well, so when you retire, what are the things you're doing now that you want to stop doing?
1: Yeah.
0: I mean, nobody you want to live the lifestyle you're mm-hmm. used to. Nobody wants to reduce their lifestyle yeah. in retirement. In fact, most of you probably want to increase it yeah. a little bit, do some stuff, you know, do those bucket list
1: things. Definitely in the first 5 to 10 years, I see people spend more
0: yeah.
1: than what they were spending.
0: Yeah. And so we have to build that into your plan. And, mm-hmm. and here's the thing, and Tyler, you know, you and I were doing a planning session with a couple recently. We're doing it together, which normally we, you know, aren't doing those things together. But you made this point that there's nothing we're talking about that we don't know how to fix for you.
1: Yeah.
0: Because I think a lot of times we make the mistake mm-hmm. of thinking that that's just assumed
1: yeah.
0: by our listeners, by the people that come to the course, that people that come in for a visit, we just assume that, you know, if we're talking about stuff that needs to be handled,
1: we can help you with
0: that
1: it.
0: We know how to yeah. handle all this stuff. We do it all the time. Mm-hmm. But I think, and actually, I think this is a great it was a good lesson for me mm-hmm. when you were like, hey, as a reminder, guys, we know how to do all this stuff, and we're going to help. Part of our planning process over the next, you know, couple of weeks is going to be helping you do all that.
1: Yeah.
0: And so I want to make the point to you, our listener. If we're talking about anything mm-hmm. that needs to be done, thought through, handled, planned for, it's a thing that we've done hundreds of times.
1: Yeah.
0: And we know how to help you do this. And so we're going to come back and continue this conversation. But for right now, the best move you can make for yourself and your family, in my opinion, is to come to one of our courses or to come sit down with us. And the way to do that is call or text 205-988-0006. That's 205-988-0006, 988-0006. We'll be right back talking about things that you think are right.
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1: Welcome back. 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And I am joined here with my co-hosts, my father and my husband, Tad and Cole. They are also advisors at Freedom Financial.
0: Yep.
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1: I just use Apple Music.
2: YouTube. You can look it up on YouTube.
0: Since I have to confess, I've never listened to our podcast once.
1: You just search Retire with Freedom.
0: Yeah, just Retire with Freedom. Yeah. Okay, there you go. So for people who are my age, who aren't used to all of this technological stuff, you just go out and search for Retire with Freedom. You'll find it.
1: Yeah. So in our last segment, we were talking about things that you think are right. And so it's very important to be sure about something is important of how much can you spend in retirement with confidence? How much risk are you exposed to? So quickly, because if you're just now tuning in, the things that we need to make sure that you need to make sure that you have right are how much can you spend in retirement? How much investment risk should you be taking? How much investment risk are you currently taking? When is the right time to jump in and out of the market for you? Whether or not you should have life insurance. If so, how much? How should you address long-term care expenses? How much will you end up paying in taxes in your retirement? Because those aren't going away. And then the last one is, how much can you realistically withdraw from your savings? So
0: yeah, Tony calls that, how much can you spend confidently?
1: Yeah, because you want to be confident with all of these. And so here's what I hear a lot. When families initially come sit down with us, they say, well, I think I'm okay. I'm pretty sure I have a plan. And so if you're sitting around and when you're thinking about your retirement plan, and you are ever finding yourself using terms like pretty sure, and I think, and maybe, I mean, any of those on the fence qualifiers.
0: I feel good about it.
1: Yeah. I mean,
0: Listen to the tone you're using in your head.
1: I have a plan. If it's like the upward inflection, and it never hurts to get a second opinion. And so we just finished in the last segment talking about how much income you'll need in retirement, which that is key. That's the cornerstone of every good retirement plan, nailing that down. And we talk about how to figure that out for you in the course that we teach.
0: Tell them how to sign up for the course.
1: Yeah. If you're just now tuning in or you're wanting to get registered for the next course, all you have to do is give us a call or a text at 205-988-0006. 205-988-0006. That's 205-988-0006. And The course will walk you through income planning, investment planning, tax planning, healthcare planning, and legacy planning.
0: And we do it right here in our office on Valleydale Road. It's right off of 65 on Valleydale.
1: And so if you come to the course first or you want to come in for a visit, here's what you'll experience coming in for a visit. Because you're coming back to the same location that you came to the course. And number 2 and 3 about how much investment risk should you be taking versus how much investment risk are you taking? Our visits, those first two visits, that first visit is you just coming in the office, us getting to know each other. We're asking questions. We're gathering information. A lot of times I think people think they have to prepare. There is not a thing you need to prepare other than just bringing you and your spouse, because we are going to be asking the questions. We're going to be prompting the conversation. You just need to know how you feel about things.
0: Yeah.
1: What do you want your retirement to look like? When do you want to retire? I mean, what's your ideal scenario? Because people think they need to do pre-planning. They need to already have an idea of, well, my thought is already I need to work until at least 65 because I have to wait until I can get Medicare. Well, do you? We have plenty of families that can retire early. We just need to have a plan for the health insurance.
2: And there's a lot of times. A lot of times where I'm asking those questions and people are like, I've never thought of that before.
1: Yeah.
2: Or I don't have an answer to that question. And that's the beauty of the first visit. It's to get you thinking around a lot of these areas of maybe things that you haven't had to think through before. So there's no right or wrong answers to anything that we're going through in that first visit. If you don't know or you've never thought about it, that's the perfect time.
1: And
0: definitely.
1: And about what this whole segment is. Things you think are right. So that first visit is really just to uncover what you do know and maybe what you have questions about, or maybe things that you haven't even thought of that we need to be thinking of. And there's not a thing that you need to know that we can't help you figure out. I mean, that's what we do all day, every day. So that first visit really is just getting to know each other, gathering information. And then in that second visit, that's where in between the first and the second visit, we've analyzed your situation. And so we will be going through in that second visit, how much risk are you taking now?
0: Mm-hmm.
1: So the third question of how much investment risk are you taking?
0: Are that you think you're taking a certain amount of risk, and the amount of risk you're taking is radically different than what you think it is.
1: Because I was just sitting down with, it was a single man, and we analyzed his 401k, and he was like, wow, I had no idea how much risk I was taking. I thought I was in a target date fund that was going to be gradually getting me more conservative as we got closer to it. And he's not wrong, but I think he was shocked at how much risk he was still exposed to, knowing he was going to retire in 2 years.
0: Yeah.
1: I mean, figuring out how much risk you're exposed to now is an eye opener for the majority of our families. And here's what I will say. Even if I have not analyzed your situation, going off of my personal experience of the portfolios that we have analyzed for our families, unless all your money is in cash, there's a high degree of possibility that you are heavily exposed to market risk right now if you were to retire and use that as your income plan. Yeah. And that's just based on, I can't say for certain, this isn't me guaranteeing anything. This is just based on what we have seen. I mean, would y'all agree that's the majority of what you see?
0: It's one of the biggest and certainly most common mistakes that chances are you're making, our listener. So, you know, you're listening right now. Our experience tells us if you are in the market and we need money in the market, you know, if we go through all of this in the course, like we explain, hey, we got to get income. We've got to handle our immediate needs, our medium-term needs, our long-term needs. And just like building a house, you're going to use different construction materials for the foundation than you are the walls and the roof. So it's not that that's a bad thing necessarily. The biggest mistake is that chances are you have all of your money kind of doing the same thing.
1: Like a Swiss Army knife.
0: Yes. And you're trying to get one investment portfolio to do four different things.
1: Yeah.
0: And it's really designed to do one thing. So we need to get it to do the thing it's designed to do. And chances are your plan is going to rely on something that is extremely exposed to volatility. And that's what you're going to need to live on.
1: Yeah.
2: Yeah.
0: And Cole, why don't you kind of just briefly, because I know it's kind of hard to visualize this, but explain for folks the whole sequence of risk conversation that we have in the course, because this is such an eye opener for people.
2: Yeah. So when we talk about that, and it ties into what Tyler, you were just talking about, when people are, you have to understand how much risk you are taking in your portfolio. And what we mean by risk is when the markets are going down and the economy's crashing or dot-com bubbles are happening or real estate markets are collapsing or Black Mondays or COVIDs are going to hit.
0: Right.
2: How much dollar figures are you going to be down?
0: Right.
2: And you may have lived through 2008. You may have lived through the 01 and the dot-com bubble, and you may have had to give it time to ride it out.
1: Because
2: you're
1: still
2: working. But when you're retired and you're living off of that money, you're actively selling things inside of your investments. You're selling that stock or that bond to be able to pay your light bill or to go take that trip with your family. If you're selling something that is significantly down in the markets, that's where you run that risk of, hey, you don't have that time on your side anymore to be able to let the market bounce back with that money, because the tax man comes tomorrow. The gas company comes tomorrow. Yeah. We want to go take that trip today, not when we're 75, because I don't got 10 years to wait. Right. So it's selling thing, being forced to sell something in a down market is where you run into issues, especially early on in your retirement.
1: And we go through the math in the course. And you said it. It's if you get those bad years early.
0: Mm-hmm.
1: If you retire and we have a few bad years in the market stacked on top of each other while you're pulling money out, the market has always historically rebounded, but your portfolio may not if you're pulling out too much and now you're down 30, 40, 50%.
0: Yeah, if you're taking 4% out of your portfolio and you're down 50%, now you're pulling out 8%.
1: Yeah.
0: And there's no math in the world that works that way if you're going to live for any length of time. And so what our planning process is designed to do, and we explain this clearly in the course. I really encourage you to come to the course, come in for a visit, but we explain this, and that is, it's not that we don't want one of our tools to be a growth portfolio.
1: Yeah.
0: We put that in what we call the roof of our house. The chances are extremely high, based upon my experience, that what you're missing is an income plan that creates certainty for your monthly bills.
1: Yeah.
0: And so we want to have our process is designed to make sure that you've got your emergency money covered. You've got your monthly income covered. Mm-hmm. You've got your medium term needs covered. You know, you're going to buy a car. You're going to take some trips. We've got a different strategy for those sorts of things. And then that strategy that you probably are leaning all into is the growth part of the plan, which is the long-term growth. This is money we set aside and we don't have to touch for 10 years. And you've always heard your whole life, hang in there. It'll come back. It always does. And historically that is accurate. But the difference is, if you're pulling money out, you hanging in there is now.
1: Yeah.
0: So you need the money now. Like you said, Cole, you don't want to, you've got it. The light bill's there, the tax man's there, all of that. So what our planning process is designed is to navigate all that.
1: Yeah.
0: And I strongly encourage you to sign up for our next course, come in for a visit. And the way to do that is to call or text us 205-988-0006. That's 205-988-0006. And we're going to keep having this conversation. We'll be back in a minute.
6: 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That's 205-988-0006.
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2: Welcome back. My name is Cole Jakowski, and we are on the Retire with Freedom radio show, the show that helps you plan the retirement that you want. And I am sitting here joined by my lovely co-hosts, my father-in-law, Tad Hill, and my amazing wife, Tyler.
0: He just called me lovely. I think he was talking about you, Ty.
2: On a good day. On a good day. Not every day, but today is a good day.
0: Well, I am dressed down today. So you guys are dressed so nicely, and I'm here in my shorts and t-shirt. And the reason that we're normally dressed up is because this goes on our YouTube channel. So we're videoing this at the same time that we're recording it. And so we're usually dressed nicely, which Tyler and Cole are, and I am not. And the reason for that is I didn't feel like putting on a suit today. So this is going to go on our YouTube channel. And hey, everybody, you get to see me in my shorts and t-shirt.
2: Enough talking about how Tad looks. I know that's his favorite topic.
0: You're the one that called me lovely.
2: That's his favorite topic of conversation. But you're tuning in to be learning about retirement planning and trying to figure out how to navigate retirement on your end. So we've talked about in these past couple of segments a little bit about, we're kind of, the overarching theme here is things you think are right. Mm-hmm. You know, when we see people approaching retirement or already in retirement, they have their thinking wrapped around a lot of these areas that they come into it with preconceived notions of, hey, look, here's how to think about it. But really, we, as somebody who has navigated retirement and does it every single day, all day, every day, and this is all that we do, here's our experience and what we would see in the, not our first time in doing this. And we've touched a little bit upon like how much income you need in retirement. We were just talking about, you know, how much risk you think you should be taking versus how much risk you actually are taking. Mm-hmm. We kind of went through the list. So if this is your first time tuning in, by the way, the list is, you know, how much income do you need in retirement? How much investment risk are you taking? How much investment risk are do you think you should be taking?
0: Right.
2: When's the right time to jump in and out of the market? Mm-hmm. Whether or not you should have life insurance, and if so, how much? How do you address long-term care expenses? How much are you going to pay in taxes in retirement? How much can you realistically withdraw from their savings? And I think one that gets maybe not necessarily missed on this list, but I think kind of in a lot of people's minds might get diminished, is that how much are you going to pay in taxes in retirement? Mm-hmm. There's a lot of times I was sitting down with a gentleman just the other day, and he's been retired for about 2 years. And one of the first things that he told me was, I had no idea how much taxes I was going to be paying in retirement.
1: People,
2: I
1: did not think taxes that this go going away. It's actually pretty common.
0: Well, the narrative is you're going to be retired, so you'll have less income, and so you'll be in a lower tax bracket.
1: But I guess unless you're going to come to our course where we go through tax planning, I was about to say there isn't really a course that educates people on how all this works. You open up your first 401k at your first job, and you're told you're doing tax planning by saving and contributing some of your paycheck, tax deferred. You'll get a company match, so you're incentivized to do so. And the thought is, well, right now while you're working and you're in your highest earning years, you're deferring those taxes. And then when you retire and you pull it out, because those withdrawals are treated as income, you'll now be in a lower tax bracket. That's been the historical wisdom there. But that's not the case, because the government has figured out a way to game the system. And a lot of times families don't know about required minimum distribution age, or RMD age for short. So when you first retire, you do have discretion over your withdrawals and your spending, which impact your income. You get to decide when you withdraw from those tax deferred accounts, your IRAs, your 401ks. Then, depending on your age, sometime in your early to mid 70s, you no longer have control. You have lost control because the government gets to tell you how much you have to withdraw from those tax deferred accounts.
0: That's such an important point.
1: And so you don't dictate what your income is going to be, which also as your income goes up, your tax brackets are affected. So your taxes go up, which then impacts how much your Social Security is taxed, impacts how much Medicare premiums you pay, impacts how much capital gains you are realizing. I mean, it overflows into so much that no one really knows about, because no one's talking about it.
2: Yeah. And what I've seen a lot of times too is it almost puts a stranglehold on the money that they've worked so hard to save mm-hmm. over their lifetime, because you've all of a sudden, now you've retired and you've got all this money tied away in your 401k, and you want to go, hey, should we pay our house off? We've got this mortgage that I would love to be able to get rid of. or we want to go take this big trip, or we need a new car, and we've got these big expenses. But what they don't understand is that in order to be able to fund those things, you have to get that money out of that 401k. Mm-hmm. When you do that, you have to pay the taxes on it. Mm-hmm. So you have to pull 15, 20, 25, 30% more out of that account just to be able to factor that into it.
0: Yeah.
2: And outside of that, that could also then start making their Social Security higher.
1: Yeah.
2: And more, not higher, but more taxes owed on their Social Security.
1: Mm-hmm.
2: So it's kind of a, like you were just saying, a snowball effect.
0: Well, and so Cole, I know y'all know this, but we cover this in our course that we deliver here in our office on Valleydale Road, right off of 65. Why don't you tell people, because I if you've got, especially if you've got a million plus in tax deferred accounts, IRAs, 401ks, even if you've got 500 or more, but if you've got 2 or 3 million, which we see all the time, your RMDs are going to be $100,000 plus in most cases.
1: Mm-hmm. Yeah.
0: And so you're going to be adding that onto your income, and you have no ability to stop that from happening.
2: Yeah. So if you want to learn how to plan for taxes in retirement, you want to understand how the tax system can work and how to start taking advantage of your tax situation and taking control back of your taxes.
1: Mm-hmm.
2: I think the best way to be able to do that, in my opinion, is by coming to one of the courses. And our goal in that course is to walk you through how the system works and how the withdrawals inside of those accounts can be advantageous to you early on in retirement, taking advantage of where we're at in the income brackets before we get pushed into kind of what Tyler was talking about, that forced withdrawal system with the required minimum distributions. Is there anything that we could be doing now to take advantage of where we're at now to make sure that we're mitigating and minimizing the amount that taxes is going to have to hit? And so if you're interested in wanting to come to that course, or you want to come and sit down with us one-on-one to continue these conversations, the best way to be able to do that is to call or text us. Our phone number is 205-988-0006. That's 205-988-0006, 205-988-0006.
1: In talking about the required minimum distribution amount, because, Dad, to your point, if a couple has a few million, 3 million of tax deferred money.
0: And well, we see that all the time.
1: They're required.
0: Especially with the way the markets have gone over the last 15 years. Anyway, I'll shut up and let you talk.
1: So let's say hypothetically, as a couple, your combined required minimum distribution amount is $100,000 plus every year. But while you're both living, you're able to file married filing jointly.
0: Yep.
2: Yeah.
1: But then as soon as one of you passes away, the surviving spouse, the RMD, the required amount stays the same because it's just a percentage based off of the tax deferred amount. So as a couple, if you have 3 million, as a single person, you now still have just 3 million. So the required amount that you're forced to withdraw stays the same, but now the surviving spouse is kicked into a higher tax bracket because they're no longer able to file married filing jointly. And that makes a huge difference if you're having to now be a single filer. And so to Cole's point, talking about strategies of how do we take back control of that now? Sometimes it's, you know what? While you're both still living, it's going to help. And we'll be able to show you the math of here's how much you're going to save in taxes. But really the kicker is if you're wanting to make sure your spouse is protected, here's how we make sure your spouse is protected. Because the two main ways or the two main reasons that I hear that families come to see us, the first one is you want to know when the paycheck stops, you can sustain your lifestyle and just not worry about running out of money. That's the number one. I would say the second is that you have been the one taking care of the financials, the investments, and you just want to know if something happens to you, your spouse is going to be okay.
0: That's a big one.
2: Yeah, absolutely. And I think you're spot on with taxes being as much of an impact, if not one of the most that I see that you may not be thinking fully through.
1: Mm-hmm.
2: Because so many times when it comes to taxes, it's like I was saying earlier, you think about what you've known over the course of your lifetime and your career. And when you're putting money into your 401k, you're saving money into your 401k, you think you're doing tax planning with it by deferring the taxes on that until I'm retired in a much lower tax bracket. And so you're thinking of how can I get this year's taxes as low as possible?
1: Mm-hmm.
2: When we're talking about retirement and the money that we've got saved We've got to be looking at your lifetime. How much are you going to be paying over the course of the entirety of your lifetime? And one of the biggest risks and exposures that we see to families in retirement, especially those that have the million, 2 million, 3 million plus inside of these buckets, is taxes. Because we know where tax rates are at now. Yeah. I have no idea where they're going to be. No idea where they're going to be in the future.
0: Yeah. If they, whether they feel low or not, if you look at historically where we are, our tax rates are some of the lowest in the history of our country.
1: And if you look at where our debt is, there's just no way we can keep tax rates at where they are.
2: Yeah. And especially if you are, you know, in your early 60s, maybe even later 60s, you look at the compounding roll up of interest and having your money invested, you may only have $700,000 in your

0: practices that we follow, things that we do, we analyze for you. You know, should you be doing Roth conversions? If so, what should you be doing with the residual of, you know, after mm-hmm. you've done the conversions? And we don't have, it's hard to explain all this on a radio show or I guess this is a podcast too. Come to the course mm-hmm. and we will explain all of it to you, or come in and sit down with us. The way to do that is to call or text 205-988-0006, 205-988-0006. That's 205-988-0006. We can help you, mm-hmm. but you have to do something. Yeah. You got to take some action.
1: Yeah.
0: You know, come to a course, come in and sit down with us. Worst case scenario is hopefully you walk out with a lot of information yeah. about how to plan your retirement that you didn't have before. Give us a call or a text, 988-0006. We'll be back.
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1: Welcome back. This is Tyler Hill on Retire with Freedom, the show that helps you plan the retirement that you want. And if you're just now tuning in, you are tuning in for my favorite segment, which has nothing to do with retirement planning. So hopefully you're okay with that. But for our listeners that come in and sit down with us, and they've been a longtime listener to the radio, their favorite part, they always comment on the something personal segment.
0: Yeah.
4: Yeah.
1: And so today we have a fun one. It's a simple one, but knowing us, we'll probably go off into different tangents. The question we have is, what do you prefer, birthday cake or ice cream? And before we forget, for our listener, please text us. You can call or text, but you can text in your vote, which one you prefer, birthday cake or ice cream.
0: And tell us why.
1: Oh, you mean how?
0: Tell them how to text us, but you can also tell us why you prefer one or the other.
1: I didn't understand when you tell us why. I was like, why they prefer ice cream? Okay. You can text us at 205-988-0006. Again, that's 205-988-0006, 205-988-0006.
4: You want to know what I think is hard about this question?
0: What?
4: It really truly is one thing or another, because ice cream cake just doesn't fit either of those for me. I don't think an ice cream cake, it's not ice cream, it's not cake, it's trying to do both, and it does both of them not well.
0: So I'm with you, and I felt the same way, but y'all know that I spent my high school years working at Baskin-Robbins in Eastwood Mall. So for our listeners who are my age, you remember Eastwood Mall, and I bet you cruised Eastwood Mall, because every weekend, all the teenagers, all the kids would go and just cruise around the mall. I don't think anybody does that anymore. Does anybody cruise anywhere anymore?
4: I mean, define cruising.
0: Well, you just drive around the mall in a circle. I don't know what else to call it.
1: Like not walk.
0: Have y'all ever seen American Graffiti or any of those shows from like the 60s? Or
1: yeah,
0: the mall was like what you did on the weekends. I can't believe y'all are not aware of this.
1: But you're just talking about the parking lot, right?
0: Yeah. Well, that's cruising the mall.
1: How big is the parking lot?
0: I don't know. It's Eastwood Mall.
1: So is it just a bunch of people like just following a circle? You got one going in this direction.
0: You got one going clockwise and another line going counterclockwise, and you're driving past each other, and you just spend all night driving in a circle. I mean, okay, for you guys who are listening to this, you know what? We're talking about texting in whether you like birthday cake or ice cream. Text in if you cruised the mall.

0: when you were in high school. 205-988-0006, 988-0006.
1: I bet you will get some responses, but it might have just been you and the Baskin Robbins. You cruise them all.
0: But I worked at Baskin Robbins, and so while everybody was cruising outside, I was inside scooping ice cream. I was the Big Dip. So,
1: that was your nickname they gave you, the Big Dip?
0: Yeah. So, no, I'm just making fun of myself. They call me Mr. Cool.
2: Oh, my
0: God. So here's my point. When I first started working there, I thought ice cream cake was completely gross, but I will say it is an acquired taste because ice cream cake.
2: I don't have a problem with ice cream cake. I can't think of the last time I've had an ice cream cake.
1: It just doesn't, do either of them justice. It doesn't do cake justice. It doesn't do ice cream.
2: What it does is it does kind of harden the cake. It turns the cake into something else.
1: Yeah.
0: It turns it into frozen cake.
2: Yeah.
1: So I'm curious about your actual answer to it. So, specifically on your birthday, like we're walking up, everyone's singing you happy birthday, Tad, because we all know that would be your favorite. Everyone all eyes on you,
0: right?
1: Singing at you.
0: Yeah, because I hate attention.
1: Yeah. Would you rather have a piece of cake or some scoops of ice cream? I think I know an answer for you.
0: Oh, yeah. I mean, it's clear for me. Y'all have to know this.
1: Oh, yeah.
2: Well, but the thing is it's kind of like you need both, I guess. For your birthday, like, let me ask you this. When do you could maybe have cake standing alone, but if someone just gave you a bowl of ice cream for your birthday, you would expect to have a piece of cake along with it.
1: Not necessarily. Like, see, I think
2: when have you gone somewhere and when have you gone to a party and there's just birthday ice cream with no cake?
0: So you can only have one of the two.
2: Yeah. So you have to.
1: I think there's an obvious answer here. I think the answer has to be cake because the reason being is you can eat.
2: Of course it would be ice cream.
1: Oh, it's ice cream for him. Yes.
2: Oh, yeah. No, I thought you were saying
1: you can eat ice cream any day of the week. You know, ice cream, you can go and just
2: eat cake any day of the week.
1: No one just goes and buys and eats cake randomly. Yeah, nobody's just like, you know what?
2: Cake?
1: No, nothing to celebrate today. Let me just go eat some cake. No one.
2: Why is that so funny?
1: The only reason somebody will eat cake is when there's something to celebrate.
2: What are you talking about? Like if you're at a restaurant, they have the chocolate cake.
1: Maybe at a restaurant, but like I think just
0: what
1: like
0: he's
1: going
0: talking
1: to the
0: about
1: grocery
0: is like
1: store.
0: When we went to Edgar's the other day, right?
2: Yeah.
0: And we're you know eating breakfast, and they've got all those cakes over there. You're not just going to go, oh, let's buy a cake and take it home. Yeah. I'm with you on that.
2: Not a full cake, no.
1: Ice cream, you'll do that. They have ice cream shops, like just that kids go to during the summer.
2: Because you can put ice cream in the freezer and it will stay, well, I guess it'll give, but it stays better. I can't think fresh longer than if you just bought a whole cake.
1: Yeah. Point ice cream.
0: Well, and so for me, working at Baskin Robbins in high school was like nirvana because ice cream is my favorite food.
2: Yeah.
0: Period.
2: I was actually, because you talk about working at Baskin Robbins in the book you wrote, right?
0: Probably.
2: I think so. I mean, it's been so long.
0: You know the last time I read that book?
2: When you wrote it.
0: As soon as I wrote the last word.
2: Cause you would want to rewrite it. But cause I was just meeting with someone the other day and cause he had came in and he had either watched the online course or read your book cause you talked about working at Baskin Robbins in one of those. And he was like, oh, I worked at Baskin Robbins too when I was in high school. So we were talking about that.
0: So for me, everything in the whole world is about ice cream.
1: Yeah.
0: Like the answer.
1: Everything is about ice cream.
0: The answer to every problem is ice cream.
1: What Tad's been working so hard for his entire life is ice cream.
2: Yeah.
1: Most people, they want to be able to build a career for their family and be able to support their family. Tad's just zoned in on ice cream.
0: I just want some pralines and cream and I'm good to go.
1: Is that your favorite flavor?
0: It's hard to say. It's definitely up there.
2: Oh, speaking of this, okay. I've got to tell this story. And mom's not even here to defend herself.
0: It's candied pecans and caramel and vanilla ice cream.
2: Yeah. So speaking of that, because my ice cream story, super traumatic childhood story, and mom's not here to defend herself.
0: Oh, no, I don't. You're going to break my heart. Oh, my. I'm serious.
2: It's about ice cream. I'm kidding.
0: Maybe I should walk away while you're telling this story.
2: Oh, my gosh. Okay.
0: I'm going to feel like we were horrible parents and we gave you a terrible. Did something happen on your birthday?
2: No. You haven't even heard it. This is
0: I'm scared to hear it.
2: Well, it's going to sound better. I've obviously painted it off to be a lot worse. So I think it was like fifth grade, we had to write a practice writing business letters. And so like the, because there was like a business heading and you have to follow a certain format. So we had to type up a letter and we had to mail a letter to a business. And of course I picked Bluebell. I'm like, why would I not
1: of course.
2: Send my letter to Bluebell? So I send them a letter about how much I love their ice cream and how mint chocolate chip is my favorite ice cream. And it goes on and on and on. Mail the letter. And sure enough, a few weeks later, I get a return from Bluebell in the mail and they had given me a coupon for a free gallon of ice cream. And they were like, hope you can use this from your, to get mint chocolate chip or whatever. And I was over the moon.
0: No way. That's awesome.
2: It honestly really good client experience. The fact that they read my letter and then gave me a coupon for free ice cream.
0: So that's kind of like Santa actually reading your letters.
2: So. In as because if I was in fifth grade, what, I'm like 10?
0: Oh, no. And then did we not get you the ice cream?
2: Worse. I come home.
1: You got pralines and cream instead.
2: I come home and mom had gone to the store. Like the whole point of me having a coupon is like, I don't have my own money. I was going to be able to.
1: That was
2: I worked
1: your money.
2: Hard. I wrote that letter. I could use my coupon and I could go buy my ice cream. And mom, I come home and mom had used my coupon to get. Like pecan ice cream. Maybe it was pralines and cream. It was some, I remember it had pecans in it. And I did not handle it well. And she was like, what are you talking about? I can just go buy you mint chocolate chip. And I'm like, no, it's the principle.
1: You worked hard for that.
2: I was like, you used my coupon, which looking back, I know probably.
0: Well, and you probably came home and I had eaten it all.
2: Yeah. Well, in mom's mind, her point, she was like, everything else that you have, we have bought for you. So chill. Like, you'll get your ice cream, but I'm like, you used my
0: coupon. Well, especially you. Like, this is the kid that was like, see gone. Like, you are so, like, anal does not do you justice.
2: Great.
0: So,
2: making me sound
0: amazing. Like, you have a very specific vision of what has to happen and the way it has to happen and all of those sorts of things.
2: Yeah.
0: So I could totally see where that bums you out.
1: So I got to go text your mom right now real quick because what you need for your birthday is not ice cream. She needs to go and somehow get you a Bluebell gift card.
2: Well,
0: you know what? That's a great point, but you should, let's don't tell her about it.
2: Yeah.
0: Let's not tell Tyler we're going to do that.
1: All right. Yeah. We're not doing that.
0: Hide it from her.
1: You're getting coal for Christmas.
2: And while we're talking about mint chocolate chip, there is a huge difference between the mint chocolate chip that's green and the white mint chocolate chip ice cream.
0: Oh, it's not even close. You've got to have whatever that horrible chemical is that they put in there to make it green.
2: Yeah, because the white mint chocolate chip tastes too minty. Like I think the ice cream. It
1: tastes like you're eating toothpaste.
2: Yeah. And then the green mint chocolate chip, the actual ice cream is almost more of like a sweet, sugary vanilla that balances out the mint and the chocolate.
0: Well, I think all of y'all's favorite flavor growing up, and it may still be, was mint chocolate chip, right?
2: It was mine. I don't think it was Peyton's.
0: Oh, that's all y'all ate. Like our house had, like if you looked in the freezer, you couldn't fit anything in it
2: That was mom trying to get back on my good side. Ever since then, she's like, all right, I'm just going to keep the house stocked with mint chocolate chip. So I was about to fly off the handle.
0: All right. So the question of the, actually now we have two questions. One question is it cake or is it ice cream? Which do you prefer? And then the other one is, did you cruise the mall when you were in high school?
2: Oh my God.
1: I'm actually really excited to see if we get some
0: responses. Well, especially did you cruise Eastwood Mall? Because if you cruised Eastwood Mall sometime between 1981 and 1983, so from the time I was a sophomore in high school till I was a senior in high school, chances are you drove right past me in there scooping up some ice cream.
1: The Big Dip.
0: You drove right past the Big Dip scooping up some mint chocolate chip ice cream. And here's the thing. I could make a banana split in 33 seconds.
2: You could never get it down. You couldn't shave off that extra 3 seconds?
0: No,
1: I
0: tried.
1: What was the point of that 3 seconds?
0: I went over 33. If anybody else can make a banana split. Now, I'm talking about the ice cream's in the tubs. I'm not talking about, you know, you're sitting there and it's soft and gooey and you just slam it in there. I'm talking about the ice cream at Baskin Robbins is like, my forearm.
1: We got to get a challenge.
0: My forearm looked like a baseball. That's what it was like after 2 years of scooping
2: ice cream. Is that where your tendonitis came from?
0: Probably. Jinx, you owe me a Coke. All right. Text us, call us, tell us, cake or ice cream, and did you cruise the mall, and specifically Eastwood Mall? 205-988-0006.
2: And we also do retirement planning.
0: If you want to come to one of our courses or come in and have us analyze and help you figure out your retirement, we know how to do that too. 205-988-0006. 205-988-0006. 988-0006. We know how to help you, but you've got to take some action. And this has been a blast. We'll see you next time.
3: 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Freedom Financial Group is not permitted to offer, and no statement made during the show shall constitute tax or legal advice. Our firm is not affiliated with or endorsed by the U.S. government or any governmental agency. The information and opinions contained herein provided by third parties have been obtained from sources believed to be reliable, but accuracy and completeness cannot be guaranteed by Freedom Financial Group. 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
11: Good news for Indiana, which has been hit with devastating flooding over the last few days. Officials in Hamilton County now say the floodwaters are receding after the local river crested at an historic 24.6 feet this weekend. Yesterday, the president approved a disaster declaration for the state. After facing intense scrutiny over several instances of police officers misusing Flock cameras, now the company says it's making some changes. ABC's Olivia Rubin.
12: The company behind more than 120,000 license plate tracking cameras nationwide is promising major changes after a report alleged some police officers have been misusing those cameras, including to stalk women.
13: These changes fall into three big areas: privacy, security, and accountability.
12: Flock cameras automatically photograph every passing car into a database police can search. No warrant needed.
11: 4 Renaissance paintings of extraordinary value have been stolen from a museum in Sicily, according to Italy's culture minister. All the paintings were by Antonello da Messina, dated around 1473, and according to the Associated Press, are valued between $81 and $92 million. The museum where they were being displayed is closed today as an investigation gets underway, and it comes just days after authorities in northern Italy recovered 3 stolen works by Renoir in the city of Parma. I'm Mike Dabusky, ABC News.
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16: Come on back. Come on down. Come on down.
17: Who are you talking to?
16: It's the TikTok viral video that's been going like crazy. It's about NASA and that the Earth is not going to have gravity for 7 seconds.
17: When?
16: We passed it. It was a day this past week.
17: Well, we're fine.
16: You want to know the reason why?
17: Why?
16: Black holes were colliding.
17: Were they?
16: Yeah. It even had a name, Project Anchor.
17: And none of this was real? It was all fake?
16: Wait. The Post claims that an $89 billion cover-up is hiding the fact that we're all going to drift into the ceiling for 7 seconds.
17: Just 7.
16: And we'll have NASA's response in just a second. But, you know, I was going to open with a gravity joke, but I just knew that no one would fall for it. But 40 million people on TikTok actually did. Hey, every day you wait to put AI to work in your business, you're falling 2 days behind. 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If your revenues are at least seven figures, visit netsuite.ai/Kim. That's netsuite.ai/Kim. Okay, NASA actually had to issue a statement to explain how the Earth's gravity works.
17: Okay.
16: Okay. You can't turn off the Earth's gravity for 7 seconds.
17: What if two black holes collide? We don't know if that would turn off the gravity.
16: The Post had AI voiceover stock footage, clickbait. So everybody, you can put the duct tape away.
17: Yeah.
16: Okay.
17: Imagine if people did that. They like had their kids hide under their beds or staple their socks to the ground because they thought this was going to happen.
16: Exactly. Exactly.
17: I'm sure people did.
16: People on TikTok, right? Hey, how about a real gravity fact that is true? Okay, you ready for this? Astronauts actually come back from space 2 inches taller. You're looking at me like I'm not telling the truth.
17: They come back taller?
16: Yes, 2 inches taller. Their spines stretch out without gravity squishing them.
17: Oh, okay.
16: So 6 months in orbit, free of charge.
17: Wasn't it the twins? The senator and the astronaut that they sent his brother out off to space. And when he came back, they went to see if they were the same height and they were different heights.
16: Yes.
17: Yeah. Okay. That is true then.
16: Beats a chiropractor.
17: Yeah, absolutely.
16: And on that happy note, welcome, ladies and gentlemen. I'm Kim Komando, America's beloved digital goddess here with you. It's the nation's largest, best, award-winning, awesomest, biggest trusted show about all things digital. Any more acronyms I could throw in there?
17: We sound pretty good. I should listen to this show.
16: And that's Andrew Babinski, of course. And you can find us streaming your favorite radio app and also as a podcast wherever you get your podcasts. And just a reminder, you can actually watch the show at youtube.com/Kim Komando.
17: And when you go there, subscribe.
16: Guess what's going away?
17: What's going away?
16: I was actually surprised by this, but I don't know why. The Google search bar.
17: What?
16: Yes, the Google search bar is going away. After 27 years, now you're going to get Gemini shortcuts.
17: On the main page of Google?
16: They're rolling it out. You can upload a file to Google, ask questions, brainstorm an idea, generate an image. No sign-in required for most of this.
17: Now, do you use a Chrome browser?
16: Yes.
17: So you never go to Google as well, right? You just type it right in the browser and it does the search for you.
16: 100%.
17: So that makes sense that it would go away because I would say 98% of people don't even use it.
16: The only thing that they kept is the I'm feeling lucky button.
17: Well, people like that. They also like the Google, you know, like if it's the World Cup's going on, Google's, you know, kicking soccer balls through the O's or something like that. I'm sure that's not going to go away either.
16: No, they'll have to keep that. Do you know where Google goes to drink?
17: I don't know.
16: The search bar.
17: Not anymore.
16: Not anymore. All right. Imagine this. Over 99% of all the homes in America, there is something above it right now that is taking a photo of the roof, the backyard. What's going on?
17: Right now?
16: Yes.
17: At this moment?
16: Well, maybe not all 99%.
17: Uh-huh.
16: But 99% of all homes have been photographed aerial by insurance companies.
17: With drones, satellites, what are they using?
16: Small planes.
17: Okay, anything. All of the above.
16: Anything. And so people are suddenly getting cancellation notices because there's a tarp in your backyard.
17: Right.
16: Maybe you have a trampoline for the kids.
17: Bunch of tires sitting there that could be a fire hazard.
16: One woman got flagged because her pool was empty. And she said she couldn't afford to fill the pool up with water.
17: First of all, these insurance companies, isn't your job to have customers that buy insurance to work into the algorithm?
16: But you don't want the risks. And you don't want to take certain chances with people who may have tires in the backyard.
17: Okay, but an empty pool is kind of dramatic to cancel someone's entire policy.
16: Another guy was canceled because the camera thought the tree shadows on the roof was all debris.
17: Oh, I thought it was going to be a monster.
16: Yes.
17: We do not insure homes that have monsters on the roof.
16: You're never covered as much as you think you are.
17: No?
16: No. I mean, an insurance policy is like that hospital gown.
17: Is it? Which way are you supposed to have the opening? In the front or the back? I always get those confused.
16: You know what? I always get it confused, too. I went in to get my body scanned or just checked for any type of, you know, because we live in the desert. I want to see if there were any spots anywhere. Sure. And I actually stood there and I was like, naked. And I said, so where does it go? And the doctor goes, it doesn't matter.
17: I think it's supposed to go in the back, but I'm actually not sure.
16: All right. ChatGPT can now book you a dinner table. Saturday, 7 p.m., four people Italian near me. Done. It's actually using OpenTable, Resy, or Yelp, and it can also put you on the wait list. We will get the email confirmation, though.
17: Okay, so just to make sure you know it works.
16: Exactly. If you do need the steps, we have it all over at commando.com. Did I ever tell you what I do when we go to a restaurant? You know how you go to the front and there's always that hostess. Right. She looks at you and she goes, excuse me, do you have reservations?
17: Right.
16: Like, and you're like, oh, come on. I'm here for like a chicken burger, right? As I look at them and I say, no, I'm fully confident that I want to eat here.
17: I'm sure it gets a laugh, thousands of laughs every single time. No,
16: they look at you like, what?
17: They probably don't even get it.
16: I don't know if they get it either. All right. How about a root awakening? Now, planning a trip. How do you normally do that?
17: I tell Lisa we were going to go on a trip, and then she figures it out, and then she tells me where to go.
16: You are the perfect to be husband.
17: Absolutely.
16: He has learned well. Normally, you go to Google Maps.
17: Okay.
16: And you say destination A, B, what time you want to arrive, what time, you know, maybe you want to miss the traffic, whatever it may be. Well, someone built an app that skips the research and drops you directly into a playable version of the route. So it's like a video game.
17: Okay.
16: It's called OpenStreetMap. It builds all the roads, terrain shaped by elevation data, and the world generates as you drive. So you can cruise solo, multiplayer. I mean, think Need for Speed.
17: This is actually really cool for people like my fiance because she doesn't know any street names in the entire valley. And she drives. She put on 46,000 miles on her vehicle this year.
16: Wow.
17: 40, because it's part of her job.
16: Right.
17: But she knows landmarks. I'll say, instead of going to the corner of Broadway and 74th, go to that place where Salad and Go is right next to the Angie's Prime Grill. And she's like, oh, I know exactly where to go.
16: That's so
17: cute.
16: This
17: is perfect because it would all be visual for her.
16: Yes, it's called OpenStreetMap. Just don't let your buddy pick the snacks and drop his hot dog out the window, because then that road trip will take a turn for the worst.
17: How often? Hold on. I know you want to move on. But how often are hot dogs being dropped out the window, or you picked hot dog just so you could use the word worst?
16: I just picked hot dog.
17: Oh, okay. Dude. All right. This isn't an epidemic that's going on where hot dogs are flying out of car
16: just
17: windows.
16: Just wait till you see what happens.
17: It's going to be the next TikTok trend. The Kim Commando hot dog chuck.
16: Oh, you know, that would be a great video game. You're going down.
17: Instead of paperboy, you're just throwing hot dogs.
16: Yeah, throwing hot dogs
17: right
16: out there.
17: Out the window.
16: Hey, if you're thinking about getting a new phone, you don't have to spend a fortune anymore. 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Oh, look who's coming up as our first caller.
17: Who is it?
16: I'm so excited. It's Danielle. She's my niece.
17: Oh!
16: And she told me a crazy story that I said, would you come on the show and tell everybody? And then she said, no, I don't really want to. Could you pay me? And I said, no, she didn't say that.
17: I'm kind of worried, though, because next to her name, it says scam. Oh. Please tell me she didn't get scammed.
16: No. And then we have how to use AI to be better at public speaking. We have an FBI warning. Oh, and Amazon had a little glitch this past week about if you ordered something on Prime and then maybe there were some extra shipping charges that you shouldn't have paid.
17: Okay.
16: And of course, we have still, aside from Danielle, the greatest callers ever here on the Kim Commando Show.
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0: Dubusky. Military officials are pushing back on reports of poor living conditions aboard the USS Abraham Lincoln, now saying a small number of service members have received mental health treatment. The Democratic National Committee this weekend voted to change its schedule of presidential primaries ahead of the 2028 election, putting the South Carolina and Nevada primaries ahead of the previous start to the calendar, Iowa. Former DNC chair Donna Brazile on ABC's This Week spoke about those changes.
1: A Kerrville area river authority had given the...
0: Saying that she cares about Iowa and they have a gubernatorial candidate there. However, this is a different political climate and they want to test their candidates in a different set of states under different circumstances. And Tropical Storm Lala is continuing to move westward. It was downgraded from hurricane strength after making a close pass by Hawaii's Big Island overnight. One person was killed in a storm-related car crash.
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3: If you want a deal on a Glock, you better listen up. Hueytown Pawn has the law enforcement Glocks back in stock. That rhymes. These are guns that were previously issued to law enforcement agencies in multiple calibers, by the way. And Tommy's got a program where he is able to buy these after they've been taken out of service. The police departments will replace these very fine Glocks, and Tommy gets them in batches. And he's got them on sale right now for $399 at Hueytown Pawn. Day in and day out, this is a really nice gun counter over at the pawn shop. They're on Brook Lane Drive in Hueytown. And I'm telling you, from time to time, you're going to get deals like this on the Glocks, on the AR pistols, on the AR-12 shotguns, sound suppression, a little bit of everything, even hunting stuff as we're getting closer and closer to the resumption of hunting season. It's Hueytown Pawn on Brook Lane Drive in Hueytown. Y'all go see Tommy and Adam today.
4: And yes, I told you so.

0: Mike Dubusky. The slate of Democratic presidential primaries ahead of the 2028 election will look a little different. Yesterday, the Democratic National Committee voted to have South Carolina's primary come first on the calendar. However, before all that, the party will have to contend with the midterms in just a few weeks. USA Today Washington Bureau Chief and author Susan Page spoke on ABC's This Week.
1: We see this broad dissatisfaction in the Democratic Party, and age is part of it, the age of the leadership, priorities are part of it. There's a rising generation that feels that Democrats haven't fought hard enough and haven't fought on the right issues, and Gaza and support for Israel has become another really divisive issue in this party.
0: At least six people were killed this weekend in Indiana amid widespread severe weather. Officials in Hamilton County now say the floodwaters are beginning to recede. And tropical storm Lala continues to weaken after it made its close brush with Hawaii overnight. This
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3: If you want a deal on a Glock, you better listen up. Hueytown Pawn has the law enforcement Glocks back in stock. That rhymes. These are guns that were previously issued to law enforcement agencies in multiple calibers, by the way. And Tommy's got a program where he is able to buy these after they've been taken out of service. The police departments will replace these very fine Glocks, and Tommy gets them in batches. And he's got them on sale right now for $399 at Hueytown Pawn. Day in and day out, this is a really nice gun counter over at the pawn shop. They're on Brook Lane Drive in Hueytown. And I'm telling you, from time to time, you're going to get deals like this on the Glocks, on the AR pistols, on the AR-12 shotguns, sound suppression, a little bit of everything, even hunting stuff as we're getting closer and closer to the resumption of hunting season. It's Hueytown Pawn on Brook Lane Drive in Hueytown. Y'all go see Tommy and Adam today.
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6: 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Welcome to Understanding Money with the Knowles Group. 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And they can help you, too. So now, let's start the show. This is Understanding Money.
7: Hello there, and welcome to another edition of Understanding Money with the Knowles Group. Matt McClure here with you in the driver's seat, trying to keep it between the lines this time around. I'm joined once again by the guys from the Knowles Group, of course, because they're in the name of the show. We can't have it without them. We say hello first to Parker Knowles. Hey, Parker, how's it going?
8: Hey, Matt, pretty good.
7: Good, good. I am very glad to hear that. And we're recording like earlier in the week than usual. And so it's like a guessing game as to whether or not everybody's going to be doing just as well as they are or were on our old recording day, because it's early in the week. We're just getting things started. So, you know, and
8: yeah, we're bright eyed and bushy tailed. First right. thing on a Monday. Well, not, it's 10 o'clock, not quite first thing on a Monday morning, but one of the first things.
7: Exactly. Exactly. So just a little behind the scenes look at Understanding Money here. Tyler Knowles also with us. Hey, Tyler, how's it going?
9: Going good, Matt. How are you doing today?
7: I am pretty well. Pretty well. I can't complain, at least not yet. And if I did complain, nobody'd listen anyway. So, you know, I won't even bother. We've got Evan Griffith here with us. Hey, Evan, how are you?
10: Good, Matt. How are you?
7: I am hanging in there, sir. Appreciate you all joining us, being a part of the show as always. And we appreciate you out there listening as well. Thank you for being a part of the show. You are actually the biggest part of the show. Without you, this show would not exist at all. So we appreciate you as always as well. Remember to go to theknowlesgroup.com. That is the place for all things Knowles Group, but it's also the place where you can find previous episodes of the show and you can listen to all of them. 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If you prefer that, you'll be notified every time a new episode is posted. And you can also give the Knowles Group a call or go to the website, which is theknowlesgroup.com. 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You can do that for a complimentary consultation, because no matter where you are on your retirement journey, the best time to identify any gaps in your plan is before they become problems, before they become issues, right? And there could be something lurking there that you are not even aware of. So reach out to the Knowles Group, schedule that complimentary retirement analysis today. All right, Parker, give us the rundown. What are we talking about on the show this time around?
8: Yeah, so we got a pretty simple show today. We're just talking about retirement without surprises. So how to build a plan out that will serve you in retirement, whatever life throws your way, whatever the markets throw your way. First off, we're going to talk about investment returns not being guaranteed. We'll explain the impact of lower than expected returns in retirement, and more importantly, what you can do about it. And next, we're going to touch on, do you have a real retirement plan? Why working with a financial professional yields better results than a DIY retirement? Going to talk about some pros and cons of DIY retirement versus consulting with someone who does it for a living. Next, we're going to address if you're really ready for retirement. We'll tell you what happens when you meet with us for a consultation, what our steps are, how do we assess whether or not you are ready. And lastly, we're going to touch on a touchy subject, and that's retirement doesn't always happen on your schedule. New numbers show many Americans are retiring early. Many of them have regrets.
7: Yeah, not all, I'm sure, because if you're ready for retirement and kind of at whatever age, it all boils down to you actually being ready. And that all comes back to actually working with the professionals at the Knowles Group. Once again, folks, thenowlesgroup.com is the website. We'll mention that as we go on through the show. Let's get some inspiration for this conversation we're about to have, though, and we'll do that with our quote of the week. Tyler has it for us this time.
3: And now for some financial wisdom. It's time for the quote of the week.
9: I'd like this when we have it set down as our financial wisdom quote of the week, but I also think it's just a good quote and all. And have a plan B and maybe even a plan C, because unexpected changes are most difficult to handle when we do not have a backup plan. And that was said by Jeremy Kent.
7: Yes. Redundancy is the name of the game. It's like, when you have a system in place, have another backup system in place as well in case that first one goes wrong, and then have a backup to the backup. I love that. And that's really a great sort of apropos quote for today's episode, because, you know, what if is the name of the game here? What if your retirement investments don't deliver the returns you expected, first of all? And Evan, this is, I think, a great topic to start off with, and I'll give you the honors of starting it off for us.
10: Yeah, this is one of the reasons why having a backup plan is so important, is if your investments don't actually deliver what you expected from them. So for years, we've heard that if you consistently and invest, if you save consistently and invest wisely, the market will do the heavy lifting for your retirement. But what happens if your portfolio simply doesn't earn the returns that you were counting on? That's a question that many retirees and pre-retirees are asking after years of market volatility, changing interest rates, and economic uncertainty. So today we're going to talk about what lower than expected investment returns could mean, and more importantly, what you can do about it, because that's not something that any of us can control. So let's focus on the things that we can.
8: Yeah, and one of those is realizing kind of off the top that your retirement plan may not be broken, probably isn't broken, but it may need adjustments. One of the biggest mistakes that retirees make is assuming that retirement planning is a one and done exercise. You do it at 45, 55, 60, right before you retire, whatever. And that's all that you need. You're set for life. That's not really true. In reality, your financial plan should evolve over time. If future market returns are lower than historical averages, that doesn't necessarily mean retirement is off the table. It just means that you might need to make some more thoughtful decisions. Maybe consult with a professional about how to adjust your budget, how to structure your portfolio so that even things like your withdrawals can minimize the sequence of return risk of pulling from your principal when the market is down. These sort of fine tuning things, these kind of high level things, are something that we regularly do in our practice. Markets have always gone through periods of strong performance followed by stretches of disappointment. And, you know, we don't really try to predict what the market's going to do medium term, long term. You know, we're okay at predicting little short term movements or what we think the market might do in the next couple of months. Far from perfect. But rather than try to predict exactly what those returns are going to be, we build our plans around flexibility. So Tyler and Evan can speak to this a little bit too. But we use our planning software to stress test. How many stress tests does it run? Like how many scenarios does it run?
10: 1,000.
8: 1,000. And that's high market, low market, high withdrawal, low withdrawal. And we get sort of a trend line.
9: So going back off the earliest data, I mean, off the S&P, I think it goes back to 1937. And then it does a daily rolling period since 1937 to today.
8: Yeah, that's pretty comprehensive. That's something like what? Maybe
9: a lot.
8: Like 10,000 days.
9: A lot.
8: Yeah. So we use these stress tests to build out a robust plan that can still deliver most or all of the income that you need while still being resilient against an 08, which is always everybody's fear.
9: And that's really why it's important to have many different, I know we talk about the bucket strategy, but places that you're pulling from and where your income are coming from that a lot of times have nothing to do with the market, because those first few years of retirement are truly what matter the most. One of the biggest risks that our retirees and new retirees face is earning not necessarily lower returns over the length of your retirement, but having a couple really bad years right at the start of your retirement. That is called sequence of return risk. And basically what that is doing is you are pulling money out of your portfolio, pulling money out of your principal while the market is at lower prices. So you have to sell more to get the dollar amounts that you want. And when the market eventually does return, you have less dollars invested at a lower price. So you're not able to get the full market upswing. Research from Morningstar shows that retirees who experience weak returns during the first several years of their retirement are significantly more likely to deplete their portfolios than those who enjoy stronger returns earlier on. That's why protecting those assets early in retirement can be just as important as making sure that you have those high rates of return. Biggest thing, like I said, is rates of return are great. We always strive to get the most rates of return that we possibly can. But that being said, my ultimate goal, my ultimate job is to get you through retirement with the least amount of risk possible. And that becomes through the uses of investments, portfolio allocations to things outside of market-based performances.
10: And those are the things that we can control, is how much risk we're taking, how much you are withdrawing. We can look at all these different factors and make sure that we are controlling the things that we can effectively, because none of us can control what the stock market's going to do next year. What we can control, like I said, what we spend, the risk, the tax strategies that we're implementing, whether our investments match our actual retirement goals, instead of just trying to maximize our returns, which inherently is going to increase risk. And kind of going back to what Parker said about, you know, taking those meetings pre-retirement at 45, 55, and then you're good. That's, nobody's ever regretted meeting with their advisor too much. Nobody has ever thought it was a waste of time to give their advisor more information than necessary.
8: Because
10: all the information is necessary in making these plans.
8: And you should see, like, we are truly greedy for information. You should,
10: right.
8: You should see, like, how many notes, like, I mean, I love watching Tyler in a planning appointment, because, you know, he'll have his note sheet, his fact finder, it's full of information. And then in the margins, there's arrows pointing to more information, like truly, I mean, it's something out of The Shining or One Flew Over the Cuckoo's Nest, but truly every scrap of information that we can get helps us make a clearer picture. But when we're talking about allocation like this and being resilient against market stress, and to Tyler's point, every dollar of principal that you have to pull out is a dollar that's not compounding in the future. That is a dollar that is not being put to work in the future towards giving you a higher account balance, yielding you a higher income, leaving more for your beneficiaries, any retirement or legacy goals that you might have. Having a lower principal makes it harder and less likely that you're going to achieve it. But having several years worth of planned withdrawals and safer investments, cash, money market, bond funds, bonds, can give you a little bit of breathing room during market downturns. So if you've got, you know, 2 or 3 years of your plan withdrawals sitting in cash, and we have another COVID market event, we have another 08, that gives you two, three, 4 years of cushion to make withdrawals without having to dip into your principal that's out in equities, out of the market, that is really going to be your engine of growth in future years. So it hedging your bets is not really the right way to phrase it. You kind of have a stronghold of cash that allows you to weather rough markets a lot easier.
9: Yeah, and really what the bottom line is retirement success isn't determined by hitting some magical rate of return every single year. It's not determined by having the largest amount of assets in that retirement account. I talk to people all the time that have $200,000, $300,000, $400,000, and they live a better life than my clients with $2, $3, $4, $5 million. And that has a lot to do because it comes down to, do you have the ability to be flexible? Do you have adaptability when markets inevitably surprise us? We talk about it all the time. I can't guarantee rates of return, but what I can guarantee is eventually the market's going to go down.
8: Yeah.
9: There's going to be a time period where the market is not positive.
8: Yeah.
9: And what a good retirement plan is, what a successful retirement plan is having a strategy to, when that does happen, that you're not depleting those investments. Mm-hmm. So many of our portfolios in our investment accounts, our retirement accounts, are usually set up a little bit more towards long-term growth because retirement is an income. How much money do you bring in on a monthly basis that you can live on? And you need that set up to be able to be there regardless of what the market does.
8: Yeah.
9: Now, obviously use the market for supplements.
8: Yeah.
9: Take advantage of those great years that we do have, but you need to really, really have different sources of assets.
10: And don't bank on those returns.
9: We did a plan for a lady the other day and we're pulling income from 7 different income sources.
8: Yeah. And that's a lot to manage on your own. Yeah. That's a lot to keep track of on your own. To even to worry about the tax withholding and tax optimization from that many sources of income, that's a lot to do on your own. That's not a lot for us to do. Our software makes it easy for us to keep up with all of this. And furthermore, we do it for a living.
9: I always say it to people too. It's like, they'll ask me like, well, do you have better stock picks than me? I'm like, no, not necessarily, but I guarantee you I have easier access to information and a lot more deliverable to me.
8: Yeah.
9: I get 400 emails a day of people trying to tell me about the market.
8: Yeah. And you have the additional benefit of being less emotional about it.
9: Yeah.
8: Like, we take care of our clients' money. We realize the gravity of our duties to our clients, but at the end of the day, we're not going to have that. You know, a rough market isn't going to sit in our stomach like Portland cement, like as if it were our retirement bucket itself. And it lets us make more objective, more fact-based, more numbers-based decisions that can really help stretch out and really optimize your retirement situation.
7: Yeah, it's essential to have, you know, a team on your side when you're coming to, you know, planning your retirement, when you're in your retirement, so you can, you know, make those and they can assist you in making those difficult decisions, and also having a plan that is resilient, that can, you know, withstand whatever, you know, 1,000 different stress tests it's put through. That is just absolutely essential. And the Knowles Group would be happy to help you evaluate, you know, whether that income strategy can withstand a period of lower market returns, and also, you know, identify opportunities to strengthen the plan that you have in place. Give them a call, 205-602-5065. Again, is the number. The website is thenoelsgroup.com. N-O-L-E-S is how you spell Knowles. And you can schedule a complimentary retirement income review today. And one of the big questions that they'll help you answer as well is, do you have a real plan for your retirement? Now, you know, that could sound like it's just maybe a sort of a flippant kind of a question, but it's like, you know, there's a difference between having, you know, because a lot of people would say, oh, I've got my 401k. So sure, I've got a retirement plan. That's my plan. Well, no, that's an account, but That's not really a plan.
9: Oh, Matt, thank you.
8: Yeah. And like, you know, we don't mean this question as like a mean question or as a gotcha question or anything like that. We just really want you to think whether or not you have an account or a plan. That's a great way to put that. A true retirement plan addresses your current income and expenses, projects those out to future income, future expenses as you approach retirement and as you cross that threshold into retirement. And even as you get to your late 70s, early 80s, 90s, where things like long-term care become more of a pressing factor on your retirement resources. That stuff is really difficult to project out on your own. We have got years and years of data. We've done this many, many times, so it's easier for us to be able to predict this stuff out with a little bit more accuracy. It includes inflation, taxes, other non-controllables. I mean, this has been a huge factor in the past 5 to 10 years. Inflation was just off the charts, and a DIY plan may not have the wherewithal to consider that and bake in worst case inflation scenarios. And what we're really trying to do here at the end of the day is create a roadmap for achieving specific financial goals, like a certain income level, funding a grandchild's education, you know, high amounts of travel or leisure, or leaving a legacy for your beneficiaries. All of these, what a plan will do is it'll properly blend these goals and make sure that assets and income are prioritized to where they need to go.
9: Also the timing of different conversations.
8: Yeah.
9: That's a big one. I mean, you mentioned the long-term care plan, but a lot of people start to focus on their long-term care around 60, 65, 70. We really started trying to focus on it a little bit more around 45, 50, 55, because you purchase it with your help, and usually becomes a lot more of a concern when that help starts to diminish a little bit.
8: Yeah.
10: Right. Well, and Tyler and I had a conversation about this on Friday. I have a family member where this has become increasingly relevant over the last few months. And we had a scare recently where we thought it might be too late for that solution to come into play. So you certainly don't want to put yourself in that situation where you don't have any options whatsoever.
7: Yeah, it goes back to, like, you know, the best time to make a plan is when you don't necessarily need to utilize that thing right then and there, and, you know, just be prepared ahead of time. And that's a great, you know, illustration of that, to just say, look, you've got to have a plan in place and a backup to the backup, right? So once again, 205-602-5065 is the phone number for the Knowles Group. 205-602-5065. You can also go online. TheKnowlesGroup.com, N-O-L-E-S, is how you spell Knowles. And, you know, in working with the Knowles Group and, you know, getting that free consultation, getting a plan in place, those are such important things, not just for the, you know, the plan itself and not just for your future in retirement. Of course, that is the ultimate, you know, goal that you're trying to reach and plan for. But, you know, there are some numbers here. A Schwab survey is showing, Tyler, that there are some numbers here showing Americans who actually have a financial plan in place, they have better and more healthy money habits that they, you know, sort of adhere to right now.
9: 100%. And I'm going to run through just kind of some numbers showing those people that are planners versus non-planners. But one thing I'd like to just talk about before that is somebody that is actively planning their retirement, their financial plan, their retirement plan, all of the stuff that we talk about on this show, they start to notice these things a little bit more as they're actively planning. They have people that might say, hey, we need to look at this. So not too surprised by the numbers, but I'll get there. So people that have an emergency fund, 65% of people who have a written financial plan also have an emergency fund. Those people without a written financial plan, on average, only have a 33% of them have an emergency fund. Of those financial plans that people have, they are aware of their investment costs, their fees that are associated with those portfolios, 71% of the time versus non-planners, only 45% of the time, understanding what they're paying into these portfolios. When it comes down to rebalancing portfolios, which is often a very overlooked investment strategy, kind of really an investment philosophy, if you ask me, but 87% of financial planners rebalance their portfolios, whereas only 63% of non-planners do the same.
8: And you know, on that point, I wonder the non-planners, when they're doing their reallocation, I wonder what percentage of those are using, I don't really know how you would call it, maybe like best practices or industry standard methods to decide what their reallocation should be, rather than things like stock picking. I'm sure there are people who know how to look up how to reallocate properly in pursuit of a goal. But I think many people are going to lack the expertise to do that optimally.
9: No, that's a very good point, because I actually ran into this with a prospect of ours recently. He had been saving money his entire, just didn't have a lot of assets, but he'd been saving money for a while, and he put $100,000 in Micron a couple months back. He did very well.
8: He made some
9: Micron
8: money
9: over a couple of years back, and he was just sitting there, and he was looking at me. He's like, "I just made all this money. Why would we get out of that investment?" I'm like,
8: "Because you made all this money.
9: Because you made all of this money. You are 100% tied to a single company, and a lot of what that comes down to, a lot of what rebalancing is taking those profits, de-risking that portfolio,
8: yeah,
9: getting some chips off the table. I like to play craps a little bit, so everybody knows once you stack them up a little bit, you start getting your money off.
8: Yeah,
9: you start getting your money off. So it's really important that you pay attention to these topics. I mean, a lot of times I like to always say, we're your financial quarterback, being there. Hey, did you save this money into your emergency fund this month?
8: Yeah,
9: did you apply for your Part B premium?
8: Yeah,
9: are you paying this? It's We're here to help coordinate, and that's what a plan really does, is coordination.
8: Like, for example, Tyler and I met with an existing client a couple of weeks ago, who is looking to access some of the equity in her home. And you know, we looked at every possible option, and said, "Oh, well, like, you know, we like this one, we don't like this one. Let's consider how these monthly payments, if you go for a home equity loan, are going to impact, you know, your monthly cash flow." And it was all of these separate pieces. You know, it was an hour long meeting, about accessing the equity in her home. And this is kind of the holistic planning that is ongoing, and it's really more of a living thing that we're really referring to here. And I've been cutting Evan off this entire time. This next section is his, so I'll be quiet for 30 seconds. Let Evan talk.
10: No, you're good. So, and with that comprehensive financial plan that we're talking about, there are six clear benefits that I want to touch on with that. First thing, you're going to get the full financial picture. Many people are surprised by how seeing everything they own and owe in one place changes their perspective. This one's a big thing for me, because I run our financial planning software. And in doing that, it really widens people's eyes and makes them aware of what is actually happening. Because when you're seeing, you know, debt payments come out automatically of your bank account, you're not really thinking about it. Oh, it's covered. You're not looking at what you actually owe, what's left, how much equity you actually have in whatever you're paying on. So this 360 degree view, this 30,000 foot view, allows you to understand your financial standing better than just looking at individual transactions in a bank account. You prioritize goals like your debt repayments, your savings, what you're allocating to your investment accounts, whether that's retirement or non-qualified funds. Second thing, building confidence in your financial decisions. A 2021 Schwab survey found that 65% of people with a plan feel financially confident, compared to only 40% without one. That's a big difference. Obviously, you know, 65% of people with a plan, that's a large number. That's a majority. I would much rather feel confident in the financial decisions that I make daily, because, and we've talked about this before on the show, those little decisions add up. They make a huge difference. And if you're not confident in those little decisions, how can you be confident about your overall plan? Now, the third thing is, it's going to give you the permission to enjoy spending. So knowing that your retirement goals are achievable can relieve that spending guilt that you may have when you make a big purchase or even a small purchase. Many people find peace in knowing that they can afford to travel, give gifts to family members, or spend on hobbies without jeopardizing their future security. That's what retirement's for is not having spending guilt. And having that holistic, comprehensive plan can absolutely reduce that spending guilt, if not eliminate it entirely.
8: Yeah, and not to harp on the market too hard, but what a proper plan can do is it can give you peace during market volatility. Just to call back to what I was talking about earlier with keeping a few years of your withdrawals in cash equivalents or something fixed. What it really does is it helps smooth out those market fluctuations that can otherwise make you panic. You know, if you've got 90% of your portfolio out in equities and the market is up and down, topsy-turvy, you're going to be calling us every 20 minutes.
10: Yeah, especially if you're not balanced properly,
8: yeah,
10: like we were talking about, yeah, earlier.
8: If you've got, if you have, you know,
10: 50% of your portfolio in, yeah, one allocation.
8: Yep, you're going to be stressed to the max.
10: Yeah.
8: But if you've got your income, I'm sorry, if you've got your account balance such that you have a few years of your required income in cash, you know it's there, it can help reduce panic when the market is panicking. It helps you focus on your long-term goals, and it reduces your urge to make rash decisions or make us make rash decisions on your behalf. You know, we have clients who when the market has been up and down, have kind of directed us against our advice to move most or all of their portfolio to cash. But having a cash buffer there really is a better alternative for long-term growth. And you'll have annual reality checks here, reviewing your financial plan at least every year. Our preference is quarterly or semi-annually, but at least once a year offers a reality check. It helps us keep track of life changes, career shift, new grandchild, health issues on the horizon, and it can help us give you the advice to adjust your spending, to adjust how aggressively your portfolio is allocated. Several factors, all these factors we've been talking about this entire time, keep them fine-tuned to where you are now, where you're going to be in 5 years, 10 years, 20 years. And a plan can help avoid the impact of surprises. We can't prevent market surprises. We can't prevent sudden health issues or having to replace your roof. But what we can do is we can tailor your plan to be able to weather these surprises without completely wrecking your ability to have a comfortable retirement.
10: We also can't predict them.
8: Yeah.
10: So having a plan that doesn't require us to is also important.
8: Yeah.
10: It's like whether it happens or not, you're going to be okay.
8: Yeah, exactly. Exactly right.
7: Having the backup to the backup. 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And if you need help with all of these things, give a call to the Knowles Group, because if you need help, I mean, taking control of your hard earned retirement savings, you've worked hard for years to get to the point where you are now, whatever that point may be. 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It doesn't matter. 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So reach out, give the Knowles Group a call, 205-602-5065, 205-602-5065 is that number again. 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And they can show you, you know, all these different options that you may have at your disposal, and help you make better decisions that are going to positively impact your future. And then that way you're not caught DIYing your financial planning. You know, there's a lot of stuff that I can do, you know, kind of around the house. I've changed light fixtures and changed out a ceiling fan and a doorknob and this kind of thing. But if I need a complete overhaul, if I was going to tear the house down and start over, I couldn't do that. I'm going to call a contractor, you know, I'm going to call a construction guy, right? So if you are, you know, in need of building a financial plan, which is a big undertaking for a lot of people, you need to maybe not DIY that as well, because you're not trained in this area. But Tyler, you guys there at the Knowles Group are.
9: 100%. And I think there's just a couple things that professional guidance can really add to the portfolio. Honestly, a lot of value. Number one, I think, is one of the biggest things that we offer is an objective insight. Finances are emotional. Our job as professional advisors is to be objective, give you fact-based advice, follow that fiduciary responsibility standard we're held to, and especially make sure that we're there to give you those objective insights during tough times in the market during tough financial situations in your life, but also just to be there as an overall person. We're a lot more like therapists than a lot of time we are investment managers.
8: That's so real. We really are.
9: Number two is we provide tailored strategies for unique goals. Every person's financial needs are different. Everybody's situation is different, and professionals can really customize a plan to cover your goals, from estate planning to minimizing taxes to optimizing retirement accounts to helping build you a short-term cash port. If you need help with that emergency fund, that's what we're here for. And on top of that, we make regular adjustments as life changes. Financial plans aren't static. They really shouldn't be. They're going to change with life. They're going to change with time. They're going to change whether it's due to marriage, inheritance, starting a new business. And a good financial advisor can really help you navigate those situations. I tell clients all the time, the first plan that I show you is going to be completely different than the plan we have 3, 5, 10 years from now. Because life happens.
10: Absolutely. Now, the long-term payoff of working with a financial professional and in gathering your plan together, I've got a couple of numbers for that. So 2023 FPSB study found that 80% of clients working with a financial professional reported feeling financially secure, with similar high percentages reporting better mental health and increased family satisfaction. So, you know, it's taking that weight off your shoulders and giving you some breathing room, loosening your collar, taking your tie off and not making you feel so wound up about money. Now the cost versus the benefit, while some view financial planning as an extra cost, 88% of people polled said the value they receive from working with a financial professional outweighs the expense, which I think that's a huge number. And really, really valuable. Not just for us because that's what we do, but because there is this stigma around it that fees really can take away from your portfolio and really cut out some of those gains that you receive. But there's a trade-off there. It's like it's not too good to be true.
8: It's too good to be free.
10: Exactly. So you've just got to make sure that what you're getting from your financial professional is actually working for you. It's making you happy. It's making you more satisfied in your pre-retirement years, in your retirement years, and that you're not living a worse life because of it.
8: Yeah, we're not just stock pickers.
10: No.
8: It's all of these ancillary services that we're talking about here, working with your CPA to manage your taxes, working with your estate attorney to manage your estate plan. There's a thousand little things that we do in addition to just minding your asset allocation. And if you're not working with a professional, there's a handful of drawbacks to keep in mind. You know, you miss out on tax optimization, tax saving strategies. You can underutilize useful retirement tools, like really powerful planning software that advisors have access to. And you can take on a risk that doesn't align with your needs without even realizing it. That's part of the information that Tyler's talking about that's really easy for us to access, is really solid risk assessment analysis. And that's something that you can really miss when you DIY.
9: And really, the benefits of financial planning and working with a professional, I mean, it's tenfold in my opinion. And number one, trust the pros. According to a very similar study from the FPSB, almost all clients, 98%, trust that their financial planners act in their best interest. And I'll take that one step further. At the Knowles Group, not only do we do that ethically and morally, we're held to a legal financial fiduciary responsibility for our clients. By law, your needs come first with us.
8: Yeah, yeah.
9: Number two is quality of life enhancement. Financial planning isn't only about money. Studies show that 51% of people with a financial advisor saw mental health benefits. Planning fosters financial stability, which translates into overall life satisfaction. When you're not checking that account 14 times a day, when you're not wondering when that next paycheck's coming in, when you actually just get to live a little bit. Chandler, my middle brother, he always says retirement's meant to live every day like it's a Saturday. That's probably the most spent day, most looked at, least day. But we want to give you that high quality of life. Let us worry about everything else. You just enjoy living. And plus, we do provide financial confidence and resilience. I'll let Evan take that one a little bit further.
10: Yeah, 73% of people with financial advisors, financial professionals that are looking out for them felt resilient enough to handle unexpected costs. As Tyler was saying, quoting Chandler, Saturdays are the most expensive day of the week. You want to live retirement like it's every Saturday, but resilience is vital for retirees who face costs like healthcare or unexpected home repairs, any of these uncontrollable, unpredictable costs that you come across in on those Saturdays.
8: Yeah, every time we talk about Saturday being the most expensive day, especially now that we're doing our recordings on Monday, and I have a very clear memory of
10: what you spent on Saturday.
8: What I spent on Saturday. Yeah, exactly. I went to the hardware store, had to go to the grocery store, but it was like I had to restock all the stuff that I only buy once every couple of months.
10: A big visit.
8: Yeah, I had to go to Target because I was out of toilet paper and paper towels and, you know, it was a big, it was like restocking pretty much everything in my house. It felt like, so yeah, if I'm living every day like that, then I need to make like 800 grand a year.
10: Exactly. No, those hygiene grocery stops are the worst. You know, you're getting the paper towels, the toilet paper, just the deodorant, the toothpaste.
8: Just taking a huge beating.
10: Exactly.
8: Taking a huge beating every Saturday. But, this is kind of why our plans are going to focus on savings and debt reduction. People with written financial plans are better positioned to save for retirement in the first place. They're more diligent about preserving their savings in retirement, and making sure that their debt levels, their debt to income ratios are comfortable both while they're working to optimize saving and while they are retired in order to optimize disposable income that's not going to debt service. And your income level here doesn't matter. You don't have to make 800 grand a year to have a retirement plan that is good and that's going to work for you and ensure you a decent quality of life in retirement. Those with an income under $60,000 a year who have a planner still report improved family life, better social connections, greater job satisfaction to those who don't have a financial plan. We take clients of any income level, any asset level. We are never going to turn away someone who walks in our door.
9: Also, too, especially I always like to put it out to our younger listeners, a retirement plan isn't always necessarily you coming in here and giving us a bunch of money. A retirement plan is us helping you with your company benefits, building a portfolio based on your risk tolerance inside your 401k plan, deciding where we should contribute to that 401k plan. So if you're looking for advice, not only just retirement advice, but just sound financial advice, the Knowles Group is the place for you.
8: Yeah,
7: absolutely right. Regardless of those things that we were just talking about, the, you know, age, income level, all of that stuff, you'll notice that, you know, on this show, unlike maybe some others out there, we never say if you've got a portfolio of at least $2 million, you know, give us a call or whatever, because that's not the way the Knowles Group operates. Right. And, you know, no matter what your income level, no matter what your level of savings and investment, they'll work with you to get you to that better place so that you are prepared for retirement. And it's a retirement that's built around you, not, you know, somebody else and their goals and interests and all of those things. It's built for you. So, you know, if financial planning sounds too complex to handle by yourself, then let the Knowles Group simplify it for you. Reach out to them. 205-602-5065 is the number. TheKnowlesGroup.com is the website. And N-O-L-E-S, that's how you spell Knowles. You can schedule that complimentary meeting with them. Learn how they can help make planning feel a lot better for you, basically, and rewarding for you and for your future, and for your present as well. Give you that peace of mind going into the future. And, you know, we've been talking a lot today about kind of the unexpected, right? Planning for the things that you don't expect to happen. And, you know, one of those things is obviously the death of a spouse. Unfortunately, it's something that obviously, you know, comes up in, you know, financial plans and you know, retirement planning, just in conversations all the time, because it's going to be a reality. And so, you know, if there is a situation like we've been talking about here in this segment about, you know, people maybe DIYing or self-managing their retirement, what happens, Tyler, if maybe the widow or widower, I guess, or I guess you can use that term interchangeably these days, widow, of a self, if a self-managing spouse passes away, what happens to the person who's left behind?
9: I mean, honestly, a lot of the time it comes down to financial vulnerability. When the spouse that has handled the finances forever passes away, a lot of times the surviving spouse may feel overwhelmed. They're left to manage all of this alone. They might not even have a clear picture of where the financial accounts are, what type of investments they have, how much money they have coming in on a monthly basis. And that can lead to very hasty decisions, which can oftentimes lead to pretty big mistakes. So one thing that we always say to our clients, especially couples, is the importance of financial transparency. Couples need to discuss the financial basics of their lives together, understand where those accounts are, what type of investments you have for those accounts, what are those strategies of those investments, understand where you can locate important documents, what type of investments you have, who to call when that does happen. So one of the biggest things we always strive to do at the Knowles Group is make sure that all people always know who to call. We coordinate so much of this for our clients that a lot of times this isn't an issue. But couples, this needs to be a team effort between us, between the husband, the wife.
8: Everyone needs to be on board. Right off the top, just having a centralized record, a financial binder. My mom has one. It's a green binder. We have all seen it. We all know where it is. You know, account numbers, passwords, key contacts, roadmap of where.

0: and make it relaxed. Don't make it this wound up, oh my gosh, we have to look over our finances. I wonder what kind of trouble we're in this month. If you do it periodically, that first meeting is probably going to be pretty difficult. But the more you do it, the easier it gets, the less stressful it becomes. We're also going to encourage you to document your financial plan B, outline your backup plans for income, for budgeting, for investment allocation, what's going to happen to those accounts if one partner becomes unable to manage the finances, like Tyler was touching on earlier. You're also going to want to list key contacts in one place, like Parker was mentioning. Keep a shared list of essential contacts, including your financial professional, your insurance agents, your bank reps, so that either spouse can quickly reach out in the event that something happens to the other.
1: Yeah, it's super important. And look, folks, if you are listening to the show, if you are wondering whether you are really ready for retirement, if you know, we go through kind of these checklists here and these lists of things that are tips for you to be able to, you know, better manage your money. But if you, you know, if you've been listening and asking yourself whether your retirement plan is on the right track, the Knowles Group would absolutely love the opportunity to help you find out. You do not have to go this alone. Guys, start running us through kind of what happens if people do maybe go to thenowlesgroup.com or reach out via the phone number, which, by the way, is 205-602-5065. If they reach out, what is that kind of process like?
2: Really, we start with a simple conversation about you and your family. Before we get to know about your investments, the dollars in the accounts, we really need to understand what your goals are. What are your priorities in life? What is your opinions on legacy? What are you trying to have your retirement look like? We also discuss questions and concerns that you might have about your financial future. But when you first sit down with us, it has nothing to do with money. It's about you, your family, your wants, and your needs. Now, after that, we do take a little bit of a deeper step. We start looking at those finances. We'll review investment accounts, retirement account allocations, what you're physically invested into, retirement income sources, outside income sources from retirement, things like your tax pictures, insurance, and overall strategy to see how these pieces fit together. Like we always say, our clients bring us the puzzle pieces. We just put them together.
3: Yeah. And what we're going to do after that is we're going to identify strengths, gaps, opportunities, ways to improve tax efficiency, reduce unnecessary risk, increase your income, strengthen other parts of your plan holistically. We're going to do that initially. We're going to do that on an ongoing basis. We're going to develop a strategy that's built around your goals. We don't do one size fits all. We outline a recommendation that reflects your unique circumstances that we discovered in the very first step, having a conversation with you. And we're going to tailor it around your long-term objectives and what kind of risk you can tolerate.
0: And then after that, we're going to help you prepare for your retirement income. 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A well-designed retirement plan is valuable, but putting that plan into action is what actually helps turn goals into the reality of your retirement.
1: And a lot of people, I think, may be surprised by the fact that sometimes all it takes is just that one initial conversation, like Tyler was talking about a minute ago, to gain a really clearer understanding of where you stand and, you know, what steps may help you move forward and do so with greater confidence in your financial future. So schedule that complimentary consultation. The phone number, once again, 205-602-5065 to get a hold of the Knowles Group. 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N-O-L-E-S is how you spell Knowles. And they would just love to help you create that retirement strategy that's built around your goals, your priorities, and the future that you see for yourself. And, you know, as we've been talking about today, the unexpected happens. And one of those things

0: Tyler, is that retirement is not one of those things that always happens on our schedule. You know, it's a part of that unpredictability of life.
1: 100%. And a lot of times when we talk to people, they picture retirement as they're going to pick out that perfect date, take it to their boss. They're going to have that big retirement party and really choose to walk away from work on their terms, on their timeline. Mm-hmm. But unfortunately for many Americans, that's just not how retirement actually works. New research is showing that a large percentage of retirees leave the workforce a lot earlier than expected and not because they wanted to. Today, we're going to go through a couple different reasons and how people can prepare for the unexpected and prepare for not necessarily forced retirements, but forced retirements.
2: Yeah, yeah.
3: Many of these forced retirements that Tyler's talking about, that just means unplanned. One of the biggest surprises from recent research is the gap between expectation and reality. Current workers expect to retire around age 62 on average, but today's retirees are left the workforce around 57, which that 5-year difference, whether it's health problems, layoffs, caregiving responsibilities, or any other life event, retirement often arrives before people are financially ready. And that's an important reminder that retirement planning isn't just about deciding when you want to retire. It's also about preparing for the possibility that you may not get to make that decision yourself.
2: Yeah, it's kind of how your retirement is gonna start.
3: Exactly.
2: Whether that's willingly or voluntarily or not so much. Tyler, I don't know, fact check me on this, but I feel about half of our clients get to pick when they retire, and the other half are, you know, forced into it in some way, be it health or, you know, we've seen people get laid off when they're 63 or 64. And, you know, in that case, like, what are you going to do for those 2 years, 3 years? Yeah. And that this early retirement phase, planned or unplanned, creates a double challenge. It creates two financial problems at the same time. First, you lose valuable earning years when you could have continued saving and investing, usually at the highest earning portion of your career right before you retire. Second, your retirement savings now have to last longer because you're spending more years in retirement. Even if it's just a few years early, that stacks up. Losing that principal early on compounds over time. If someone retires like 3, 5, 10 years earlier than planned, they face additional challenges like paying for health insurance before Medicare begins, delaying Social Security decisions, or relying on investment accounts sooner than anticipated. Those extra years can put significant pressure on even a well-built and well-thought-out financial plan.
1: Yeah, and really one of the biggest regrets that a lot of our retirees say is not saving earlier. Many retirees wish that they had approached retirement differently. Roughly 3 out of 4 people said that they regret not starting to save a little bit earlier in life and saving the exact same percentage they were doing later. This is encouraging news because if you're still working, that means you can do something about it. Mm-hmm. Increase those contributions. Even if it's just by a couple percentage of points a year, that can really make a difference over a number of years. Not even that, but take full advantage of that employer matching and that 401k. I say it all the time, but that is free money.
2: Yeah.
1: You put 5% in, they put 5% in, you get 100% guaranteed return rate of your money. I can never say those words. also too, make sure that you make adjustments to that plan. It is not a set it and forget it. But at the end of the day, we've just spent an entire show talking about unexpecteds and things that come up and things that might happen. You have to pay yourself first. There's never a situation which you can afford not to save at least some dollars.
3: Exactly. And you've got to build that goes into flexibility. You've got to build that flexibility into your retirement plan. Since none of us know exactly when your retirement's going to start, one of the smartest things that you can do is build that flexibility into your strategy. That means maintaining an emergency fund, avoiding unnecessary debt as you approach retirement, and having multiple potential income sources instead of relying just on one account or one plan. It also means stress testing your retirement strategy. Ask yourself, what happens if I have to retire 3 years earlier than expected, 5 years earlier? If your plan can survive that scenario, you're likely in a much stronger shape, regardless of what life throws your way.
2: Yeah, and before we kind of get to the bottom line here, I want to talk about some other factors that we might consider, but that are not super obvious to people who are DIYing. That's things like the potential for Roth conversions. That's things like keeping an eye on your withdrawals that may increase your taxable income, like such that it would affect your IRMA premiums.
1: That's what I was about to say.
2: Exactly. Yeah.
1: Like the tax brackets are very important in retirement. Obviously, we never want to pay more taxes than we have to.
2: Yeah.
1: But the people that don't really understand that the withdrawal from their retirement account 2 years later can make their health insurance increase by $400 a month or almost $5,000 a year.
2: Yeah.
1: Just things they don't see.
2: Yeah. And this is doubly true if you're going to be making, you know, withdrawals that could constitute a capital gain. Because even if we can offset that in some way, that's still increasing your
1: withdrawal withdrawal strategies.
2: Yeah.
1: Just different times to take different assets.
2: Yeah, even trading within a non-qualified account where you don't actually take any money out and put it in your pocket can cause you to realize capital gains that count as income. And so all of these factors, when combined, are complicated. There's a reason why our job exists in the first place.
1: And one thing too, for like all the DIYers, I love it. I mean, don't get me wrong. I love when people are sitting out there, and if you want to trade, we always make sure that people have their ability to still do what they enjoy.
2: Yeah.
1: But this is your first retirement.
2: Yeah. This is your first retirement.
1: Like I've working with people right now that I have couples pre-retirees. I have people kind of getting to that retirement red zone. I have people that just started retirement. I have people that are 10, 15, 20 years into retirement.
2: Yeah.
1: So I see situations every single day from very different situations of retirement, from the financial journey its whole. So not saying that I know it all, but I've seen a lot.
2: Yeah. And collectively here, I don't know, we've seen hundreds of retirements and it really gives us an expertise that helps us make the right decisions with you, regardless of if you get to choose when you retire, you know, if you get to save as much, whether the market is great, whether the market is rough, whatever all these factors look like for you. The bottom line is that it's not going to be something that we've never seen, and it's not going to be something we've never had to give advice on. And that's kind of our value prop.
1: Allow yourself to stay invested.
2: Allow yourself to stay invested. It really is that simple, but all the supplemental parts are very complicated.
0: Absolutely right. Well, folks, you know, the Knowles Group, it's almost like famous advertisement which shall remain unnamed, but they know a thing or two because they've seen a thing or two. 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All right, guys, that's going to do it for the time that we have this time around, but thank you all so much, and we'll do it again next time.
1: Appreciate you, Matt. Thanks for your time.
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17: Go where you want to go. 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This is Retire with Freedom with Birmingham's premier retirement planners, Tad, Tony, and Tyler Hill.
18: Hey, everybody. This is Tad Hill. I am your co-host for Retire with Freedom, the show that helps you take control of your retirement. I am here with my co-hosts, my wife, Tony, our daughter, Tyler. Hey,
19: hello,
18: guys.
19: Hello.
20: Hey.
18: And as you, our listeners, know, we like to highlight organizations, charities, causes that we feel strongly about, and we like to give them a platform to be able to talk about the cause and the charity. It's one that we support, and so we do this regularly. And today we have a special guest, Frank Long, and Frank is the Director of Development for the Love Lady Center. Welcome, Frank.
21: Thank you so much, and thank y'all for having me.
18: And so we've been involved with you guys for a while now because we did the toy drive for Christmas for a few years, and we didn't really know that much about your organization. And then some of our team members got more involved with y'all, and then so they came to some of y'all's events recently. And then we watched the video talking about the history of Love Lady Center. And I got all emotional watching that. And so we decided, okay, let's start doing more with those guys. So thank you for joining us today. And what I'd like to do is maybe just tell our listeners a little bit about Love Lady, what y'all do, your charter, and let's talk about how, if people want to get involved, So our for one thing, for you, our listener, a lot of you know this, but some of you probably don't. Three or four times a year, we will shut down our office on a Friday, and we take our entire team at Freedom Financial and any of our clients that mm-hmm. want to join us and any of our listeners that want to join. Mm-hmm. All you got to do is call, get on the list, and we'll invite you. And we go do a serve day, mm-hmm. and usually we do half a day. And what we try to do is deliver as many man hours as we can in a 4-hour period. And mm-hmm. I think we've gotten up now. Our initial goal 12 or 15 years ago was to deliver a week's worth of man hours in 4 hours.
5: Yep.
18: And we weren't able to do that early on because there were only like three or four of us. Now we're able to deliver like 2 or 3 weeks of man hours yep. in a 4-hour day. So
5: we've worked ourselves out of a job almost. Yeah, so
18: I think that's pretty cool. So call and let us know if you want to participate in our next serve day. But Frank, why don't you tell the folks about a little bit more about the Love Lady Center?
21: Yeah, thank you so much. And thank you all for everything you do, walking down your hallways and just seeing the charities that y'all participate with is truly a blessing. And we're blessed to be here in such a generous community. But I'll try to be kind of brief. They say every good director of development has a good elevator pitch. I do not. I do not, because the Love Lady Center does so much. But we are the best kept secret in Birmingham. And not among our clients, but among the general public. Mm-hmm. Everybody's heard of us. Sadly, half of Birmingham simply thinks we're a thrift store mm-hmm. and doesn't realize what those two stores support. Believe it or not, we are actually the largest long-term recovery facility for women and their children in the United States.
18: Wow.
21: And these are women recovering from addiction, incarceration, domestic violence, and homelessness, or some mm-hmm. combination thereof. So as of today, we have 525 of those ladies and 108 of their children.
5: Wow.
21: Be with
5: wow.
21: us anywhere from 9 months to a year and a half. So if you've never seen what we do, you know, I invite you to come mm-hmm. participate, get involved, go to loveladycenter.org, come see me for a tour, because they're given everything they need to succeed the entire time they're with us. And then afterwards.
5: Yeah. That's great. That is awesome. Ted, phone number to call. Yeah, call us. Frank, call them. Yeah.
18: Well, you can call
5: Frank.
18: Us.
5: You can call us.
18: 205-988-0006. The operators will take your information. If you want to know more about the Love Lady Center, we can get you connected with them. But, Frank, why don't you let them know how to contact y'all directly?
21: Yeah, you can go to loveladycenter.org, or you can reach us at 205-833-7410.
18: And if people wanted to get involved, you know, do you have that video that we watched? Is that on your website?
21: It's not on our website, but it's on our YouTube channel. So if you go to YouTube, type in the Love Lady Center and go to Legacy, it highlights our founder, the late Miss Brenda Love Lady Spawn's life and how the center began 20 years ago.
18: Yeah, it was amazing. We were actually on vacation, and I don't know. How did we start watching it?
5: The team sent it to us, and then it was really great. It was very moving. It's great. Y'all do a lot of good work.
18: Yeah, it shot y'all straight to the top five of the charities we want to be involved in. I did not know the story until very recently.
21: Well, and she was a truly remarkable woman, and a woman that I miss each and every day, because her presence looms large. But not to tell the whole story or to ruin the video, but she was successful in business and found herself in some legal trouble and cried out and prayed to God, God, basically, keep me out of prison. And she heard God tell her, you're either going to preach in prison or to prison. And she started ministering to the women of the Birmingham Work Release Center. And when she did, she immediately knew she had found her people. And about 2 years later, she accepted 7 women from Tutwiler Prison on early release into her home, because the concept she came up with was the opposite of a halfway house. Mm-hmm. It was a whole way house. Mm-hmm. And she knew these women needed more than just food, clothing, and shelter. And so now at the center, they are provided everything they need to not only survive, but to thrive mm-hmm. the entire 9 months to a year and a half, all while showing them the love of Jesus. And they have to earn class credits, education credits, health credits, and parenting credits if they have children. And then from the second month until they graduate, they have to do a job readiness program. So, you know, it's truly the honor of my life to be able to represent the now more than 900 current staff, employees, clients, and children, and ladies in aftercare that we get to care for each and every day.
18: Yeah. Well, you watch the video and you learn the story and how many times the center was close to not being in existence and she just refused. And so you think about, you know, God directing things and, you know, keeping your faith that God's got the plan. And, you know, I look at her and what all she went through and I don't know if I could have kept going.
21: You know, it was a challenge, especially before we had revenue from the two thrift stores. And, you know, today it takes us about $12.5 million a year to operate. And if I looked at my job from the perspective of, Frank, if your team doesn't raise $7 million, these ladies are going to be on the street. Well, first, I'd have a nervous breakdown.
5: Yeah.
21: But I don't look at it like that at all. A job in fundraising, never in a million years did I think it would strengthen my faith. But what I tell people is, God doesn't have a cash flow problem, right? Whether Frank Long sit in this chair or not, he's going to provide. Mm-hmm. And I get to witness that and the generosity of our donors each and every day. And for people in the industry you're in to talk to your clients about generosity is truly remarkable.
18: Yeah.
5: It's that's the fun part too. Yeah.
19: I think one of my first memories of Love Lady Center was actually in eighth grade. Our church went down and wrapped Christmas presents around Christmas time. Yeah. And so that was probably my first interaction. And I just remember we wrapped gifts and then they would come in and the women and the children, they would get to like pick out a certain amount of gifts. I mean, it's been a long while now, but that was probably my first interaction with Love Lady Center. So I knew a little bit about it, but I didn't know the in-depth story until Freedom Financial got involved.
21: Well, and Tyler, that's beautiful because even though we typically only have around 100 children at the center, of the 525 women, 80% of them are mothers. Mm-hmm. So we do Christmas for all their children, grandchildren, and many nieces and nephews. And this year, thanks to the community's generosity, we did Christmas for 1,350 children.
5: Wow. That's amazing.
21: So the Santa's Workshop is remarkable.
18: Yeah, and I'm glad we're getting to know more about you guys. Tony's, you may or may not know this, but Tony's a member of a group here in Birmingham called 100 Shares Birmingham.
21: Okay.
18: And their charter is, it started in Atlanta and they started one here. And so initially they had 100 women that gave $1,000 each. So they raised $100,000 and then they took applications from charities that they could support and they would narrow it down to four finalists. And then, you know, they would choose who they supported. And our company, the ones that didn't get chosen for many years, we supported the ones that didn't get chosen. Because by the time they get narrowed down to these four and you get to know them, you go do a site visit, you want to help them all, right? There's not any of them that you're going, oh, no, that's not a worthy cause. And so because of that relationship, you know, we've formed these relationships over the years. And so you don't ever want to stop helping them. Mm-hmm. And so we reach a point where, you know, even though we give a 10% of our net income every year, you reach a point where it starts getting diluted. And so you want to be able to keep it narrow enough to have a real impact, like to be able to move the needle. So for the last 4 or 5 years, we've had a group of charities that we've kind of focused in on, you know, Well House, Grace House, Christian Service Mission, Big Oak Ranch. I'm sure I'm forgetting one or two.
5: Yes.
18: And so
5: 100 shares.
18: And so we had kind of said, okay, we've got a, you know, we can't just keep adding charities because, you know, eventually we're giving $5 to, you know, 150 charities and it's not making a difference. So we want to make a difference. But then when we got involved with you guys,
5: the Foundry.
18: Okay. the Foundry. Yeah. All of us were like, okay, we can add one more.
5: We have room for one more.
18: Because the story's just incredible.
21: Thank you. And big shout out to 100 Shares because we were the proud recipients 3 years ago of the $100,000 grant that allowed us to work in Freedom Rain, which is our kids' after school area. Mm-hmm. We have a beautiful rock climbing wall, sensory rooms, thanks to Culture City. And that's been a remarkable partnership. So thank you.
5: Yeah.
18: That may be how we first got involved with you guys was because of 100 Shares. I don't remember. I know Lauren who's our director of first impressions. Anybody who ever calls the office, you're probably talking to Lauren. I call her Miss Sunshine. She's like a ray of sunshine here. And so I know she's really gotten y'all in front of our face, mine and Tony's and Tyler's. And so anyway, it's an honor and a privilege to have you on. We're going to have to wrap up the segment, but why don't you tell folks one more time how to get in touch with you guys so that anybody who's listening that feels led to get involved and help out can do that.
5: And the next time we help also, we'll invite everybody. Y'all call us and we'll let you know when we're doing it and you'll go with us.
18: Yep.
21: Awesome. Yeah. So to get involved, to volunteer, to contribute, go to loveladycenter.org. Or you can call us directly at area code 205-833-7410. And I'd love to show you around if you want to schedule a tour. It takes about an hour.
18: It's a wonderful cause. Yeah. And if you get involved, you'll see what we're talking about. All right, we're going to take a break. We'll be right back. But thanks, Frank, for joining us. We really appreciate it.
5: Thank you.
21: Thank you all.
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18: Okay, everybody, we're back. So I want to thank Frank Long, the Director of Development for the Love Lady Center, to join us today. It's been a while since we've been able to highlight one of the charities that we support. So that was was a lot of fun. And it's a great cause.
5: Yeah.
18: And so let's jump right in. Today, we're going to talk about risk tolerance. We're going to take an email question. We're going to have our something personal, which is my favorite part. But let's talk about risk tolerance. So, you know, this is something that I feel like the financial services industry spends a whole lot of time focusing on without really, in my opinion, digging into what risk tolerance means for people. And risk tolerance at a high level is, well, how much risk are you willing to take? But I think most of the time people don't understand what they are agreeing to.
5: Yeah.
18: And, you know, this is a retirement planning show. All we do is retirement planning. So that's our entire focus. Mm-hmm. So our clients are not 30 with 30 years of growth ahead of them in terms of their investments, growing their investments. The people that we help are less than 10 years away from retirement or 5 years, or they're already retired. And their main goal is to make sure their money's going to last.
19: Yeah.
18: And so a lot of times people are taking more risk than they realize.
5: Yeah.
18: And because they want to grow their money. And the reason they want to grow their money is because intuitively you think, well, if my money grows more, then I have a greater chance of not running out. But what people don't understand as it relates to risk tolerance is when we get maximum growth, what comes along with it?
19: Yeah, maximum risk.
18: Yeah, so why don't y'all take a second, and I'll pass it to you guys. If you are less than 10 years away from retirement, how would you suggest or recommend to people that they be thinking about risk?
19: Well, first I'll just ask some questions. For you, our listener, let me ask you this. What level of risk are you comfortable with for dollars you know you're going to need to rely on every single month in retirement? That's one question. The other question is, what level of risk are you comfortable with dollars that reasonably you shouldn't ever need to touch in retirement? And those are dollars you know are going to be left behind to the kids or grandkids most likely. Yeah. So those are long-term legacy planning dollars. Because what I have found is normally people are on two ends of the spectrum. They're either closer to retirement, and whether they're currently exposed to too much risk or not, they're very concerned of taking risk. And their main thing is, I'm concerned about market volatility and I want to be more conservative.
5: Yeah.
19: Or someone is very comfortable with risk. They are saying, I've done well because I've been taking risk in my 401k the last 30 years. I've been contributing to my 401k. It's gone down, but it's always come back. That's just the name of the game. I'm comfortable with risk. But really, those are kind of blanket statements where that doesn't really tell us what's going on. That's kind of like saying, okay, instead of buying a hammer or a nail, I'm going to have a Swiss Army knife that just tries to do it all. And so really what we need to do is we need to first get a plan to figure out what do we need these dollars doing? Because I don't know about you guys, but what I've found is once we actually get a plan where someone can see, oh, I only need this much to fund my lifestyle. Well, now that I know my lifestyle is taken care of, sure, I'm fine with getting more aggressive with the money left over. I just didn't want to be doing that with everything.
18: Yeah, I think one of the most common mistakes that people are making, by the way, if you want to come to our next course or you want to come in for a visit where we will analyze everything going on in your retirement plan, or if you don't have a plan, we will analyze everything going on as it relates to your retirement. The course also is a deep dive into explaining how to do retirement planning. And the way to reach out to us to get signed up for the next course or to come in for a visit is to call us or text us, 205-988-0006. That's 205-988-0006. You can call us or text us to get signed up for the next course. This is Tad, Tony, and Tyler Hill. We are the co-hosts of Retire with Freedom, the show that helps you take control of your retirement. So we talk about this in the course, and what you're alluding to, Tyler, is we need different strategies to accomplish different things.
19: Yes.
18: And what most people, a very common mistake, is that most people have an advisor that have put them in some diversified portfolio, and certainly we want our portfolios to be diversified. But the idea is that a diversified portfolio is the only thing that you need.
5: Right.
18: And I think of retirement planning as needing to solve for a handful of different things. We need money for emergencies. We need income to pay the bills every month for life. And for that, we need, for those things, we need high degrees of certainty.
19: Yeah.
18: Then we have medium-term needs, and then we have long-term needs. So, Tyler, you were talking about there's a big difference between how we're going to solve for needing income every month versus money that we're probably never going to touch.
19: Yeah.
18: And so I think one of the most common mistakes made is certainly the most common mistake I see, which is all the money's in just a barrel of odds and ends. It's a diversified portfolio, and that one strategy is supposed to solve four very different problems.
5: Yeah, and when you get to retirement, I mean, it's vital that you figure out exactly how things are going to work, because you're not going to be working anymore yourself. So you got to know that your money and your dollars are working for you in the way they need to. So unfortunately, a lot of folks think it's kind of an all or nothing approach. Like like I'm either all in cash or I'm all in the market, and I really don't know anything different than that. And so when we see people that have a lot of risk in their portfolio, the dollars that they do have invested in the stock market, I also see a lot of, oftentimes they've got a whole lot of cash because they think that is going to offset the risk they're taking, which is they're not comfortable with so much anymore. Like, I'm uncomfortable with the risk I'm taking right now. I think this is the only thing I've got. I got to grow my money. I have to do this. So I'm just going to hold a bunch of cash, and that'll offset my risk. But we all call that here like foot on the brake, foot on the gas. You're not really going anywhere. Yeah. It seems like that offsets your risk, but there's a lot better way and better approaches and better strategies that you can actually be growing that money that you got sitting in cash and have some certainty behind it, which will really give you some power to support your lifestyle. You can also be doing something that we can actually have a conversation with. Tad, you talk about this all the time, like, you know, if you're going to be really aggressive with some of your money, which we do that oftentimes with people when we have the ability to do
18: that. If we've got your emergency money taken care of, and you know you've got income for life that's going to pay the bills, and then we've got money left over, then unless you're super risk averse with money that you're probably never going to touch, our philosophy is to get aggressive with those dollars, but dollars, not all of it.
5: Right. Yeah. And there's some folks but it's so individual. There's some folks that are very risk averse.
18: Yeah.
5: I'm like, no matter what. And so the conversation, Todd, I've heard you have several times is like, you know, if, if you really know that you're going to freak out and you're going to, you know, sell and go to cash when things are not doing well, then don't do it. Yeah. Don't do it now. Go ahead and decide that you're not going to lock in losses now instead of get involved in this and then say, oops, I don't want to be doing this anymore at the wrong time.
19: Or something I think that is another thing is people put off getting a plan because they're like, I'm not ready to give up all that growth opportunity yet. And I'll say this, there's no one way to build your plan. The only thing I'm uncomfortable with is you running out of money.
5: Yeah. Exactly.
19: And that's it. And if there's of course, a lot of layers that go into it. When should you start Social Security? When should your spouse start Social Security? What pension option should you take? How much can you be withdrawing once you retire? Should we pay off the house? I mean, there are questions and answers that need to get addressed in order to build a plan that with the intention of you not running out of money. But that's all that, as a retirement planner, we're focusing on. How do we make sure you don't run out of money? And I don't know about you guys, but that's normally the number one thing on people's mind. I just want to not run out of money. And a lot of times people go about it in ways where they think if I'm going to grow my money as much as possible, that's how I ensure I don't run out of money. Yeah. Or if I have it all in cash, that's how I ensure I don't run out of money. And really what I'll say is this, unless you have a very clear, defined, step-by-step plan where you understand how it's all going to work and how you're actually going to generate income in retirement, you don't have a retirement plan. You have a junk drawer. You have a, you have investments, you have savings, but there's not really a plan. Well, I open up the drawer and maybe I'll take something out, but I'm not exactly sure why I have it, when I got it, how it works.
5: And this is the phase of life that everybody gets to. And this is the phase of life when it's most important to where you've been saving your money so that this day has come and it's time for your money to, you've got to use it now. Mm-hmm. Now you've got to live on it and you've got to use it instead of just saving for it. So, I mean, the quality of the questions you ask dictate everything about the results you're going to have. And, you know, one of the things we ask too is like, how well does the person you're working with actually know you? Do they know? I mean, when we start working with people, we're like, I kind of know how you're going to react and behave and think maybe a little bit better than you do right now, you know, because you're just beginning this phase of your life.
18: Everything needs to work so that your plan has the greatest chance of working. You're not going to run out of money. You know, you've got the highest probability of that not happening. And we want to be able to get you opportunity in the long run, as long as we're not jeopardizing the health of your retirement, swinging for the fences. And the way we do that is to put different strategies in place to solve different challenges. And we explain all of that both in our visit here and in our course. And the way to reach us is to call or text 205-988-0006. That's 205-988-0006. Call us, text us, sign up for the next course where we go through all of this in detail.
19: Yeah.
18: It's hard to talk about specific approaches on the radio.
19: Yeah.
18: And so the course really, you know, it's 2.5 hours of us at a whiteboard explaining these topics, but doing it in a way that's accessible.
5: Yeah.
18: You don't have to be a financial planner or Warren Buffett to understand this stuff. And, you know, we work very hard to be able to explain these things in a way that's understandable. And especially if you're the person in the relationship that doesn't take care of the investments and the finances, it's even more important for you, because I think you'll find that this may be the first time you really understand this stuff. Mm-hmm. It's not that complicated if it gets explained correctly. So give us a call, come in for a visit, come to our course, 205-988-0006. That's 205-988-0006. And we'll be right back with some email questions. This is Tad, Tony, and Tyler Hill. 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
18: Okay, guys, we're back. This is Tad, Tony, and Tyler Hill. This is Retire with Freedom, the show that helps you take control of your retirement. Let's go into our something personal segment. This is my favorite one. And then we'll take email questions last. But let's do the something personal. So what was something you learned from your mom that has stuck with you? Mm. And Tyler, you can't say how to be annoying.
5: Tony? My mom?
18: Yeah.
5: I would say probably... there's a lot of things. I would probably say maybe doing things ahead of time. Like, don't wait till the last minute to do things and be like, do things way in advance so that you don't have to stress or worry about stuff. And it can be a way more relaxing life than waiting till the last minute.
18: You are very good at that. So, and your mom is very much that way. And you are very much that way. And you have the patience of Job to be married to me.
5: Yeah,
18: you because the I minute. Did not learn that lesson from my mom. And even though you are very much that way, Tyler did not learn that lesson from her mom.
19: No, I don't think any of us learned that lesson.
18: Shannon does, doesn't she? Shannon's, or does she kind of wait
19: better?
5: Till... Yeah, maybe. Shannon's better. Shannon's better. But yeah, I don't know. I'm just not comfortable winging it. I mean, I want to be really prepared for things, and I want to do things way far in advance.
18: Well, I have learned how to pack in advance. I just do it differently than you.
2: Why?
18: I spent so many years traveling that it really was forced on me. But Tony will actually pack her bags 2 weeks ahead of time.
19: Oh, I know. But the thing is, we just flew to D.C. to visit Shannon. I packed 30 minutes before I left.
5: But you don't unpack when you come home either, and that would drive me nuts.
18: Well, you married your mom because you married Cole, and he's like Tony. He does all that stuff. He does everything ahead of time. And then,
19: he's someone that as soon as the dryer's done, he's folding his clothes.
18: Well, and we've talked about this when y'all come back from a trip. He's already unpacking.
19: And the dryer is a place to hold clean clothes until you need to do laundry again.
5: No, well, so is your suitcase. Your suitcase is to hold dirty clothes until you weed through it and need it. I mean, I don't understand.
18: So here's how I pack, though.
5: That makes your life harder.
18: I start, and actually, you don't know this, Tony. I have improved my process.
5: Is it not on your phone anymore?
18: No, it is. So I start packing on my phone about a week ahead of time, about 10 days ahead of time. I keep a list of every single thing I'm going to need. If I'm laying in bed at night before we go to sleep, or I wake up in the morning, or whatever, I'm at work and I think of something, I put it down, and then that list prompts me to think of all the other stuff. But I was thinking about this. So every single time we go on a trip, because what I do is as I pack the stuff, I take it off the list so I can remember, okay, that's packed, that's packed, that's packed. So I'll have a list of whatever, 30, 40 things. And as I pack them, I take them off the list.
19: No wonder your bag is always so big.
18: Well, wait a minute. So hold on. So then I realized every single time we go on a trip, I'm having to re-remember all of this stuff, most of which I take on every trip.
19: Yeah, I was about to say.
18: So shaving cream, razor, all that kind of stuff.
5: Wait a minute.
19: You traveled for a living and you still don't. That's the thing.
18: But no, here's what I've done. I've put together a master list. So now I just started doing this. I put together a master list and I copy and paste the master list.
5: That's way too much work.
18: Wait a minute. Into like Virginia. Okay, so we just went to Virginia. So now I have my Virginia list. And so when I'm erasing things, I'm not erasing stuff off the master list.
5: Tad, that is way more.
18: Wait a minute.
5: Just pack it.
18: I'm 60 years old and I just figured that out.
5: Well, also, I hope maybe by the time you're 70, you'll realize that's way too much work. Well, just pack.
19: shoes, socks, shirts, contacts,
18: if all I do is pack, I'm going to forget stuff.
5: Well, no, but there's things like sometimes I'll forget things when if you're talking about packing. Now we got off in packing, but you know, once you...
18: Well, you learn from your mom. We're talking about what you learn from your mom, okay, which is to prepare and be ahead of time.
5: But if you're talking about packing, like, so there's some things that I get tripped up on because it's like, let's say you're going to go somewhere that's not necessarily like a beach place. It's like Canada, or you're going to go somewhere where you would think it's kind of, it's colder or whatever it is. But then I may forget to bring a bathing suit or sunglasses or something like that because it's not somewhere I'm thinking about that would typically need that. But there could be indoor pools or hot tubs or... There could be all these things, and then I may forget, and that's why I need the time to ponder those things. So I have it all packed, and I'm like, "Oh, I forgot my bathing suit."
19: Also, just
18: but see, the problem is that once you've got stuff buried in your suitcase, I can't remember whether I packed it or not. Did I pack, you know, whatever it is?
19: I also just only wear the same like 5 things, so if I pack it a month ahead of time, I'm gonna have to just pull it out to wear it.
5: Oh, my Lord.
19: Literally, I mean.
18: Well, there's that, right? Because like you say, okay, if
19: outside of work.
18: If I pack all my underwear and then I need underwear.
5: Well, I'm not 5 packing things. Work clothes. Don't pack work.
19: Said outside. That's my whole point. I'm saying I have suits for work.
5: Yeah.
19: Outside of work, I just have.
5: Are you trying to say you got like a capsule wardrobe or something?
19: Yeah. I mean, there's things I've had for literally 10 years.
5: Yeah, me too.
19: And I'm still wearing it.
5: Mm-hmm.
18: Yeah, Tony, you do that. You're still wearing stuff you bought 50 years ago.
5: Really? Not 50 years ago. Hey, listen,
18: ago.
19: But the thing is what's funny is earlier this year, I donated like 6 trash bags of clothes to
5: Tyler.
18: It's time for me to do that.
19: But the thing is, when I told Emma, who is one of my friends. Anyway, she literally was like, you don't even have that much. How did you donate that much? I was like, that's why I got 5 things.
5: Well, I don't like to have too many things. I feel like if you have too many things.
19: I'm just not a shopper.
5: Me either. But if you have too many things in your closet, then you feel like you have nothing to wear. And I bet you it's the 80-20 rule still. You're only wearing 20% of your closet most of the time. So.
19: Oh, I know. I only have 10 things and I'm still only wearing 20% of my closet. I'm wearing the same 2 things. I literally think about that. Because I can't even remember the last time I wore this exact outfit. Am I going to be around anyone that I was then? No, if it's a no, I'm like, I'm wearing this.
5: Don't you Instagram everything and so is
19: everybody? No.
5: Okay, I don't either. I don't do social media. I'm just going to wear social media.
19: So there's a high chance where you're going to see me wearing the same shirt, pants, and shoes.
5: Yeah, I'm happy with that. Listen, as long as it fits, it's clean and good repair. And, you know, it's not like, you know, something from some other decade that doesn't belong
19: here. All
5: right,
19: we really got off topic. Okay, so you...
18: So what did you learn from your mom, Tyler, that is stuck with you all this time? Should we make her leave the room?
19: No. Well, I guess... This isn't necessarily... The thing that just comes to mind is just like, rub some dirt on it and get over it.
5: Ooh, that is a good one.
18: Yeah, mom's definitely...
5: Don't freak out about stuff.
18: Yeah, no, your mom's very much... It doesn't matter what's wrong. She's like, it's fine. You're fine. Get over it.
19: Yeah, like I would...
5: Well, are we not all fine right now? And we've all had stuff that's happened and we're still fine.
19: But it would be like,
5: we're not fine.
19: Any problems I had, if I would tell you, it's not like in a rude way. You just kind of be like,
5: yeah, you're
19: like,
5: good.
19: Yeah. So then it just kind of no reaction. I'm like, all right.
5: If you want somebody to whine to, you have to talk to Dad.
19: Yeah.
18: Yeah. I'll wallow around in your feelings with you.
19: Ugh. Yeah, mom's like,
18: not
19: no.
18: So much.
5: I don't like that stuff.
19: Yeah, I know.
18: Mom's the guy.
5: I'm the efficient one.
18: Yeah.
5: I'm the one that's already packing and unpacking. I've already forgotten about my trip by the time I get home.
19: Oh, my God.
5: Everything goes where it goes.
18: All right. I guess my mom.
5: Yeah, you got to go.
18: And I think most parents tell their kids this, but I think my mom really did do a good job of instilling this in us. She just insisted that you can accomplish anything you want to accomplish if you're willing to not just set your mind to it, but apply yourself.
19: Yeah.
18: Like you can literally accomplish whatever you want if you're willing to put in the work and the time and the, and so much of, what, in my opinion, keeps people from getting things that they want is not because they're not willing to work for it. It's because they don't believe they can do it. It's like, oh, that's not for me. You know, That, those things are for other people. And I mean, I'm talking about anything. Like, I didn't learn how to play guitar till I was 30. And one, and the thing that held me back is I thought you had to have talent. Like, yeah. I thought you had to have some yeah. gift to learn how to play an instrument. It was like either you're gifted with music or you're not. And you don't. It's
5: almost
18: just
5: everything in life is learned.
18: It's just hard work. It's it just, yeah. you know, people go, oh, you know, because I play now and people go, oh, you're so talented. I'm like, yeah, it's amazing how much talent you have when you do something for 100,000 hours.
5: Yeah.
18: I mean, that's it's not talent. It's just practice.
5: Well, yeah. I guess it's the same thing when people go like, you're so lucky. And I'm like, yeah, the harder I work, the luckier I get. Yeah. Yeah.
18: Well, like, well, I mean, starting our company, there's a whole lot of people that would love to, you know, start a company and own their own business. But they, you know, they don't do it because they think it's not possible.
19: Well, I think it's probably a combination of both, because I also think there's people who are like, oh yeah, I'm going to do this, but then don't put in the work. So you have to do both. You have to have faith, but you also have to put in the work. It actually reminds me of the Good to Great book we're reading, and I cannot remember the general's name, but he was a prisoner of war, and he was just sharing his story after getting rescued after 8 years. And they were asking him, they're like, who are the people that didn't make it? And they were like, oh, that's easy. The optimists. And they're like, what do you mean? You just shared your whole story saying that you knew the whole time that you would make it out. Is that not being optimistic? He goes, no, there's a difference. I had faith that I would prevail, but I also addressed the brutal facts of reality that this thing is going to continue, and it's going to continue for a while, because the optimist would be like, oh, we'll be rescued by Christmas. We'll be rescued by Easter. Christmas would come. Easter would come. Yeah. And then if it didn't happen, their spirits are broken. Defeated, yeah. So it's, you have to have faith, kind of like what you're saying. You have to believe whatever you're wanting to accomplish will happen, but you have to accept the reality of it will not happen if I'm not willing to practice. It will not happen if I'm not willing to set boundaries or metrics or this. It's, yeah. I mean, you can't just be like, oh, I'm going to write a book and then never actually sit down and write anything down.
5: Yeah.
18: Yeah.
19: It has to be both.
5: I mean, I think the one of the cool things too, that I always like to remind myself of when you're getting, I mean, things can, when you're trying to do something that's hard and you get frustrated, it's like, you know, when you're really the most frustrated, you know, that's right when you're about to make a breakthrough, and, you know, somehow things are going to, you're just going to keep working and figure it out. And that's kind of the fun part, because you get to the other side of the frustration and get success.
19: Mm-hmm.
18: Yeah, no, I think you actually have more of that than all of us. I think Tony has she's the one that just believes that she can do anything she wants. I think we all feel that way, but
5: I just do anything I want.
18: I feel like it's like in your DNA. It's like, yeah, everything's going to be fine. And then you put in the work.
5: Yeah.
18: You know, you do it.
5: Yeah.
18: All right. So this has been something personal. This is my favorite part. We are actually retirement planners. 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
5: And we're back. This is Retire with Freedom Radio Show. I'm Tony Hill. I'm joined with Tad Hill and Tyler Hill. Sorry, I had to get that. That was hard to get out. Anyway, who are you
19: Forgot
5: guys?
19: Forgot our names.
5: Yeah. So anyway, we're gonna do some. We don't get to this often, but we're gonna do some email questions. I'm going to read one that I think is a good one. We haven't, I don't think, discussed this in a while. Lenny and Hoover has this question. I'm 62 years old and just found out that I'll be returning thanks to some changes at work. That doesn't sound good, Lenny. But my company is buying out my pension, so I'll have a fairly large sum coming from that. And I'll still have the money in my 401k. Except now, I don't have the pension that I was counting on. What should I do about that?
19: Well, first, that's hard. That's difficult. Unfortunately, yeah. We see it too often where people come and see us and say, hey, I've been listening to you guys for 5-8 years now, always planned on getting with y'all before I retired, and now my company's kind of forced my hand and I'm retiring sooner than I thought.
5: Yeah.
19: And ultimately, I know this is probably going to come as a shock to you listening to a financial show about retirement planning, but what I would do is get a plan, because the best time to plant a tree was 20 years ago. The next best time is today. So there really are two options for you, our listener. You are either still working and you have time to get a plan in place where hopefully you could avoid what Lenny is going through, because we can get a plan that we can do things today to not mean that we can

0: of a huge relief.
1: Wow. Yeah. Okay. I'm so glad we've got all this in place. I can see how it's all laid out. You know, I can see how this is designed to work. I can see the steps we're going to take. And I would say the vast majority of the time, it's better than you thought it was going to be.
2: Yeah.
1: But even if there's things that need to be done, most people like you, our listener, I can say this with confidence because we've met with thousands of people over the years and we've built hundreds and hundreds of plans. Tony, don't you agree? Tyler, don't you all agree? Most people are willing to do whatever they need to do. If they need to work two or three more years or they need to spend a little less or something like that, most people are willing to do those things. They just don't know what they need to be doing. And the plan answers all those questions. Like, here's what you need to do. And they go, oh, yeah, I can do that.
0: Right. And that's the tough part. The tough part really is what we do, if you think about it. I mean, here's the hardest part someone has to do when they want to get a retirement plan with us. Come in.
1: Right.
0: Come, take the first step, walk in the door, and actually see what's possible. Because here's what happens. The sooner you do it, the sooner you get things in place, not only are you going to feel better, but you're probably going to have, and not probably, almost assuredly have more options and opportunities the sooner you do it than if you wait until, like you said, Tyler, somebody's already gotten laid off, or now we've got a few dilemmas. Now our opportunities might be a little fewer because we didn't do it ahead of time when we could have put some things in place to predict what's going to happen. And here's another thing. This guy's talking about one of the things that's besides just getting laid off, but he's also got his pension. His pension that he was going to count on. And that happened with, we've got a lot of pilots, you know, airline people that thought they were going to have their pensions. A lot of different things like that have happened over the years that we see. I mean, the way to, you can build your own pension. In fact, you can build a family pension. We see people all the time that it's like they do have a pension at work. They're going to retire and they're going to have a pension. And it might be the husband or the wife or whoever. It might not typically both of them, but sometimes it is. But what they would love to have is a little bit more robust pension than that. Like maybe it would be better if we have a pension where we can take the lump sum and turn it into a pension that is going to be good for the husband and the wife. And possibly, if we don't spend it all, the children can get some of it too, because you can't do that with a company pension. So there's a lot of different options that you can explore if you come in sooner for this poor guy, like all of it. It's not just I've lost my job, but also I've lost my pension. You know.
1: Yeah. Well, what Lenny's saying is that he is going to get a lump sum. So.
0: But he's
1: we talk about common mistakes a lot. One of the most common mistakes that gets made, and unfortunately, this is very frequently at the advice of a broker or a banker or someone who's advising someone on their investments, is people take a lump sum on their pension, so they're not getting the lifetime income, and they take that lump sum and put it in the stock market, and then we go through a big market correction, and they lose 30, 40, 50%. I mean, in the 2000s, there was the tech bubble crash and then the financial crisis. The average correction was in the 50s. It was like 53, 54%. And people were losing half of their life savings. And so Tony, you just mentioned this. If we're going to take the lump sum from a pension, unless we don't need any income from that money, then one of the most effective strategies, in my opinion, there are fixed annuities that will give you lifetime income, joint lifetime income for you and your spouse. It still allows you to control the lump sum. So if something does happen to y'all early, and the money that's left will go to your kids, whereas what you just said, if you've got a pension from work, even if you take a joint life, if something happens to you guys, there's no money left for the kids. And one of the main reasons that people want to take the lump sum is because they want to avoid that scenario. They don't want to have, okay, we get hit by a bus 2 years into our retirement and there's no money left, you know, and I could have had $1 million in a lump sum that would be left to my kids. So you can take the lump sum, still control that, still get a lifetime income. In a lot of cases, you can get more income, or in your, what you said, Tony, joint income instead of a single life income. And then another thing that some of these fixed annuities with lifetime income have is long-term care coverage.
0: Oh, yeah.
1: So if you can't qualify for long-term care, you can have that income that you're getting. Let's say you're getting $50,000 a year. It'll double for a five-year period. Now, the other thing about these is that the income amount

0: amount will go up. On average, right now, with interest rates where they are, depending on how old you are, this is not a guarantee for you listening. The numbers are dependent on your age and all that sort of stuff. But on average, the income will increase in deferral while you're deferring it, not once you've started the income, but while you're waiting to start the income, that income payment will go up by as much as 9 or 10% a year in deferral. So you put the money in and we wait for a while. That's why if you're still working, this strategy can work very, very well for you, because you're paying the bills with your salary while we're waiting for this income to turn it on, but it can be going up by 9 or 10% in the meantime. Yeah. If you're already retired, we still do the same thing. We just bridge you somehow. We get you between here and there before when we're going to turn it on. And this is, so again, it's uncommon for us to get into details of strategies on the air.
1: Yeah, that's
0: because we don't know if this is going to be right for you, and it's hard to explain it thoroughly. Yeah. And so I don't want to confuse people. So this is why I really encourage y'all to come to our course. We actually do a deep dive into explaining a lot of these strategies and exactly how they work. Because annuities have surrender penalties. There's a lot of stuff you need to be clear on, but most people don't even know you can get a fixed annuity that does the stuff I just said.
1: Yeah.
0: So we explain all that in the course. We go through investment strategies. We go through our portfolios, how we use those. So the way to do that is to call us or text us at 205-988-0006, 205-988-0006. This is Freedom Financial Group. We are Freedom Financial Group. The show is Retire with Freedom, the show that helps you take control of your retirement. But you've got to take action. To take control, you have to take some action. Absolutely. We can help you, but I strongly encourage you to come to our course and to come see us. Come in for a visit. I would do both. And the way to get those scheduled is to call or text 205-988-0006. Tyler, kept trying to say something.
2: Well, one last thing about this too. The other bad thing about the situation that Lenny's in, I'm feeling bad about it for him right now. But
0: there's a way to take control of this.
2: There really is. But unless he gets some help, I mean, he's left alone to make the decision on how to make that lump sum last. I mean, they're not going to take his pension completely away, but they are going to take his monthly income pension away. So instead of it being, you know, sent to him monthly and it's going to last as long as he does,
1: there's less certainty now.
2: There's a lot less certainty. And then how's he going to figure out how much am I allowed to pull out every month? Mm-hmm. So that I know that it's going to last as long as I do, and if he's married, his wife, and whatever.
1: Yeah, that's what I was
2: going to
1: say.
2: I don't know if he's married.
1: The other thing we don't know is,
2: if he has a spouse.
1: Is he married?
2: Yeah.
1: Does he have kids?
2: Right.
1: What are we trying to do with the money?
2: Yeah.
1: Does he actually need the income? Most of the time, people with pensions were needing it for income. Not all the time.
2: Well, it did say he was counting on it. You know, he was counting on it. So, didn't it say that? Hang on. Let me look. I mean, you know, his company bought him.
0: Well, but let's say somebody out there that isn't Lenny is listening and you know, they're in a different situation.
1: Yeah. And I'll also say this, because what I was going to say earlier was, if you're trying to get all this figured out, we can't go into this level of detail on the radio show. The radio show is really designed for us to be introducing topics that are thought provoking. But if you're actually trying to take action and get this fixed for you and your family, coming to the course, sitting down for a one-on-one visit, that's how we can actually help you get tangible action items. Even if all you're going to do is come to the course, there's things that you can be implementing. But if you're trying to get help with all of this, then us sitting down together and actually figuring out what's going on with your situation, because even the course, sure, we'll have questions and answers at the end, but it's still not going to be as specific on your situation.
2: Yeah.
1: It's more going to be about kind of how do we structure all of this.
2: And at the end of the course, you know, normally when we get the feedback and we're talking to people about like, hey, you know, what was the most valuable thing you got tonight? What did we talk about that really, you know, piqued your interest in those kinds of things? I mean, there's four or five really, you know, meaty topics that we kind of get into that they're like, I had no idea that I could do this, or this is the most valuable thing. And this is the first time someone's really explained it where I understood this, or, you know, what we really work very diligently on is to make sure that this is something that we can talk about at anybody's level, no matter where they are in, you know, how savvy they are or not in finances.
1: So if you're trying to take action, you're listening to this and you're trying to figure out next steps, I would strongly recommend you call or text 205-988-0006. Again, that's 205-988-0006. You can call or text, get registered for our next retirement course that we do in our office, or schedule a one-on-one visit. If you're just now tuning in, we also have our radio show on our podcast. That's something YouTube we also channels. Are trying to make sure people are aware of, because a lot of times people say, oh, I missed half the show. So you can always go to our podcast and listen to the rest of it.
0: Yep. All right. It's been a blast, guys. Look forward to seeing y'all next time.
1: Later.
3: 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Our firm is not affiliated with or endorsed by the U.S. government or any governmental agency. The information and opinions contained herein provided by third parties have been obtained from sources believed to be reliable, but accuracy and completeness cannot be guaranteed by Freedom Financial Group. 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
0: Hey guys, it's Tad. 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
11: From ABC News, I'm Mike Dubusky. Admiral Brad Cooper, after a visit to the USS Abraham Lincoln yesterday, now says what he saw aboard that aircraft and carrier was awe-inspiring, and that reports of poor living conditions are old news. It comes after military officials said a small number of service members on the ship have received mental health treatment. The USS Abraham Lincoln hasn't made port in more than 200 days. ABC's Jay O'Brien says Democrats are now calling for an investigation.
12: We know that it's an issue for Democrats up on the Hill. It's something that they want to do oversight on. I think the interesting dynamic of this carrier is that it comes during a recess. And so there are members of Congress, Republican members of Congress, who are typically pro-military. Often we come to them on military issues that have not been forced to have to discuss this. The chairman of the Armed Services Committees in both the House and the Senate, for example, the chairman of the Intelligence Committees. And so this issue, I expect, unless the carrier gets swapped out before they return, is still going to be potent. I'm looking to see what they say.
11: The foreign ministers of eight countries are now out with a joint statement condemning Israel's rejection of the 15-point Gaza peace plan proposed by President Trump's Board of Peace. Now, two Israeli sources tell ABC News Jared Kushner, the president's son-in-law, is going to meet with Israeli Prime Minister Benjamin Netanyahu tomorrow. Severe weather continues to hammer parts of Hawaii as Tropical Storm Lala passes south of the island of Kauai. ABC News meteorologist Leslie Lopez.
13: Most of the threat for the big island is over, most of it. However, we could still see, after it rains, we could still see mudslides and debris flows, even though it's not actively raining. The soil is just so saturated and soft. So while most of the rain threat is over in terms of flooding, some of that is going to start to recede. Now we still have to worry about mudslides and also landslides. Now there are flash flood warnings out towards some of the island chain. Honolulu's in there. Tropical storm warnings as well for the rest of the island chain.
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11: Opening arguments are expected to begin tomorrow in the trial of Dwayne Keith D. Davis, the alleged former gang leader accused of orchestrating the murder of Tupac Shakur. ABC News legal contributor Bernanda Villalona says all eyes will be on the defense.
19: The defense doesn't have to give an opening statement, but if they do give an opening statement, I want to know whether they're going to allege a defense such as alibi. I want to know whether they're going to say that the memoir and every interview that Keith D. has given is a lie, that they were only giving those interviews in order to make money.
11: Tupac was shot and killed in Las Vegas nearly 30 years ago. The city council in Raleigh, North Carolina this week will consider a new curfew for teenagers in an effort to curb violence in the city. Police Chief Rico Boyce says
20: curfew by itself is not the answer, is not the fix. We must couple that with other activities, other proven activities that can really help keep our youth safe as well as keep our community safe.
11: And your next pack of M&Ms may look a little different as the Mars Company has removed artificial coloring in favor of natural dyes. The company's Claire Hewitt says some of the colors have been a struggle to recreate.
21: Blue is the challenge. There aren't very many blue vegetables. We're using something called spirulina. That spirulina is a tricky thing to handle at scale. But I want to reassure everybody they're not going away.
11: Changes come after new recommendations from the health secretary. Mike Dubosky, ABC News.
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2: If you want a deal on a Glock, you better listen up. Hueytown Pawn has the law enforcement Glocks back in stock. That rhymes. These are guns that were previously issued to law enforcement agencies in multiple calibers, by the way. And Tommy's got a program where he is able to buy these after they've been taken out of service. The police departments will replace these very fine Glocks, and Tommy gets them in batches. And he's got them on sale right now for $399 at Hueytown Pawn. Day in and day out, this is a really nice gun counter over at the pawn shop. They're on Brook Lane Drive in Hueytown. And I'm telling you, from time to time, you're going to get deals like this on the Glocks, on the AR pistols, on the AR-12 shotguns, sound suppression, a little bit of everything, even hunting stuff as we're getting closer and closer to the resumption of hunting season. It's Hueytown Pawn on Brook Lane Drive in Hueytown. Y'all go see Tommy and Adam today.
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29: 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All ideas and information should be discussed in detail with one of our qualified representatives prior to implementation. And that, thrill seekers, is the Health and Wealth Show Legal Disclaimer. If you would like a written transcript of this program, take out paper and pencil and start writing.

0: Hey, everybody. Welcome to the Health and Wealth Show with David Ernest. I'm your host, Matthew. And we're coming in with Bachman Turner Overdrive, Let It Ride. It's a classic.
1: Yeah, that's right. You know, we have been letting our country just kind of ride along since World War II. You know, after World War II, we were the richest country probably in the world. Probably. Not really confirmed that, but I'm pretty sure we were the most powerful. We're still the most powerful militarily.
0: Right.
1: But there's something going on that's happened since World War II that's not good. We're no longer the richest country in the world. And I've got some documents to prove it. We'll go further into this and why it's important to, excuse me, younger people and people who have not retired yet to do some things to protect themselves from the deterioration that's going on inside of this country. Yes, there's problems, and we've all got to do our part. One of the things that's really tearing us down, I hate to say it, is illegal immigration. You can read all you want about the malarkey that's been put out there that we need illegal immigration to maintain our economy. I say the documentation proves that that is absolutely incorrect, because the countries that I'm about to be talking about, a lot of them, did not get this type of illegal immigration, and therefore they're on top. And that, to me, means a lot. Excuse me. So the richest countries by average versus median wealth is what counts. There's this thing called average wealth, and that doesn't really count as much, but we'll talk about it. Now, I don't know if you know, Matthew, but who would you think in average wealth was the strongest country per adult in the world, country-wise?
0: I guess right off the top of my head, I would think the United States. I mean, you know.
1: Well, you're almost correct.
0: Okay.
1: Actually, it's Switzerland. Switzerland is the richest country average wealth per adult. The United States is second. But so, that doesn't mean that,
0: okay.
1: Yeah, but that doesn't mean that the real guts of the United States population is above average. We're going to get to that because of the median. The average doesn't really count for the, and I'm just going to say it, average American. Because if you know, they should go back and do another analysis and say for the average American, what is their average wealth? I don't know why they don't do that, because that would tell us more of the average American. In other words, break it down from like 60-70% on down and make that the average.
0: To make the average, they're taking the country's total wealth. And we have, I mean, I don't know if Elon Musk is still a trillionaire. But I mean, we have a lot of billionaires, and if you're taking all of the country's total wealth and dividing it just by its population, that's how they're coming.
1: Correct.
0: To the average.
1: That's the average.
0: Okay.
1: So the average wealth per adult in 2026, Switzerland, the average adult has $910,000. Okay. The average American has $696,000. Now, that's still a big gap.
0: Right.
1: Because you've got other countries like Luxembourg that's got $655,000. Hong Kong, of all places, with $648,000. Australia with $616,000. Singapore with $527,000. Denmark with $523,000. New Zealand, $450,000. Norway, $425,000. And the Netherlands with $415,000. I'm not going to go through all these.
0: Right.
1: But the top ones, you know, and of course you got Sweden, Canada, Germany, and France that round out the top 15 as far as like median wealth. But here's the thing. Median wealth excuse me, I'm saying average, I meant average
0: Average
1: wealth.
0: wealth. Okay.
1: But average wealth is not where it is. Median wealth. Now, what does median mean? Let's before we get into average wealth and median wealth, let's try to define the differences.
0: Well, I've
1: Median wealth, let's just say that we had a
0: it's the
1: let's
0: middle.
1: just say we had a line and it was measured from 1 to 10. Median would be number 5.
0: It's the
1: Where do
0: middle.
1: you fall on the line? Not what it averages out as, if that makes sense. In other words, if you're average, if you're in the middle, you're median. That doesn't mean you're average because there's a lot of top heavy 1 through 3s probably. You know, like the billionaires and trillionaire, as I said that singularly, and various other things that are on top that make the average warped is kind of it's really not what it should be. I keep wanting to use the word average American, but I should say median American. The median American is really, in my mind, the wealth of an average American, because I really want to cut out the billionaire, the trillionaire, all those people. They need to be cut out and not even averaged. And then I think we'd get a better average, but they want to call it median, and I'm okay with that.
0: Right.
1: But, many countries claim, should I say, many countries climb the rankings when wealth is measured by the median. Because household assets are spread more broadly. That's the reason why the United States doesn't look so well when you're looking at it that way compared to other countries.
0: Right.
1: Like again, we said Belgium, Denmark, Luxembourg, all those have high pension values, high home ownership values, and financial assets. And this is where the United States is really hurting. Financial assets and pensions, home ownership. Those are the things that we're hurting with now. We probably have quite a few home ownerships, but these young people are having a hard time getting home ownership. And their pensions are not built yet, and their financial assets have not been built yet. So many people are waiting 10 years. 15 years before they start putting money into their 401ks or before they even get a job that they can put one in there. And if you don't have a job that you can't put money into a 401k, you could be putting it into your own IRA or your own 401k if you had a business of your own. But for IRAs, you can put it in up to $7,000 minimum per year. And that would make a big difference. Now, I'm not saying you got to put 7,000 a year, but at least $2,000 or $3,000 a year would make a huge difference. And these children, and we talked about the other day with this Trump account, it's insane, it's crazy, it's stupid. It's not wise not to open these accounts now for these children.
0: Right.
1: If you're a parent or a guardian, do it. Do your job. Open these accounts now and get these things running. Why? So that our children, our future, will make us more powerful as a nation, and also that these children will be in good standing for their own retirements. So it's just important to know how important that is. Now, there's been a large shift in the United States. While we rank second global by average wealth, we fall to number 28 by median wealth.
0: Wow.
1: And that's a big fall. A big fall. This indicates that we have a relatively large share of home health, home household wealth, but it's concentrated in the wealthiest residents. And that's just not good. And it's going to cause some problems if we don't fix this. We've already seen the problems that are coming here. And no, I am not a socialist. No, I am not a communist. But yes, I believe that as a capitalist and a democratic nation and a good conservative, that we should look beyond and see the problem that has happened because of this massive accumulation at the top. I am not advocating that we should prevent people from being able to get rich. What I'm advocating is that we need to push hard for our young to get educated and to learn how the economy works, no matter what kind of job they do. And we need to be careful. And I'm sorry, but I don't think the Democrats did a very good job on the last go around by allowing over 20 million, I've heard this number, anywhere from 14 to 20 million illegals to come in here. And now we have to help pay for them. You know, I don't know if these numbers are accurate, but I've heard many, many numbers, and I think they're pretty close. Someone was just saying the other day to me, why is it that I get $1,400 a month for Social Security, and a person comes in here illegally and they get over $3,000 a month? Now, that's a very good question if this is true. Why? And who's paying for all this stuff? And why do they want this? There's already been tremendous issues, religious problems, okay? Look at the rub that's been going on between the different religious factions in the United States because of this so-called immigration that's not been controlled. You might say, David, you're a zealot, you're crazy, you're prejudiced. No, I don't. I think that we should have religious freedom. Everyone should have the rights. But when these politicians get so greedy that they won't vote so bad that they will allow illegal immigration, there's your problem right there. Yeah. Basically, very hungry, greedy, controlling, cheating politicians. And we're the one, and we're guilty for letting them do this. I'll be the first to say that we're guilty because we can vote them out. We can vote them out. I really honestly believe, and I love the idea of voting everybody out. I don't care who they are. Just vote them out and start fresh. Yes, there would be a lot of good politicians that would get axed. I'm sure of that. But can you imagine all of the upset that would happen with all that illegal back, handed, in other words, all that money that goes across and underneath the table, all those pre-authorized action committees would just be dust. You know, all those folks that are out there trying to buy votes, it just blow up on them. And then it would be the average citizen would get their power back. And this is important, but will it ever happen? I doubt it. But getting back to the problems, we got to look beyond the headline rankings. You know, average does not mean the best. When you look at the average person on the street, that doesn't mean they're wealthy compared to, say, like someone in Belgium, Australia, New Zealand, places like that. So really, we have comparatively lower levels of wealth inequality we have in those countries. But in our country, you know, we've got more wealth inequality than those European, a lot of them European countries. Australia's not European, but they're rich when you look at an individual. You know, I went on a trip about 3 years ago. Uh-huh. I've been on trips since then, but I'm just talking about 3 years ago. And I floated down the Rhine. I went to this convention, and it was in Paris. And so after it was over with, me and my wife got on this train, and we took it to Amsterdam. And then we got on this river cruise that floats down the Rhine. And you know what it was full of?
0: What?
1: Australians.
0: Really?
1: rich Australians. Well, they're not rich, rich, but they are, you know, like I made friends with one guy and he was a really smart guy. He was like in charge of, he worked his way up from being a basic paramedic in his country to being like in, you know, in charge of one of the departments. And he's a nice guy. His name's Phil. He lives in Perth, Australia, and he's a nice guy. He's probably in his mid-60s, late 60s. But yeah, he travels. My wife keeps up with him on Facebook all the time, and he travels here and there. You know, he's big in going to the war, you know, places like the World War II, the beaches of Normandy, and stuff like that. You know, so it's where are all these people getting all this money to travel like this? Why can't the average American travel like this? Well, they don't have the money to travel like it. It's why? Because it's been sucked out of the system and given to somebody else. We've got so much debt in our country. So much debt. It's just disgusting, the debt that we have. I mean, Matthew is a younger guy. I know you're not in your 20s anymore.
0: No,
1: how do you feel about shot. What's that?
0: I said not by a long shot. No, I'm not.
1: So how do you feel about the future in our country as far as like, you know, the average, and I mean saying average, more like the median wealth, being able to do more or less in the future than they can now? Where do you think we're headed?
0: I don't think it's going to be on the side of more. I think it'll be on the side of less for sure. You know, I think the whole world is going to change, really, with all the technology and the AI stuff that they have. You know, I've even heard discussions of people talking about, you know, there not being a need for money in the future, which is absurd. I don't agree with it, but you know, that's crazy to think. I mean, that's like a dystopian nightmare, really. I mean,
1: well,
0: our whole country is built on the American dream. I mean, that's why immigrants come here. That's why people came here to begin with, to get away from oppression and their inability to have wealth, make money. We discovered this country, and look at all the natural resources that were here. I mean, we still have quite a few, but as far as the future goes, I don't know, David. I don't know.
1: Well, let me just say this. One of the biggest things to look at is what the highest paying jobs will be in the future. Now, they're not all going to be for college majors. So I'm going to talk about college majors first, and then we'll talk about the others later. At the top of the highest paying college majors right now in the United States is computer engineering. They earn the highest early career median wage at $90,000, compared with $40,000 for the lowest paid college major. That's a huge difference.
0: Yeah, it is.
1: It tells you where we're headed, kind of. You know, engineering accounts for 8 of the 10 highest paying majors, with computer science also near the top. Early career earnings vary widely by field of study, obviously. So some lead to much higher starting salaries than others, obviously. And here's some data from the Federal Reserve Bank of New York. This graphic compares the median annual wages between 22 and 27 of recent college graduates across 74 majors, okay? So this is the way this works. Computer engineering, $90,000. Computer science, $87,000. 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Now we're getting out of engineering. Finance, 70,000. Mathematics, 70,000. So what does this mean? This means that if you try to get a degree in basket weaving, you're wasting your time. Oh, you know, this is something that young people need to look at. And it's important to know why some of these degrees pay more right out of college. And it boils down to this. They want you worse. They need you more.
0: Right.
1: And yes, college degrees still matter, but sometimes a college degree is going to inhibit you from making the money or making a career out of something you might be better situated to be doing. So, you know, there are a lot of other type jobs. Let me just talk about one local here in Alabama, automotive. I talk to a lot of people in automotive, and, you know, they look for high school graduates, and of course they'll train you, or you can go to a junior college for a short period of time and get some training, and you can get on the automotive line, or you can advance into the robotics and all these other things.
0: Right.
1: But from what I can tell, the average salary of these people is 80,000 to 100. They work some overtime and all kinds of stuff. Now, is this easy work? Not on the line. Nope. Is it easy work at all? No, probably not, because a lot of these people have to do rotating shifts, you know. So there's all kinds of different things. But would they make good money? Yeah, they're going to make real good money, because why? It's a needed thing. Somebody's got to do it. Somebody. Now, another job that's very much in demand, is going to become more and more in demand, is medical. And that's where I started. I started off when I was 16 years old. When by the time I was 17, I had an EMT license and that's a paramedic of sort. By the time I was in my 20s, by the time I was about 23, I think I had a degree in clinical laboratory science. Back then it was called medical technology. Essentially, you could do hospital laboratories, you could do research laboratories, stuff like that. So, how in the world did you get into this money thing? I started that actually in 1980 and started working with it. The thing about medicine and working in laboratories and stuff is they had to get creative, and they're getting even more creative about how they do the schedules. The schedules, a lot of times, are 7 on, 7 off. Now, back in my time, it was 8 hours, 7 on, and then 7 off. I've noticed now they've gone to 10 and 12 hours. I think that's a mistake. People's bodies just cannot survive 10 to 12 hours of work for 7 days in a row, as well as they can 8.
0: Right.
1: And I just think it's a bad mistake, but there's so many things going on in our country as far as how these hospitals can survive. Take Jackson Hospital, for example, in Montgomery. A lot of mismanagement. Yes, it was mismanagement. Of course it was. And I know that. When the COVID money came in, they spent a lot of it. They overexpanded. They did a lot of things they probably shouldn't have done. And the same way with any kind of management, you should not overexpand when you know that it's going to backfire on you. Well, they didn't know it, but you just got to be careful. And that's the reason why I'm an asset preservationist. If you overexpand, put too much money when you're older, not the younger people, but the older people, 55 plus. If you put too much, in my opinion, in the markets, while the markets are overexpanding, guess what happens to them? They can contract. They correct because of the overexpansion. And then they recrank again later on. The thing is, will that over expansion and that recrank kill your retirement? Well, it can. It can absolutely mess you up bad, especially if you're right, you know, about to retire, and then all of a sudden the markets go down and you lose half or 70% on paper of what you were worth. Now, all of a sudden, you really can't retire easily. And therefore, you've got to protect yourself. Management, whether it's managing a hospital, managing a retirement, is an important thing. Now, why did that hospital get in trouble? Well, a lot of reasons. A lot of reasons, but it's mostly they did not, in my opinion, they did not prepare themselves for the downturn when the COVID money got shut off. By the same token, the average retiree does not, in my opinion, retire, you know, get yourself prepared for the downturn that could come when you really have a high market like we do now. It's management. Are you managing your money? Who's managing your money? Do they have you in too many stocks? Do they have you in too many bonds? Do they have you in too many risky things? You might say, David, all these stocks are safe. Go check in the 2008 downturn.
0: Yeah.
1: In the 2001. It didn't matter. It didn't matter which stock you're in. When the markets pull down, it pulls everything down. Some of them not as much as others, but yeah, it happens. So do you want to be caught in the jam where you're in the median, or do you want to be where you're lifted up and held in the highest esteem of retirement accounts where you're better than average because you didn't lose your ass sets? I say, give us a call. We want to help you save it all. What do you think, Matthew?
0: I think that's the right thing to do. And listeners, if you want to get in touch with David, this is the way to do it. 833-596-SAFE. 833-596-7233. 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That's EARNEST. All right, don't go anywhere. We're going to take a quick break here, but we will be back with the second half of the Health and Wealth Show right here.

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1: Tonight on Murphy and the Chief.
2: Yeah, Chief, we got a positive ID on the subject in this rollover accident, and it's quite possible it is a DUI.
3: Who is it, Murphy?
2: It's Tiger Woods, Chief.
3: Tiger Woods, the golfer?
2: No, Tiger Woods, the interior decorator.
3: Good one, Murphy.
2: And there's only one weird thing about this whole thing, Chief.
3: What's that?
2: Mr. Woods is wearing two pairs of pants.
3: He's wearing two pairs of pants?
2: 10-4, that is correct, sir.
3: Well, why is he wearing two pairs of pants?
2: I asked him that.
3: And?
2: Well, he's a little shook up, but he told me that he was wearing two pair of pants in case he got a hole in one.
3: Bam! Well, if you said that, book him on a 306.
2: What's a 306?
3: Allegedly intoxicated millionaire golfer making bad jokes.
2: 10-4.
1: Whether it's a hostage situation or the hot donut sign is on, it's always adventure with Murphy and the Chief.
4: Is it, laddie?
5: I was wondering if I might have a word with you, sir.
4: Aye, laddie. What's on your mind?
5: Well, Captain, me and some of the other boys in the crew just had some questions.
4: And what might they be, laddie?
5: Well, Captain, we were wondering how you got to be such a great pirate. I mean, look at you, sir. If anybody saw you, they wouldn't have any doubt in their mind that you was a pirate.
4: Well, I know, laddie. It's a look I've spent years cultivating.
5: For instance, how did you get that wooden leg?
4: Well, matey, one day during a very intense battle over some booty.
5: Booty?
4: Aye, booty, me boy.
5: You were in a battle over booty?
4: Aye. During the battle, I were pushed overboard. And a great big shark swam up and bit me leg clean off.
5: Ooh. Arr. And is that the same way you got that hook hand you have there?
4: No, matey. During another battle, I came in with a right cross when me opponent come around with a backhand and there went me hand.
5: Ooh.
4: Arr.
5: Well, sir, how did you lose your eye and have to wear that eye patch?
4: Was it another battle over booty? No, me bucko. It was a fine, beautiful day. And I was standing out there on the deck admiring the beautiful skies, the beautiful big clouds, the sun, the surf, the sea, and the sand.
5: And what happened?
4: I looked up and a seabird flew over and dropped a little present, hit me right in the eye.
5: Well, Captain, sir, I don't see how that could make you lose your eye.
4: Well, matey, I had to wipe that stuff out of me eye, you know.
5: Aye, Captain.
4: And it were me first day with the hook.
5: Ow.
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5: Captain, who is that?
4: I don't know, laddie, but I sure like the way he says, boot.

0: Welcome to the second half of the Health and Wealth Show with David Ernest. I'm your host, Matthew. And once again, we're listening to Let It Ride by Bachman Turner Overdrive. We've been talking about a lot of good stuff on the show so far. We were talking about wealth across America and how that's calculated. We have the average wealth of America being pretty high. The median wealth not looking so good. That tells you how it's distributed here. We're number two when it comes to average wealth, but median wealth, second from last out of 30 countries. Pretty low.
1: Well, we're number 28.
0: Top 30 out of the top 30.
1: Yeah, that's true. What about states? You know, where do states fit in all this? And this comes down to something called GDP. GDP is a very important thing because it's measuring the domestic product growth, you know, of the what's going on in the country.
0: Yeah.
1: Or what's going on in the state. So here's some keys. Florida and South Carolina recorded the fastest real GDP growth in 2025. They expanded, both of them expanded by 3.1% that year. And that was high compared to the other states. Now, the Sun Belt states generally outperform the natural average, while the Plain and Great Lakes states and regions lagged. North Dakota, for example, was a measly 0.3%. And Washington, D.C., go figure. I mean, how good is Washington, D.C. in producing anything, right? Measly 0.4%. Slowest growth in the economies, state-wise. I'm not counting Washington, D.C. as a real state, but it's broken down that way. You know, they want to be the 51st state. Would you really want to bring in a 51st state that was a measly 0.4%?
0: No.
1: Government does not produce anything when it comes to output. All they do is suck the blood out of the output, obviously. 0.4%. Pathetic. The U.S. economy grew across, in real terms, 2.1% in 2025. But that only tells part of the story, really. Some economies grew, some state economies grew nearly 10 times faster. And again, Florida and South Carolina were the biggest ones. Of course, California was big. So let's just go ahead and talk about what areas had the best growth. Number one was Florida, barely ahead of South Carolina. New York was at 2.9%. Well, Wall Street's in New York, so yeah. Alaska was 2.8%. I don't understand that one. I guess it has to do with, it's just trying to expand. Utah, 2.8%. North Carolina, 2.7%. California, 2.5%. Hawaii and Indiana and Texas were 2.5. Connecticut, Massachusetts, 2.4. Delaware, Arkansas, Montana, Washington was 2.2. Colorado, New Hampshire, and Tennessee were 2.1. Let me see for the other chart. Well, anyway, what it boils down to is the Southeast and the Southwest regions grew by average of 2.3. In other words, better.

0: known that they're not the big dog so much because there's a lot of businesses leaving them. And one of the things I think that really didn't help them was DEI. In other words, that was just so pathetically, outrageously unfair, in my opinion, to everybody. It doesn't matter what race you are, what nationality you are, any your training or whatever, to just say, okay, we're going to give it to people that don't really make a lot of sense that we're giving this to, but we're just going to give it to them so we can help them catch up with everybody else. That's not how a true democracy works. That's not how a true democracy that claims not to be a socialist state works. And I believe, honestly, this is the reason why it's blowing up on them. These liberals have just gone completely berserk, wanting crazy things to be done and saying crazy things. There's been so many crazy things that they have said and done lately. I think it's really going to destroy their base. For example, Mandani. There's a lot of folks now. I just heard, and I don't know, I have not checked this, but supposedly one of the big groups that really supported him in New York, the school teachers, are now losing wealth in their retirement plans because of his actions.
1: I'm sure they are.
0: So that's a blow up right there. So for you folks up there in New York that can hear us, you might want to go back and check your portfolios and how things are working out for you since Mandani has changed some of the stuff and maybe took some of that out of there. But anyway, there's all kinds of things going on as far as like who's growing and who's slowing in the economy. It's a pure shame that we are now number 28 in the world as far as all countries averaged out in the median. It's just a terrible thing to think that we could be that low after World War II. What did we do? Give away our country? What's going on? Are we bringing in too many people who are sucking off the system and not producing? It's just a shame. And again, getting back to your portfolio values, are you putting your money somewhere where it can't be sucked off and go away, just like what happened to the United States medians, should I say, average citizen? It's important that you stay in line with what's going on in the country as far as like what your assets will be when you retire. So if you're somewhere between 55 or older, you might want to give us a call because we got programs that will help you save it all. What's the numbers?
1: 833-596-SAFE. 833-596-7233. And we've also got a website, retirewithernest.com. That's EARNEST.
0: And you know what? If you call us and make an appointment and you've got at least $50,000 or more, now we'll talk to you if you got less than 50,000, but if you got 50,000 or more to talk about, not you don't you're not obligated to talk about where to invest and make it work where it won't go away. We'll give you $40 to go eat at the Texas Roadhouse and you can get your favorite steak there. And I know that there's several Texas Roadhouses around. I think in every state that can hear my voice, there's Texas Roadhouses. We're broadcasting in 12 cities right now, so I'm pretty sure all of those, maybe one. I don't know if the one in New York, but we don't do business in New York. We may start doing Medicare in New York, though. I don't know yet. We're looking at that. But we are broadcasting all across the South. Our headquarters is Montgomery, Alabama, which, has a

0: industry of cars. And of course, Huntsville, which is, NASA and a lot of other, Huntsville is one of the fastest growing cities in the United States. And, Alabama, as much as people used to make jokes and laugh at Alabama, Alabama's doing pretty good. Same way with a lot of other southern states. We might talk like we're hillbillies, but we're not stupid. And of course, there's a lot of people coming in and into the southeast and southwest right now. And these places are growing by leaps and bounds. Kansas, you guys can hear us up there in Kansas. You guys are big in insurance, and actually, we use a program. Some people up there that, it's very interesting to know why is Kansas, Missouri got so many insurance kind of organizations? Because it's tax friendly to the insurance companies. One of the things that attracts business and attracts wealth is to not destroy the wealth with too much tax, and that's, a wonderful thing. And yes, this is one of the reasons why we have so many billionaires in our country, because of the tax structure. I get it. And if you want to run them off, I know that they've got a lot of money, but if you want to run them off and send them to those other countries that are, chomping at a bit to get them, just go ahead and give California, you just go ahead and put your billionaires tax on them. New York, you just go ahead and listen to Bondani and destroy everything, and see what happens to the wealth of this country when all the money leaves this country for investment purposes that produces the jobs, that produces the wealth. This is the reason why capitalism made our country great. This is the reason why we're still number two in average wealth in the world. But if you send these billionaires overseas, guess what will happen to our country? Not good.
1: No.
0: Not good. And don't you want the young people to have at least a fighting chance to become billionaires? I'm not going to name any billionaires or any of their stocks. We don't give stock advice. But a lot of these billionaires, they started in their business in garages in the 60s and 70s. Some of them, came to the United States and they had nothing but the shirt on their back, more or less. So really, do you think it's unfair to allow let's just say it was a poor little black guy born in a, bad area of the United States, and then he becomes a billionaire because he had the chance to do it? No, not everybody does, but at least there's a chance. And you've got a better chance in this country than you do in most. Why? Because the way it's set up, that's why. We are a capitalistic country, a democracy. Evidently, everyone in the world wants to come and visit us. They want to come and be part of us. They want our help. They want our money. I can remember when I first went overseas a long time ago, how they all knew what the word dollar was. And of course, they call it a dollar. Give me $2. I mean, it's just kind of comical. It's just, yes, the American dollar is strong. You know why? It's a petrodollar. That's why it's a petrodollar. It's backed by petrol, oil. This is the reason why we cannot let Iran kill the oil business. We cannot allow Iran to destroy our country. We cannot allow Iran to get a nuclear bomb because of the religious friction that's there. They want to destroy our religious system. Okay, only the fanatics, not the ones that are, trying to be good religious people themselves. It's the fanatical people. The ones that want to kill you, destroy you, because they think they're going to live forever with the, I don't know how many virgins they say they're going to have. But anyway, those kind of people, that just don't really think of the here and now. They think of something crazy that just doesn't make any sense. Why else would they have flown into those towers back in 2001. By the way, those were not Iranians. They were Saudi Arabians, supposedly. You know, but we have those fanaticals over here. I mean, how many people, and I'll just say it, how smart is it to grab a snake that's poisonous and handle this thing and allow it to even bite you?
1: Right.
0: Yes, you have the right to do that, but at least those guys usually don't turn loose snakes on the plane like the movie, you know? I mean, it's in their religious aspect, in their house of worship. I'm not going there because I don't want to handle poisonous snakes. But anyway, you know, all this crazy stuff that goes on in the world, all the countries, Iran, Saudi Arabia, all the other countries, the Eastern, the countries of Europe, they need to start helping the United States. And I think they see that handwritten on the wall. We're not the police force of the world, and we cannot be. We
1: That's
0: can't
1: right.
0: function that way. And when they didn't help us with Iran, we saw what they were. They have been riding on our coattails, getting rich forever. And that's the way it works. So, you
1: I'm going to look
0: know.
1: at some numbers here because we're coming up on the end of this. And this has been a very informative show, David. Lots of good information. If you want to get in touch with David, it's simple and it won't cost you anything. You just pick the phone up and you dial 833-596-SAFE. 833-596-7233. Or you can go to his website, retirewithearnest.com. That's EARNEST. All right. Thanks so
2: Hey,
1: much
2: thanks
1: for
2: so much.
1: tuning in. And like always, we'll be back tomorrow right here with more of the Health and Wealth Show with David Earnest.

0: All matters discussed during the show are for informational purposes only. Each individual situation may vary and the opinions expressed here may not apply to everyone. 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All ideas and information should be discussed in detail with one of our qualified representatives prior to implementation.
1: And now, let's end this meeting on a high note.
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6: If you want a deal on a Glock, you better listen up. Hueytown Pawn has the law enforcement Glocks back in stock. That rhymes. These are guns that were previously issued to law enforcement agencies in multiple calibers, by the way. And Tommy's got a program where he is able to buy these after they've been taken out of service. The police departments will replace these very fine Glocks, and Tommy gets them in batches. And he's got them on sale right now for $399 at Hueytown Pawn. Day in and day out, this is a really nice gun counter over at the pawn shop. They're on Brook Lane Drive in Hueytown. And I'm telling you, from time to time, you're going to get deals like this on the Glocks, on the AR pistols, on the AR-12 shotguns, sound suppression, a little bit of everything, even hunting stuff as we're getting closer and closer to the resumption of hunting season. It's Hueytown Pawn on Brook Lane Drive in Hueytown. Y'all go see Tommy and Adam today.
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15: 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A lot going on. Certainly when you get to the fall, October 15th through December 7th is the Medicare open enrollment. Ken will have some events about that, I'm sure. Just go to the website. Keep up with it. ApexFG.com. You can always call with questions, though. There's no cost to do so. 205-235-6090. 205-235-6090. We'll give you that number throughout the program. I'm Mark Elliott. Glad you're with us. Ken, welcome. We're going to kick off with really the markets have been doing really well. You go back to 2020, we had a 3-5 week period of COVID that affected the markets, but it bounced back super fast because it wasn't anything that was caused like the Great Recession from the housing and the banking issues. So it was an outside entity that caused the markets to drop. So it was a real quick one, down and back up. 2022, stocks and bonds both down in the same calendar year, the first time that's happened. I mean, third time that's happened in history. So kind of amazing. The markets have been really good. So when you think about that, and the theory is that if the markets have been really good, it's easy to go, and I know it's not all 60-40 anymore because there's a lot of alternatives to the bond world that are probably better than bonds in today's environment. But the old 60 stocks, 40% bonds, and if the markets are great, Ken, it's easy to go 70-30, 80-20 because the markets go good and you end up kind of overbalanced, can't you?
12: Yeah, you know, the market has been sort of, I mean, even though we're good right now, but it's, as we led into this year, you know, the conflict is causing some issues up and down. But yeah, for the most part, we're still gaining. We're still doing well. The market still has plenty of room to grow for the rest of the year, especially if the conflict ends. And you know, talking about the different assets and different asset classes, you know, everything's just a tool that goes into your, you know, portfolio. And what each one of those tools or items in your portfolio, they all have a job. And right now is a great time to take advantage of all those tools as you get into retirement planning, because we can utilize them to the best of our advantage.
15: Is this an opportunity maybe for somebody before we get into the fall, maybe to do a mid-year portfolio checkup type thing?
12: Yeah, you know, so one of the biggest mistakes I see, you know, that people, they assume, you know, good market means their retirement plan is really automatically in great shape. But really, you know, it's not always true. You know, I remember meeting with a couple who hadn't looked at their investments in, you know, several years because, frankly, everything, you know, just kept going up. You know, so they walked into my office smiling big because, you know, really their account balance, you know, was higher than it had ever been. Then, you know, we looked under the hood. And what we found was that, you know, what started, you know, as a well-diversified portfolio had gradually become heavily concentrated in just a handful of large, you know, tech companies. So, you know, they hadn't bought more. It just simply grew into a much bigger piece of their portfolio because those stocks had done so well. And, you know, that's exactly, you know, what markets can do, right? Success can quietly change your level of risk without ever making a single investment decision. You know, a mid-year review isn't about, you know, trying as we're looking into these reviews and what the market's doing. We're not trying to really predict the next correction or the timing of the market. It's really about asking, does my portfolio still match the job that I really need it to do? And, you know, if you're 5 or 10 years from retirement or you're already retired, you know, that question really becomes even more important. So, you know, your investment should support your income needs, you know, your comfort with risk and the lifestyle that you've worked hard to build. So, you know, I've always believed that retirement isn't about, you know, chasing the high return. It's really about creating dependable income, you know, with a level of risk that you can actually live with. So, you know, don't wait until the market gives you a reason to review your plan. You know, as these markets are really doing well, you know, a little prevention, you know, today can save you a lot of stress tomorrow, because the best time to inspect the roof isn't during the storm. It's really while the sun's still shining.
15: If you'd like to sit down with Ken to learn about where you are, right, as the markets made your portfolio a little overweighted in certain areas, you certainly have that opportunity. 205-235-6090, 205-235-6090. No cost to you whatsoever. So it's a great opportunity for you to find out more about where you are when it comes to your portfolio. So we certainly hear a lot about diversification. And does it matter more now, or does it just always matter, diversification?
12: Yeah, you know, it's a great question, Mark, because diversification is just one of those words that everyone has heard, right? But not everyone really understands. Think about it this way. So if all your retirement success really depends on one part of the market doing well, really you're putting a lot of pressure on a single engine to pull the entire train. So over the past couple of years, we've seen a handful of large tech and AI-related companies drive much of the market gains. Well, that's been great, but markets don't lead the same way forever. Eventually, leadership changes and the money begins to rotate into other sectors. I've had conversations recently with someone who really thought that they were well diversified because they own several different mutual funds. But when we dug in a little bit deeper, many of those funds own the same large companies. So on paper, it looked diversified, but in reality, a big portion of the portfolio was riding on the same names. That's why you know, having periodic reviews is so valuable. Diversification is about owning more investments. It's really about owning investments that serve different purposes. You know, some are for growth, some are for stability, some help generate income you'll need in retirement. So, you know, one of the things that we like to say around the office is every dollar should have a purpose. And when every part of your portfolio has a job to do, well, you're much better prepared for whatever the market throws your way. So here's a question for our listeners, Mark. If one part of the market suddenly stumbled tomorrow, would your retirement plan stumble with it, or would it keep moving forward?
15: It's really the thing to think about. I mean, if the market went up 30 or 40%, does it change your lifestyle? Probably not. But if the market drops 30 or 40% and you're retired and you're pulling from those market monies, now you get a double whammy. That could really affect you. There's no doubt about it. If you'd like to talk with Ken about it, 205-235-6090. Here's some new data for you. About 58% of non-retirees feel confident that they will retire on time, but nearly 40%, 47% of those, were that they will never fully retire. Are you seeing more of that? People go, okay, I'm going to kind of retire, but I'm not fully retiring. What do you make of that?
12: I actually understand both sides of those numbers. Really, it's encouraging that people are optimistic about retirement, but it's also telling that nearly, you know, half wonder if they'll ever get to retire at all. So, you know, a lot of that uncertainty really comes from the world we live in. Prices are higher than they were a few years ago. Healthcare keeps going up and markets grow through periods of volatility. And people are asking themselves, what if my money doesn't last? But, you know, here's what I've learned, you know, after helping families prepare for retirement for many years. Confidence shouldn't come from hoping everything works out. Confidence comes from having a written plan. So when someone in our office, you know, comes in our office, we don't start by asking how much return do you need? We start by asking what kind of life do you want to live? Then we build a plan around replacing that lifestyle with dependable income, managing taxes, and preparing healthcare costs that really make sure that their investment supports their goals. That's what I call stress testing a retirement plan. Instead of hoping it works, really ask, can this plan handle market downturns, higher inflation, and living longer than expected? If it can, will you sleep a whole lot better at night? So if you're feeling confident, well, that's wonderful. But make sure your confidence is backed by a plan, not just a portfolio. Don't guess, calculate. Because hope, you know, it's a great attitude, but it's really not a retirement strategy. If our listeners, if you've saved for retirement, this is the right moment to step back and ask whether your portfolio still fits your goals or whether a hot market has knocked you off the balance. Our retirement lab sessions are designed to review your allocations, you know, spot hidden concentration risk, and really help make sure your income is protected. There's no cost, there's no obligation. Just give us a call, 205-235-6090. That's 205-235-6090.
15: So glad you're with us today for Retirement Max Radio with Ken Reeves of Apex Financial Group. I'm Mark Kelly. We're talking about the importance of a mid-year investment checkup. And you think about it, while we're working, we're really focused on the rate of return, right? What is our money making? We need a rate of return so that someday, hopefully, we can retire. When we get to retirement, it's not so much about the rate of return, even though we do still need return on our money because things will cost more down the road. But isn't it more now about the rate of income?
12: So, well, Mark, I said, I argued that one of the biggest mind shifts that people, you know, have is, you know, they have to make when they retire is, you know, when you're working, it's natural to focus on growing your account balance. But, you know, once you retire, you know, those questions change. It's really no longer, how can I get the highest return? It's really about, can this money reliably support the life that we actually want to live? I'd much rather see someone earn a little less during the good years if it means that they have a strategy that's built to weather difficult years. You know, that's really the trade-off many retirees are willing to make because their goal really isn't to beat the market. It's really to enjoy retirement with confidence. And, it, you know, at Apex Financial Group, we say this all the time. Retirement isn't about account balances. It's really about dependable income. So if your plan is providing the income that you need to live the retirement that you've envisioned, well, you're already winning. So let's leave our listeners, you know, with this question. Are you really measuring your retirement by how your portfolio compares to someone else's or by whether your plan is actually accomplishing what matters most to you?
15: All right. So you think about it, the supposed experts, and there's always studies and data about this and that and all of that, and certainly market forecasters. A lot of the experts are saying they're forecasting continued growth, but they're also forecasting a lot more volatility. How can retirees prepare for that growth and volatility?
12: Well, the key word there is expect. So volatility isn't a sign that, you know, something is really broken. It's simply part of investing. You know, the mistake people make is really acting surprised every time the market has a rough week. You know, I like to compare it to driving through the mountains. You know, if you know there are curves ahead, well, you slow down a little. You stay in your lane and you keep driving. You don't pull the steering wheel back and forth every time the road bends. You know, that's what many investors do when the markets become volatile. The same principle applies to retirement. So if you built your plan correctly, you've already anticipated those bumps. You know, you have money that's designed to provide dependable income today, money that's positioned for future growth, and cash available so you don't have to sell investments at the worst time possible. That's one reason I'm such a believer in every dollar has a purpose. So when the market declines, disciplined investors really don't automatically see a crisis. They often see opportunity. They rebalance, they stay focused on their long-term objectives, and they resist the temptation to let headlines make financial decisions for them. So I found that the most successful retirees aren't the ones who predict the market the best, they're the ones who prepare for it the best. So here's something to think about. Could your current retirement plan handle another 20% market correction without changing your lifestyle? If you don't know the answer, that's exactly why it's worth taking a closer look. Successful retirees don't react to every headline. They rely on a written plan. So here's the bottom line. Market growth can be really wonderful, right? 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
15: 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I'm Mark Elliott. Glad you're with us. If you have questions about anything we've talked about or Ken will talk about, or you just have your own concerns about retirement, right? Do we have enough? I think we've done a great job saving. I think we're going to be okay. But wouldn't it be nice to know if you're going to be okay if you retire? Give them a call. There's no cost. 205-235-6090. That's 205-235-6090. We know the biggest concern amongst retirees today is the fear of outliving their money. And that's really, I think, since pensions went away, and we still know there are people lucky enough to have a pension, but most of us don't have a pension. So that nervousness comes from not having that guaranteed paycheck to go with Social Security, like our grandparents did with their pensions. So it's a different ballgame. We focus on, okay, well, we got to save more money. We might have to work a little bit longer. We got to manage, you know, the stock market better. At the end of the day, though, Ken, to me, there are really two huge unknowns. One is longevity. We don't know how long we're going to be here. The other is healthcare. Do you buy that?
12: Yeah. So most people are watching the stock market, but the bigger, you know, threat is really happening quietly in the background. So one is healthcare costs, you know, and I call it the healthcare heist because, you know, it doesn't just hit you all at once. It's, you know, just starts chipping away at your savings year after year. So there's a study from Fidelity Investments that estimates, you know, a 65-year-old couple, you know, may need around $345,000 out of pocket for health insurance and retirement. or health care in retirement. That doesn't include, you know, long-term care and what issues may come up. So, you know, now people hear that number, they think, well, there's no way. But here's the reality. It's just not one, you know, big bill. It shows up little by little. A copay here, a deductible there, maybe prescription that, you know, isn't fully covered, and then a surprise bill that you didn't expect. And over time, it can all add up. The difference, you know, between this and market downturn, you know, it's really important. So when the market drops, you know, there's at least a possibility of recovery. But when, you know, healthcare spending, once the money is gone, it's gone and there's no rebound. So the real danger isn't just the size of the number. It's that most people never build it actually into their plan. You know, they're prepared for market risk, but they don't prepare for that steady drain that could come. And that's what quietly can erode an otherwise a solid retirement.
13: So Fidelity has done this research for quite some time. You go back a decade, and it was the healthy 65-year-old couple may need about $225,000 out-of-pocket for medical expenses in retirement, not including long-term care. A decade later, that's gone up $125,000. So a decade from now, is it going to go up another $125,000? That's crazy to think about that. When you hear that number, it might go, holy cow, and panic and freeze. But when you see the bankruptcies in the United States, over 60% of those are caused by medical bills because you do not have a plan that Ken was just talking about. So at the end of the day, if we panic and do nothing, that's probably not the right thing to do. How do you help people break through that fear?
12: You know, so when people hear that number, you know, it really feels overwhelming. And, you know, when something feels overwhelming, you know, people freeze. But, you know, here's the key. You know, that number can be misleading if you think of it as one big check. Nobody writes a $245,000 check for health care and retirement. So what we do is reframe it. And instead of looking, you know, at a lifetime total, we break it down into something that's more practical. Over a 25-year retirement, you know, that comes out to, you know, roughly $500-$600 a month. Now, is that small? No, but it's manageable. And more importantly, it's plannable. You know, the monthly amount typically covers things like, you know, Medicare Part A and or covers things like Medicare Part B and Part D premiums, copays and deductibles, and those gaps like dental, vision, hearing that Medicare doesn't fully cover. Now, all of a sudden, you know, it's not this big giant, you know, it's not this big scary number anymore. It becomes, you know, a line item in your retirement budget, just like the groceries or utilities are. So, you know, that's where the shift actually happened because, you know, fear usually comes from the unknown. But when you take something unknown and turn it into a number that you can plan for, it really gives you more of a sense of control. And, you know, I always say this. So fear leads to inaction, but facts lead to strategy. And our job is to take something that feels overwhelming and turn it into a clear, workable plan.
13: So when you think about the healthcare world, and you just mentioned Medicare, you think about Medicare and all the different parts, the coverage options, the supplements, the Advantage plans, there are so many different parts of Medicare that can really get confusing for people. And now they've got to decide beside, you know, between all these plans that are designated by letters in the alphabet, it can be a little overwhelming. How can you simplify this for us?
12: Well, at the most basic level, you know, original Medicare, you know, by itself has its gaps, and, you know, you've got deductibles, coinsurance, and, you know, there's no out-of-pocket maximum. So if there's something, you know, major happens, you know, those costs keep adding up. And, you know, from there, you know, you really have two paths. Path one is original Medicare, you know, plus a Medicare supplement. And, you know, that option usually comes from a higher monthly premium, but it fills most of the gaps. And the most popular right now is a G plan. So your costs become much more predictable. Now, the good advantage about a Medicare supplement plan, Mark, is that if it doesn't matter if you go to New York, you're going to Washington, California, wherever you are in the country, 98% of doctors take Medicare, and you can, you know, inevitably, you know, you go on a trip or go to the Rockies, something's going to happen to you. You know, a lot of people retire and they want to go travel. So it's easy to get medical attention when you go with the Medicare supplement plan. Path two is a different story, and it's the Medicare Advantage plan. So these plans often have low, even zero monthly premiums, which sounds attractive, but in exchange, you know, you typically have copays as you use services, network restrictions. So, you know, if you fall and break a leg when you're in the Rocky Mountains, you know, or Grand Tetons, well, you may not be able to get good service, you know, from a doctor. At least you might be out of pocket for a lot. And the annual out-of-pocket, you know, has a big maximum. So think of it sort of like when you were at work for your regular insurance. You know, they call it an out-of-pocket maximum. It's really, you know, what your deductible is. So instead of predictability, you're taking on a bit more variability depending on your health and usage. You know, and here's the key takeaway. Neither option is universally better. It really comes down to your situation, your health, your budget, and how you prefer to handle the risk. Some people want certainty. Others are comfortable with some variability to keep costs lower up front. Our job is simply just, you know, to understand the trade-offs so you, you know, can make a decision that actually fits your retirement plan, not just pick something because it sounded good on some commercial.
13: So when you sit down with somebody to talk about Medicare, whether it's supplemental world or the Advantage Plan world, basically all that information is free. They don't charge you anything for it. But if you're working with somebody that only works with one company, now you're limited. You work with somebody that can work with all the different options that are out there. That's probably a better play, but they're trying to just give you the best fit for you and your situation. And there's no cost for that. So probably don't do this on your own. Get some expert advice so you can make a better decision based on the actual facts of the Medicare supplement or Advantage plan, whatever route you go. 205-235-6090 if you'd like to talk with Ken and the team about this. 205-235-6090. And I will tell you a story, Ken. I have a buddy of mine, and he's 67, but he had cancer in his 20s. He had a heart attack in his 40s. And so his wife is a little bit older, and she's on a Medicare Advantage plan. So when he's getting ready for Medicare, I'm like, well, you're going to go supplement. And he's like, no, I'm going Advantage plan. I'm like, really? You've had a lot of health issues. Because that's typically the overall feeling is that if you have health issues, go supplement route.
12: Yeah.
13: He had a triple bypass surgery last summer. And I said, okay, well, how are the bills? Phenomenal. They were incredible. So the Advantage plan world is changing a little bit. And they change more than supplemental world probably. So you're not wrong with supplements or Advantage plans. It's just what plan makes the most sense for you and your situation, I think, at the end of the day. 205-235-6090. Yep.
12: Yep. And so one thing you have to think about when clients come in and they ask about this, Mark, as far as Medicare, you know, people are getting bombarded. You know, about 64 years old, you know, you're getting phone calls, you're getting, you know, they kill a lot of trees, you know, trying to, you know, get, you know, set
13: up. I should have saved all that for you and just sent it to you so you'd see it all.
12: I guess, you know, do it all at once. But, you know, everybody's got the better plan, you know, and, you know, here's the thing, the big skinny is that, you know, you've got a lot of Medicare agents that are just insurance, you know, agents that are trying to sell you a plan. They're not necessarily doing what's best for you. So when clients come to see us, we're fiduciaries. We have to actually do what's in your best interest. And I'm going to guide you that way. And that doesn't mean that one plan or the other isn't the better for you in that situation. But, you know, I'm going to ask you things like, are you going to travel? Are you going to be here? Are you going to stay? Are you never going to leave the city? There's a lot of different things that you have to think about. And you need to ask the right people about what plan is best for you. Keep in mind, Original Medicare is probably the best insurance that most people have ever had in time if you have a supplement with it. But when you have an Advantage plan, you're giving up Original Medicare. A lot of people don't realize that, and you're going with a private company. That doesn't mean you can't get back on Original Medicare, but then if something happens, you may not qualify because then you got to go through underwriting. So it could be, it's a really big decision process. And like you talked about earlier, Mark, I mean, there's a lot of moving parts, and you think, you know, something with, you know, A, B, C, or D would be easy, and they make it more complicated than it needs to be.
13: Get some good advice before you make these decisions. Now, to wrap this up, and we're going to come back, talk more about healthcare. When we come back, we're going to get into that long-term care world. But for someone, maybe who already has a financial advisor, Ken, but really isn't sure healthcare risks have been addressed by them. Because if you sit down with a broker, they're not going to talk about healthcare. You sit down, you know, it depends on whom you're sitting down with and talking to. What's the value of getting a second opinion? And probably for most, it would be a first opinion, I would think.
12: Yeah, so it's a smart question because, you know, healthcare risk is one of the most commonly overlooked areas in retirement planning. And, you know, having an advisor is great, but not all plans, you know, go deep enough on how healthcare actually, you know, impacts your income over time. You know, a second option, a second opinion isn't about, you know, replacing your advisor. It's really about making sure that nothing critical, you know, has been missed in the long run. So what we typically find is, you know, the portfolio is built with growth in, right? Because that's where you were in your working years. But maybe, you know, there's a little bit of income planning, but healthcare is either assumed or it's underestimated. So the value of a second opinion is bringing that piece of the puzzle into focus. So we look at things like, has healthcare, cost been qualified and built into the plan or just discussed in general? What happens to your life if there's a major health event or a long-term care need? And are your income sources structured so that you're not forced to pull from investments during, a high expense period? So, many cases, people walk away with one or two outcomes, either confirmation that their plan is really solid as it is and they've done a good job, or clarity on a gap that they didn't even realize it existed. And honestly, both are wins because at the end of the day, this isn't, about who manages your money. It's about making sure your plan can handle real life events, not just, ideal market conditions.
13: So to sit down with Ken and talk about this, think about that. Over 60% of all bankruptcies are because of medical bills, which means they didn't have a plan in case something happened. We don't know how long we're going to be here. So longevity is a real factor. We don't know if we're going to have health issues or not, or a loved one will. You need a plan. Talk with Ken. He can walk you through. There's a lot of options in this area. There's no doubt about it. But there's a right option for you, probably. And the question is, do you know what it is? 205-235-6090, 205-235-6090. Again, no cost to you, no obligation whatsoever. 205-235-6090. 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
13: 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We're talking about health care. There are two huge unknowns when you go into retirement. One is longevity. We don't know if we're both going to hit 100. One hits 90, the other one hits 75. We don't know how that will play out. Longevity, a big what if. Healthcare, are we going to be healthy until we're not? Or are we going to have health issues that are prolonged and keep, going on and on? Those are huge challenges, which is why over 60% of all U.S. bankruptcies are caused by medical bills. So you need to have a strategy there. We were talking about Medicare. Once you get to 65, you have Medicare. A lot of people hold off retirement because of healthcare costs. They're like, well, I really don't want to retire before 65 because I'm at 65, I get Medicare. That's a good deal. And it is, but I don't want to worry. Maybe I'm 61 and I got the money I think to retire on, but now I've got 4 years without insurance. There's options there, aren't there, if I'm going to retire before Medicare age?
12: Yeah, so let's say you're going to retire at 62, right? Well, that way you can start the earliest you can take Social Security. Well, you still have that same gap, just minus a year. So you got 3 years there. Now, you're going to be uncovered, right? With the exception of a few different avenues you need to go look at. One, if your spouse is still working, it may be better to piggyback on her insurance, his or her insurance, no matter, you know, if they're going to continue to work. The other thing is to look and see if your company has COBRA. Is it expensive? Yes, but you don't have insurance. Then you have, there's some private companies that you can go out and get, and there's some indemnity type policies you can get if your health is good, you know, over a 2 or 3 year period until you get to age 65. But then you can go to healthcare marketplace, and you know, it can be expensive, but my point is you're going to have 2 or 3 years there where it's going to be pretty high. If you come off a COBRA and then go to marketplace or go to another source, you can do it, but it requires some discussion and some finagling to make sure it happens.
13: So we do want that to take that into account. There are a lot of people that retire before the age of 65. So what do they do with healthcare? How does that work? Sometimes there will be, like for me, if I was married, but I'm divorced, which could be why I'm divorced, because, hey, I want to retire. You work. I'll be on your insurance and I can go play golf. That could have led to the demise. But
12: it may have done it.
13: But you think about this. We're talking healthcare, long-term care, and how even if you have a well-funded retirement, if your health plan's not look or your retirement plan's not touching on healthcare, that's a big miss. So when you think about the written income plan, because that's certainly something that you talk about with your clients at Apex Financial Group, that having that written income plan is an important key tool for tackling this. Why is a written plan so powerful?
12: Yep. You know, so a lot of people, you know, have what I call a verbal plan. It sounds good, it feels good, but it hasn't actually been tested. And, you know, the problem is a verbal plan doesn't show you what happens, you know, if things actually go wrong. That's why a written plan model, you know, retirement income plan is actually so important. I like to describe it, you know, as maybe a financial stethoscope. You know, it lets you listen to the heartbeat of your retirement and identify where the weak spots are before they become real problems. You know, it takes those abstract fears like, you know, what if I get sick or what if I need long-term care? And it turns it into real numbers on a single page. And that way, you know, we can measure it, you know, we can model it. And the most importantly, you know, we can build a strategy around it, because without a written income plan, healthcare risk is like a ghost. You know, it's out there, but you can't see it, quantify it, or control it. Once again, you know, in a plan, though, it becomes something very different. It becomes defined. It becomes manageable. And you know, that's when you can start, you know, making confident decisions instead of just guessing. So think of it this way. You know, we're all old enough to remember, you know, getting that DeLorean and, you know, and Back to the Future, and we're going to go 88 miles an hour, Mark. And what happens when we do that? We get to go into the future or in the past. So when we build these plans, it gives us ability to time travel. We can build multiple plans side by side, you know, with inflation adjusted. We can go in and look at all these adjustments we have to see which plan had the best insurance, which plan, you know, if this happened, what did my numbers look like? If an accident happened in the future, if I took too much money out to go on vacations, we can take all these different scenarios, look into the future, see which one gives us the best retirement possible, come back to the present, plug in all the numbers, and make retirement possible without any guessing.
13: So once you know that number, the minimum amount that you need to cover your essential living expenses, how does that help us when it comes to managing healthcare expenses?
12: Well, this is where the plan really starts to come to life. And once you know that baseline number, you know, what it takes to cover your essential expenses, we can begin, you know, to test how strong that plan actually is. And so we might say, well, right now your plan shows, you know, your money is lasting to age 98. Well, that's great. Well, let's stress test it. Then we introduce real world scenarios. For example, at age 85, one spouse needs, you know, 3 years of assisted living at today's average cost. And now we rerun the plan. And, you know, what you'll often see is, you know, that red line, you know, move to the point where your money runs out. You know, it might shift from age 98 to, let's say, age 91. Well, that's a big difference. But, you know, here's the real value. The risk is no longer, you know, just what if, you know, floating around your head. It's now a specific number on a page. And once you see it, you can really do something about it. And, you know, maybe we've adjusted, you know, income sources. Maybe we reposition assets, and maybe we introduce a strategy to help cover the gap. So the key is this, you know, the crash test doesn't create the fear. It really, you know, creates clarity. And when you have clarity, you can make smart, confident decisions instead of hoping everything works out.
13: So if someone sees that their plan has a vulnerability, walking through this stress test scenario, that their red line moves, I guess, what are some of the strategic tools that are available to help us fill that gap?
12: So, you know, that's the moment where the plan actually shifts from awareness to action. And once we see that red line move, the first step is really to take inventory of what you already have working for you. So, you know, we're looking at things like Social Security, pensions, and annuity income. You know, those are powerful because they continue regardless of what the market does or, you know, what health event actually occurs. That's your foundation. And from there, we look at ways to handle healthcare costs efficiently. So one of the best tools, if available, is, you know, a healthcare savings account. 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And, you know, it can even be used, you know, to help cover things like Medicare Part B and D premiums. Next, we may carve out dedicated healthcare bucket. So this is a separate pool of money specifically earmarked for medical expenses. So you're really not first forced to pull from your investment portfolio at the wrong time. And then if there's still a gap, we look at insurance solutions, you know, not as a default, but as a strategic tool to transfer some of the risk off of your balance sheet. Really, the goal isn't to rely on one solution. It's to layer these tools together so no one single event can derail your entire retirement plan.
13: So healthcare bucket doesn't sound near as much fun as having a vacation bucket. But it's most bankruptcies are not caused by vacations. They're caused by healthcare, medical bills. So you need to have a strategy. If you want to talk with Ken and the team at Apex Financial Group about this, it is 205-235-6090. Again, no cost, no obligation, no pressure. Ken is here to help if he can. And if he can't help, he'll tell you. And if he can help and it's a good fit for you and a good fit for him, then he'll walk you through the situation that you have. 205-235-6090. All right, let's move on to the big kind of, I think, question mark that we all have, and that is long-term care. Now, it's been reported that just about 3% of Americans over the age of 50 have any form of long-term care insurance protection, which means many people are on the financial hook to cover these expenses, and we know that those are going up and up and up, just like medical expenses. It's crazy. I think healthcare or the dementia world now is like $10,000 to $20,000 a month. Good luck with all that. So you need to have a strategy. Can you explain, though, why so few have really long-term care insurance and the options that it might be wise to consider?
12: Yeah, so first, you know, the statistic surprises a lot of people, but when you understand the history, it starts to make a little sense. So for years, the primary option was traditional long-term care insurance, and, you know, many people just didn't like it. The big concern was, what if I paid this for years and never use it? You know, it felt like a use it or lose it situation. On top of that, premiums could increase over time, which made people even feel more hesitant. Now, my reaction to that has always been, you know, you pay the same premiums for your car insurance and home insurance, and you hope nothing ever happens. Why is this any different? But we're going to get into this a little bit more. So what happened? You know, a lot of people simply chose to do nothing. And as a result, they've essentially decided to self-insure, whether they realize it or not. Now, in recent years, you know, newer options, you know, have started to gain attention, especially hybrid or linked benefit policies. So these strategies combine life insurance, death benefit with long-term care component added to it. There's also annuities that have income doublers and long-term care components to them. So if you need long-term care, you can really access a portion of the death benefit while you're still living to help cover some of these costs. And if you don't need care, a full death benefit typically passes on to your beneficiaries, often income tax free, depending on how it's structured. So it addresses the single biggest objection, what if I never use it? And for many people, that makes it more flexible and more appealing way to plan. So the key takeaway is this: ignoring long-term care really isn't a strategy, whether it's through personal assets, structured income, or some form of coverage. The goal is to have a plan in place so that one health event doesn't undo everything that you've worked so hard for.
13: So remember where we started, that the Fidelity study shows that today's average healthy 65-year-old couple will need about $345,000 out-of-pocket for healthcare expenses. That's Medicare premiums, copays, deductibles, all that kind of stuff, not including long-term care. A decade ago, that was about $225,000. So it's gone up $120,000 in a decade. And there's no end in sight, it seems, with all of these costs. And the old long-term care, the use it or lose it, as Ken said, we do that with house and car insurance. We don't really want to do it with this, because what if we don't need it? We don't want to lose it. So There's options. That's the key. You got to have options. You need a strategy about this because we don't know how long we're going to be here. We don't know if we're going to have health issues. Boy, you better think about all those things. Talk with Ken and the team. It's 205-235-6090. 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
13: 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I'm Mark Elliott. Glad you're with us. We're going to finish up. We've done this a time or two before. We're going to go back to some words of wisdom.

0: get, the less room we have for mistakes. So, you know, when you're 30 or 40, the market drops, well, you've got time, income, and contributions on your side. You know, you're buying, you know, shares on sale, so to speak. But, you know, once you get into your 50s or 60s and preparing to live off a portfolio, those losses can really hit you a whole lot harder. So, you know, just for an example, if your account drops 50%, you don't need a 50% gain to recover. You need 100% gain just to get back to where you started. And in retirement, you may not have time or the risk tolerance, you know, to really chase those kind of returns. That's why protecting what you have becomes so important, and even more important in some cases than actually growing it. It's why we talk about, you know, proper allocations, reducing unnecessary risk, and really having a stable income in retirement. A good retirement plan just isn't about shooting for the highest returns. It's really about avoiding the big setback that can really derail decades of hard work. So Buffett's wisdom still holds true. The goal isn't really to hit home runs. It's really to avoid striking out late in the game.
1: And if you think about it, as Ken said, a 50% loss requires a 100% gain to get back to even. So you think about that. Okay, I've got $100. I lose 50%. I have $50 left, right? Then I gain 50% back the next year. Well, I gained 50% on $50, not 100. So that's 25. So I'm at 75. And you go, well, what if it was the other way around? What if I gained first? So you got $100, you gain 50%, you're at 150, but then the next year you lose 50%, well, half of 150 is 75. So either way, you end up at the same. You're still a 0.25% or 25% short. So that's really, you know, you think about it. Well, I gained 100, I gained 20%, I lost 20%, I'm even. No, you're not. So this is where Ken and the team at Apex Financial Group can really help you figure out your portfolio, because it is about growth, but it's also about protection. Where are you in that world? Because you need both. Most of us need both. But you got to be smart about it. It's 205-235-6090 to chat with Ken about your portfolio and how it's set up. Because we know the markets are going to go up. We know the markets are going to go down, too. How do you handle that? 205-235-6090. Here's another quote. This one comes from a Venezuelan proverb, and it says this. He who doesn't look ahead gets left behind. What does that mean?
0: Well, you know, it's a great proverb, and it really fits retirement planning like a glove. He who doesn't look ahead gets left behind. And in other words, if you're not thinking about the future has a way of sneaking up on you. So when it comes to retirement, looking ahead means being intentional. None of us wake up one day and accidentally have a well-structured retirement plan. It really takes planning, sometimes years of it. You've got to think about income, taxes, health care, and inflation. All these things that may not feel urgent today, but they matter a great deal later on. The folks who stay ahead are the ones who, you know, start planning early, make adjustments along the way, and really don't wait until the last minute to get serious about their financial future. Retirement is just isn't a date on a calendar. You know, it's a stage of life that really requires a strategy. And planning ahead doesn't mean you'll get to predict everything perfectly. It just means you're going to build a roadmap. You've thought about, you know, the what ifs, the scenarios that come with that. You've made sure you have options instead of surprises, because the people who fall behind financially in retirement are usually the ones who kept putting off decisions until they didn't have choices anymore. So that proverb is really a simple reminder: the earlier your plan, the smoother the journey, and the more freedom you'll have when you get there.
1: So you think about it this way too: when you go into retirement, you probably shouldn't go to Ken on Wednesday and say, hey, by the way, I'm retiring Friday. What do I need to do? Be better to have a little bit more time. Not that he can't help you, but that's a little short notice. Same thing as, like, you know, when I get to 80, I'll start thinking about long-term care type stuff or estate planning. I'll just wait until I'm in the 80s. Those are a little bit too late. You got to think ahead, and Ken and the team are here to help you do that. 205-235-6090. All right, here's another timeless advice, and it comes from P.T. Barnum. Did you go to the circus put on by P.T. Barnum ever?
0: Long time ago.
1: Yeah, that was way back in the day, P.T. Barnum was. But that was his thing. He was the circus guru, I guess. But he said this: money is a terrible master, but an excellent servant. What does that mean to you?
0: Yeah, to me, it gets right to the heart of retirement planning. You know, when money is your master, you're consistently chasing it, working longer hours, worrying about bills, stressing over the market, and really feeling like you're always one step behind. You know, that's a tough way to live. And, you know, it's an even tougher way to go into retirement. But when money becomes your servant,

0: everything changes. That's when your savings, your investment, your income plan starts to work for you instead of you working for them. And the way you get there is by having being intentional and creating and building a long-term plan. Every dollar you save becomes, a little employee for your future self. It really goes into the world, grows, compound, and really eventually comes back to help support your retirement lifestyle. But that only happens when you set things up with purpose, systematic savings, smart investing, and really making choices today that your future self will thank you for. So if you let money control you, your decisions, your emotions, it really becomes a demanding master. But if you give it direction through a well-built plan, money becomes an incredible tool, provides freedom, options, and really the ability to enjoy retirement that you've worked so hard for. So the real message here is simple. Put your money to work now so one day it really can give you a break.
1: Seems to me, I've heard this saying a lot, right? Money doesn't buy happiness, but I would sure like to try it.
0: Me too.
1: Don't you think that sounds fun? Boy, I've got all the money I needed, then I could do whatever I want and help people if I wanted to help them, all that kind of stuff. But I get that. Money is a terrible master, but an excellent servant. If you take your money seriously and you make the right decisions, hopefully good things will happen. All right, here's the final one. And this one comes from Samuel Johnson, an English playwright. I kind of like this one. We'll see if you like it as well. Samuel Johnson says this: it is better to live rich than to die rich.
0: Well, I do think there's some real wisdom in it, especially when we apply it to retirement planning. To me, living rich isn't about extravagance. It's really not about yachts or private islands. It's really about living well, having the freedom to enjoy your time, your family, your hobbies, your faith, and your health. It's really about being able to say yes to the things that matter and not letting fear or uncertainty keep you from enjoying the life that you've worked so hard to build. When people say they want to die rich, what this usually means is they want to leave something behind, and there's nothing wrong with that. Legacy planning is important. Providing for children or grandchildren really is, it's a beautiful goal, but not being at the expense of your own well-being. So, what I see, far too often is folks who sacrifice experiences, vacations, medical care, or even simple pleasures because they're terrified of spending money that they've saved for. They work 30 or 40 years building that nest egg, and they're really afraid, to crack it. A good retirement plan finds a balance. You can live comfortably, enjoy your time, and still leave something behind if that's important to you. But you shouldn't shortchange your own life out of fear. You've earned this stage of life. So yes, I agree with Johnson in this sense that if you plan well and you give yourself permission to, to actually live the retirement that you've worked for, not just preserve it for someday. So Mark, as we wrap up today's show, I'd like to leave you with a little encouragement, something to lift your spirits and remind us all what really matters beyond the numbers. Today's verse is one that simple, steady, and grounding. It comes from Psalm 46:1. God is our refuge and strength, a very present help in trouble. So, this verse has stood out to me because it reminds us that we don't walk through life alone. No matter what season you're in, joyful, uncertain, busy, or challenging, there's a source of strength that's bigger than anything we face. Life brings storms, setbacks, and, moments that catch us off guard, but we're never without help. This verse has encouraged us to slow down, take a breath, and remember that there's a place of refuge we can turn to at any time. I hope this gives you something to carry you into the week ahead. Just a little reminder that there's always strength available when you need it. Thank you for spending time today with us on Retirement Max Radio, and we appreciate you tuning in. 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Holidays are just around the corner, and your retirement may be around the corner. 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That's 205-235-6090.
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5: If you want a deal on a Glock, you better listen up. Hueytown Pawn has the law enforcement Glocks back in stock. That rhymes. These are guns that were previously issued to law enforcement agencies in multiple calibers, by the way. And Tommy's got a program where he is able to buy these after they've been taken out of service. The police departments will replace these very fine Glocks, and Tommy gets them in batches. And he's got them on sale right now for $399 at Hueytown Pawn. Day in and day out, this is a really nice gun counter over at the pawn shop. They're on Brook Lane Drive in Hueytown. And I'm telling you, from time to time, you're going to get deals like this on the Glocks, on the AR pistols, on the AR-12 shotguns, sound suppression, a little bit of everything, even hunting stuff as we're getting closer and closer to the resumption of hunting season. It's Hueytown Pawn on Brook Lane Drive in Hueytown. Y'all go see Tommy and Adam today.
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2: ABC News, I'm Wayne Cabot. President Trump wants to cancel war games planned this week with South Korea. But because these joint exercises have been planned for so long, he's ordering the Pentagon to cut them back, saying North Korea has not been a threat, even as military experts say that North Korea has been providing Iran with missiles. Iran now announcing bounties on the heads of U.S. soldiers, $30,000 dead or alive. Democrats in Washington are calling for an investigation into conditions on board the USS Abraham Lincoln, deployed in the Middle East for more than 200 days. Senator Ruben Gallego was a Marine in Iraq.
3: There's a deep, deep, deep mistrust of this leadership. The Secretary of Defense is absolutely not qualified to be leading the Department of Defense.
2: He was on ABC's This Week. Hamas, long considered a threat, a terror group by the U.S., sat down today with President Trump's son-in-law, Jared Kushner. The AP saying they met for 2 hours.
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4: If you want a deal on a Glock, you better listen up. Hueytown Pawn has the law enforcement Glocks back in stock. That rhymes. These are guns that were previously issued to law enforcement agencies in multiple calibers, by the way. And Tommy's got a program where he is able to buy these after they've been taken out of service. The police departments will replace these very fine Glocks, and Tommy gets them in batches. And he's got them on sale right now for $399 at Hueytown Pawn. Day in and day out, this is a really nice gun counter over at the pawn shop. They're on Brook Lane Drive in Hueytown. And I'm telling you, from time to time, you're going to get deals like this on the Glocks, on the AR pistols, on the AR-12 shotguns, sound suppression, a little bit of everything, even hunting stuff as we're getting closer and closer to the resumption of hunting season. It's Hueytown Pawn on Brook Lane Drive in Hueytown. Y'all go see Tommy and Adam today.
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1: If you want a deal on a Glock, you better listen up. Hueytown Pawn has the law enforcement Glocks back in stock. That rhymes. These are guns that were previously issued to law enforcement agencies in multiple calibers, by the way. And Tommy's got a program where he is able to buy these after they've been taken out of service. The police departments will replace these very fine Glocks, and Tommy gets them in batches. And he's got them on sale right now for $399 at Hueytown Pawn. Day in and day out, this is a really nice gun counter over at the pawn shop. They're on Brook Lane Drive in Hueytown. And I'm telling you, from time to time, you're going to get deals like this on the Glocks, on the AR pistols, on the AR-12 shotguns, sound suppression, a little bit of everything, even hunting stuff as we're getting closer and closer to the resumption of hunting season. It's Hueytown Pawn on Brook Lane Drive in Hueytown. Y'all go see Tommy and Adam today.
2: 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When I bought my house, there was a big, beautiful tree in front of it, and if you flash forward 2 years, that tree's dead and now a threat to my home. Hey, it's Richard Dixon. I called around looking for some estimates to take it down. The numbers I was getting back were insane. Then I called Alabama Tree Pros. Their estimate was reasonable, around half of what the other guys wanted, and their team took that tree down expertly, quickly, and beautifully. They even cleaned up my yard and driveway after. They do stump grinding, too. Alabama Tree Pros, 308-4158. That's 308-4158. 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
5: Welcome back, Ben Ferguson Show. Nice to have you with us. If you just joined us, we are talking about exposing the radical left to the Democratic Socialists of America and some of the extremists that are winning primaries and winning elections around the country. One of them, Senator, is a guy by the name of James Tallarico. And every time you think you've heard the craziest thing from him, he's running for the Senate in Texas, trying to act like he's a big Texan, even though he doesn't, you know, he's vegan, doesn't eat meat, and thinks that there's, you know, I don't even know how many genders and God's non-binary. But every time you think, all right, it's all out there, you get something else that pops, and it makes him even more out of step with average mainstream Americans.
6: Well, there's a theme across all of these radical Democrat candidates, which is their fakes. I've said for a long time that in the United States, a conservative wins when he effectively communicates what it is that he or she believes. And a liberal wins when he effectively obfuscates, when he hides or covers up what he believes. That is the theme across the board.